0: on Focus on the Family with Jim Daly.
1: That was such a great message, and I think I'm going to have both my boys listen to it. It seems like young adults are especially susceptible to having tunnel vision, and Jay John's message was such a great reminder to always be looking for the bigger picture. That's true for all of us.
0: I think so, but especially for this generation of 20s and 30s. There's something there that they need.
1: Yeah, and Jay John just has so much wisdom, and we finally got him to come to Colorado last fall, and it was really a joy to meet him and Killy. They're very genuine, and over the few days they were here with us, they spent a lot of time just praying for the people they met in the halls. It was awesome. One of the things that most impressed Jay John and Killy during their time here was our team of counselors who spend all day on the phone giving great advice and listening to people who need the help. That's a free service we've been honored to provide for almost 50 years now. So if today's program brought up an issue that you'd like to talk about, perhaps you're worried about someone who seems to have lost perspective in life, maybe it's you, just give us a call. You know, our nation is only as strong as the families in it, and we are working hard every day to provide resources for your marriage and for your parenting journey. And as a nonprofit ministry, we do rely on your partnership to give those resources to everyone who needs them. Now, a one-time gift is great. 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And when you get in touch, ask about how to get a copy of Jay John's great book called Jesus Christ, The Truth.
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7: Hi, this is Ben Lowell, and this is Back to the Bible Canada with Dr. John Neufeld. Now, this week we're going to revisit a series that Dr. John did called The Mysteries of the Cross. So turn in your Bibles to 1 Corinthians chapter 15, verse 3, as Dr. Neufeld brings us a message titled, Why Did Christ Have to Die?
8: During this week, we're going to be studying the sacrificial death of Jesus Christ. I've called this study the Mysteries of the Cross. For 1 week, we're going to plumb some of the depths of the meaning of Christ's bloody sacrifice on the cross. We will learn why it is that any life that does not place a bloodstained cross at the center of all that it loves is a life that's eternally lost. So where do we start? Let's start today by examining the matter of sacrifices. Since the beginning of fallen human experience, human beings have been offering up sacrifices. The first one is recorded in Genesis 4, where both Cain and Abel offer sacrifices to God. Abel's sacrifice is an animal sacrifice. Fascinatingly enough, we're not told why he offered up an animal as a sacrifice, but there seems to be a very clear understanding in the Bible text that this was both an act of worship and that the sacrifice was required. Well, whatever the reason, we are told that God accepted Abel's animal sacrifice, and the act seemed to testify that all was well between God and Abel. The next recorded incident of animal sacrifice follows immediately after the flood. Noah has just come out of the ark, and the floodwaters have receded, and Genesis 8:20-21 records, Then Noah built an altar to the Lord, and took some of every clean animal, some of every clean bird, and offered burnt offerings on the altar. And when the Lord smelled the pleasing aroma, the Lord said in his heart, I will never again curse the ground because of man, for the intention of man's heart is evil from his youth. Now clearly, in this record of animal sacrifice, we do see an act of worship. The sacrifice of clean or acceptable animals is an expression of gratitude for Noah's deliverance from the flood. But in this act, there is also an atonement. With the sacrifice, God's anger expressed in the flood is placated, and even though human hearts remain what they were before the flood and were deserving of further wrath, the sacrifice was enough to ensure that such an event would never happen again. Sacrifice, in some fashion, and in this text we're not told how, but in some fashion satisfies God's anger. And so very early on in the human experience, we can see not only that human beings have been sacrificing animals to God, But from the very beginning of the human story, that animal sacrifices involve two things: worship and an atonement for sins. You know, as the human story progresses, it should not surprise us then that all human civilizations have practiced the sacrifice of sacred animals. The ancient Egyptians practiced it. Ancient Mesopotamian cultures practiced it. We find the practice in very primitive African cultures. The idea of sacrifice is found in most of the world's religions. Some still practice it today. In fact, in the ancient world, the sacrifice of animals was a universal practice of worship. It seems that human beings almost intuitively understood the need to do this. Of course, because the human race is fallen and alienated from God, the reason for sacrifices would become distorted. In some cultures, there was the idea that the gods were hungry and that sacrifices provided the gods with food. In fact, in Psalm 50, we learn that this pagan view was creeping into the Israelite way of thinking. And so in Psalm 50, verses 12 to 13, God says, "If I were hungry, I would not tell you, for the world and its fullness are mine. Do I eat the flesh of bulls or drink the blood of goats?" You know, clearly as time goes by, people continue to sacrifice animals, but their reasons for doing it becomes profane. Eventually, the Canaanites, as one example, would practice human sacrifices, and with its satanic and occultic rituals would bring terror and horror to cultures. We know, for instance, that the Mayans would do the same. We know that the Bible is very clear on this matter. Deuteronomy 18 verse 10 says, "There shall not be found among you anyone who burns his son or his daughter as an offering." However, in spite of this clear warning, the matter seems not to have taken root. In my way of thinking, it seems quite likely that Jephthah, recorded in Judges 11, sacrificed his daughter on an altar in a misguided vow and in complete ignorance of God and his ways. We also know that the practice of human sacrifice was practiced by at least one of the kings of Judah. 2 Kings 16 verse 3 tells of the wicked king Ahaz who burned his son as an offering. The text says he was imitating the practices of the nations around him, so it's clear that this was a widely accepted practice. Now, the reason I bring this matter up is that while animal sacrifices from the beginning of time were a holy practice, like all human practices of worship, sin and corruption twists and turns the matter into something of unspeakable horror. But that matter aside, there can be no doubt that the practice of sacrifice is rooted in the human experience of worship. We as sinful human beings, yet made in the image of God, seem to know that this kind of a thing is required before God. And that's why Genesis 22 comes as a surprise, as God calls upon Abraham, strangely enough, to sacrifice his son. But it's not long into the account that we realize that this very event brings us to an astonishing conclusion. Because God intervenes and Abraham's son is saved, we're left wondering why God would command that which he was determined to prevent. And as we examine the text, we find that in order for Isaac to survive, a substitute had to be given for his life. So God provides a ram which gets stuck in a thicket, and the ram is butchered on the altar and then burnt, telling us a great deal about the sacrifice of animals and the symbols it provides. Animal sacrifices tells us that the animal is a symbol. They symbolize that the offering of an animal is a picture, that a life must be sacrificed in exchange for the life that is saved. God demands sacrifice, one life for another. All sacrifices then serve as a substitution, one life for the other. And it is the sacrifice of animals that reminds us that this exchange must take place. If we are to be saved from the righteous hand of an offended God, a substitute must be offered. Well, the next great moment in the story of the sacrifice of animals in the Bible comes during the time of the Passover. Israel has been in Egyptian slavery, and God announces that he will set his people free. In order to deliver them from slavery, God is about to send the angel of death, who is going to visit every household in Egypt and destroy every firstborn in every single house. Now, in the ancient world, the firstborn was a sign of strength and virility, and thus the firstborn spoke of the ability of a family and of a culture to reproduce itself. The firstborn was the sign of future prosperity. God was going to rain death down on Egypt by destroying Egypt's future. And when we read the text carefully, we find out that Israel, as the chosen people of God, are not exempt from judgment. Indeed, many years later, God would reveal exactly what was the character of the national life of Israel while they were living in Egypt. I'm reading Ezekiel 20, verses 6 to 8. On that day, I swore to them that I would bring them out of the land of Egypt into a land that I had searched out for them, a land flowing with milk and honey, the most glorious of all lands. And I said to them, cast away the detestable things that your eyes feast on, every one of you, and do not defile yourselves with the idols of Egypt. I am the Lord your God. But they rebelled against me and were not willing to listen to me. None of them cast away the detestable things their eyes feasted on, nor did they forsake the idols of Egypt. Then I said I would pour out my wrath upon them and spend my anger against them in the midst of the land of Egypt. It becomes quite evident that the story of the Exodus is not a story that God favors the poor and powerless over the rich, nor is it a story that Israel was in some fashion morally superior to Egypt. And furthermore, the story of the Exodus is not a story that God was in some fashion more provoked and more angry with Egypt than he was with Israel. All of those conclusions are wrong. And by the way, all of those conclusions have been used by some Bible teachers when teaching the Exodus story. But the Bible denies these interpretations of the Exodus event. So what really happened there? See, the reason why the angel of death fell on Egypt and did not fall on Israel is all about the sacrifice and the slaughter of a Passover lamb. The only distinction between these two groups of people is that one of them had sacrificed lambs that night and taken the blood of the slaughtered animals and smeared that blood on the door frames of their houses. The only house the angel of death refrained from punishing was the house of the family that was covered with the blood of sacrifice. A substitute Passover lamb is the only reason that Israel was led out of slavery into freedom. God's anger was spared to those who sacrificed.
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8: After the events of Passover, God leads Israel through the Sinai Desert until they come to the foot of Mount Sinai. We know that encounter best because it was there that Israel received the Ten Commandments. But God called Israel to remain in front of the mountain for 2 full years. During that time, they built a tabernacle for worship, and during that time, they learned to put the worship of sacrifice to very exacting standards. The book of Leviticus was written during those 2 years in the shadow of the mountain. There the nation was to learn what kinds of animals were acceptable as a sacrifice, the manner in which they were to be offered, where they were to be offered, who had the right to offer animals on behalf of the people, and the occasions when offerings were to be made. Israel is then given a calendar in which 7 holy feasts are to be celebrated throughout the year. Each of them include the ongoing practice of sacrificing. For instance, every fall was to include the Day of Atonement, in which the high priest was to confess the sins of Israel over the head of a goat, and that goat was to be considered a sin bearer. But here we need to notice something essential to our study. A careful reading of the Old Testament indicates that the Bible never taught that the sacrifice of animals would in some way remove sins. You know, often I'll hear uninformed Christians say that, well, in the Old Testament, people got their sins forgiven by sacrificing animals, but that was never the case. The Old Testament law specified two different kinds of sins. Numbers 15:22 begins with the words, "But if you sin unintentionally and do not observe all these commands." And then the passage goes on to say that in regards to unintentional sins, offerings are to be made. To the most part, these unintentional sins deal with matters that include ritual purity, but there is no ultimate ethical considerations. The other kind of sins that are mentioned in the law are the deliberate sins, or more literally, the high-handed sins. The idea is that the hand is held up high in the shape of a fist. They are the defiant sins against God. And the Old Testament contains examples of what it has in mind. For instance, Leviticus 20 gives a list of them, including visiting mediums and necromancers, worshiping idols, committing adultery, committing a number of other sexual sins. Numbers 35 mentions murder. We could go on and on, showing in effect that breaking the Ten Commandments are never considered as unintentional sins, but every single breaking of the Ten is a defiant sin against God, the kind with a fist raised, the kind that nothing in the temple with its sacrifices of animals could ever atone for. We see that clearly in Psalm 51, where King David is confessing his sins of adultery and murder. In verse 16, he says, "For you do not delight in sacrifice, or I would give it." He means that he understands that for such sins, there is no animal sacrifice that can atone. And that's also why in the New Testament, in Hebrews 10:4, it makes the matter quite plain. "For it is impossible for the blood of bulls and goats to take away sins." So if that's true, why then did God require such things? There are at least two reasons for them. First, the sacrifice reminded Israel that God is holy, and that the matter of sin cannot be taken lightly. You can't just tell God you're sorry. Sins cannot be dealt with without sacrifice or without a substitute. Sins demand payment, and payment must be made. Second, the sacrifices in the temple are also a reminder that sin demands the shedding of blood. Indeed, Hebrews 9:22 teaches us that without the shedding of blood, there is no forgiveness of sins. Oh, how we need to hear that today. Sin demands the shedding of blood. Again, being sorry for sin is not enough. Repentance for sins, committing ourselves to reform our ways, none of that's enough. Even as we would never say to a murderer, "Oh, if you say you're sorry, well, I guess you can go free," so also, God would never say that to a sinner either. Sin demands the shedding of blood, or to put it in language we can all understand, the wages of sin is death. Now we add to that one more thought. Every one of us has committed high-handed sins. We have all, in brazen arrogance, lifted our hands in a clenched fist of defiance before God and walked over his boundary marker in defiance of his ways. Romans 3:9 says, "For we have already charged that all, both Jews and Greeks, are under sin." Romans 3:23 says, "For all have sinned." And Romans 6:23 tells us that the wages of sin is death. Blood must be shed. And that's the reason we can never say, well, perhaps all religions lead to God. See, if they do, then we must explain how they, those other religions, deal with the problem that sin demands the shedding of blood. And if we had time, we could see that no other religion even discusses how it is that sins can be removed. No, not a commitment to reform our ways will do, or a commitment to give ourselves to certain standards, or a commitment to walk in a given way. No, those things cannot deal with the sin problem. Sin demands the shedding of blood. A righteous and holy God is not satisfied with anything less. Sin has left a mark, a scar, a separating wall between the worshiper and God, and the very nature of it demands the pouring out of life. The wages of sin is death. Ultimately, however, all the sacrifices in the temple were, in a sense, prophetic. Sometimes Bible teachers use words like type and anti-type. They mean that the sacrifice of animals are an image of something. But until that something is revealed, we're not sure what the image represents. I say all of this because we know that at the center of the Christian faith is the cross of Jesus, which from the very beginning, the cross has been depicted as a sacrifice. It's the antitype. The very thing that all the sacrifices of the temple and all the animal sacrifices from the beginning of time were looking forward to. Jesus hanging on the cross is what Abel looked forward to. Jesus on the cross is why God could tell Noah that he would never destroy the world with a flood again. Jesus on the cross is Abraham's ram stuck in the thicket and would provide a substitute for the life of his son Isaac. Jesus is the Passover lamb that was slain, and only his blood provided safety from the messenger of death. And the cross is the fulfillment of every sacrifice that ever took place in the Old Testament temple. Furthermore, 1 Corinthians 15 verse 3 records the Apostle Paul as saying, "For I delivered to you as of first importance what I also received, that Christ died for our sins in accordance to the Scripture." Since Paul says this is of first importance, it must mean that the importance of the cross outstrips the importance of the Sermon on the Mount, or of Christ's deeds of healing, or of the ethical demands of the kingdom, or anything else that is taught in the Christian faith. The majesty of Christmas pales in comparison to the majesty of a cruel, blood-stained altar of sacrifice erected on Golgotha. Everything, all the long history of sacrifice, was leading to one pivotal moment, the ultimate sacrifice, the Son of God hanging on a cross. Since all the animal sacrifices in the world could not take away sin, this moment is the culmination of everything else. Without a cross, without the shedding of the blood of Christ, there is no salvation from the angel of death. If his blood is not shed for me, then I must shed my own blood. If he has not suffered the wrath of God, then I must suffer the wrath of God. If he has not

0: plumbed the depths of the cross, nor viewed it from the perspective of mystery. When I say mystery, I don't mean things that we can't understand. God has revealed to us the meaning of the cross. What I mean when I use the word mystery is that the more we reflect upon the sufferings and the agony of Jesus, the more we will see. There are things within the cross that surprise us and help us to see that all of my life, once I am in Christ, is directly related to Christ's sufferings. The mystery is the ever-deepening truths that the more I gaze at this picture of torments, the more I understand the love of God, the Son of Man, and the Son of God hanging on a tree.
1: John, this is a great beginning to an incredible series, something we all need to talk about. But I can see some of the objections already in respect to the sacrifice theme, the violence that's involved, the blood, all these terrible things that are happening, all for the sake of love.
0: Yeah, you know, it's amazing that, you know, for those of my listeners who haven't read the Bible a lot, let me give you a little, you know, spoiler alert. And that is, the Bible is an awfully violent book. You know, from the very beginning, I mean, I mentioned the story of the flood, but, you know, that sacrificial ritual throughout the Old Testament, it just seems like there is a river of blood flowing from the temple. And I think we are meant to understand that sin, which we sometimes so easily pass by as a mistake or something of that nature, is in fact a very violent act. There is no act more vile than that which transgresses God's command. And so the blood that is shed and everything else seems to indicate exactly that, it's an accurate picture of what our sin in fact deserves.
1: Thanks, John. And tomorrow we continue in our series talking about Jesus as our substitute. Back to the Bible Canada, leading you forward in your walk with Jesus every day. Some days a familiar verse meets us in an entirely new way. 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
3: At a secluded winter retreat, a group of busy women took a much-needed break. They built friendships, relaxed, and laughed until their sides hurt. The ringleader was the vivacious Sheila. Adorned in a wild costume, keeping everyone smiling and leading the devotional times, she was the perfect hostess. Who could have guessed that behind her laughter was a wound so deep it might never heal? 3 days later, the phone rang. The voice was one she had waited 20 years to hear. Sheila grew up in a loving Christian home where her parents modeled genuine faith. They were delighted when she enrolled in Prairie College, but although she knew the right answers, the truths of Scripture hadn't reached her heart. She drifted away from God and left school bitter and disillusioned. A good-paying job in Calgary, Alberta gave her freedom and no accountability. At first, she tried to hang on to some of the values she'd been raised with, but before long was swept into a lifestyle of parties and reckless choices. A relationship that seemed exciting soon turned into heartbreak. Then came the news that changed everything. She was pregnant. How could this happen to me, she wondered. I'm a preacher's kid. Feeling trapped, she believed she had only three choices: run away, have an abortion, or end her own life. At the darkest moment, a friend just happened to call. That conversation was a turning point that convinced her to choose life. Telling her parents was one of the hardest things she'd ever done, but rather than condemn, they wrapped her in love and promised to stand beside her. Even so, the months that followed were filled with grief. To protect Sheila's future, the family

0: He agreed to keep the pregnancy a closely guarded secret. One April day, her daughter, Amanda Joy, was born. The joy of welcoming her into the world was quickly overshadowed by the pain of saying goodbye. In a small hospital storage room, the family held a dedication service. Sheila's father prayed over his tiny granddaughter, asking God to bless her life. Then he read words from Isaiah that Sheila clung to with all her heart. Like a shepherd, he will tend his flock. He will gently lead those that have young. Knowing she was unprepared to give her daughter the life she deserved, Sheila made an agonizing decision. With the help of an adoption agency, she chose a Christian family and slowly began the painful process of letting go. The grief never completely disappeared, but something else began to emerge. She soon returned to the Bible college she had once left, determined to rebuild her relationship with God, and there she met Dan Adkins. He knew her story and loved her anyway. In time, they were married. "Dan has been my rock," she says. God gave them two beautiful children and allowed Sheila to be what she calls a mother for keeps. God had redeemed so much of her story, but deep inside, there was still an empty place in her heart. Then, on a snowy winter day, 3 days after the women's retreat, Sheila's phone rang. It was a call that would change her life. I'm going to tell you about it next time. Until then, remember, most people you meet are carrying a story you may know nothing about. Sometimes the deepest wounds are hidden behind the brightest smiles. As Bob Goff writes, God uses broken things. Broken soil produces crops. Broken clouds bring rain. Broken grain becomes bread. And the God who can melt a heart of stone can heal a broken heart and make it the very place where God's grace can shine through. So today, let's be slow to judge, quick to encourage, and generous with compassion. You never know whose secret burden your kindness might help lighten. Now, go make someone's day.
1: Light has a way of changing things. 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A porch light says you're almost home. And God's Word, it can change the way we see everything. 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
2: First came the ex-Anthropic employee and self-proclaimed whistleblower who quit, citing his fears about AI development. One of the company's top scientists agreed, saying, quote, "We really do believe AI could kill all humans."

0: Not everyone agrees about the danger of AI, though. NVIDIA CEO Jensen Huang disagrees and says these claims are not grounded in science. He says there is a 0% chance of AI ending humanity. However, his critics would say, follow the money. NVIDIA has a gigantic stake in the further advancement of AI because it's their chips that primarily power large language AI models. Will the world come to an end? The Bible says yes, but not in an out-of-control AI apocalypse. King Jesus reigns and is the Lord of history, so we look to the one who holds the future. We look to Jesus. Welcome to Haven Today. I'm David Wolin, sharing the great story that's all about Jesus. Today, we're picking up a familiar topic for Haven as we begin a new series called Navigating AI with Wisdom. The debate around this issue is so incredibly massive right now. It's one of the top factors driving the stock market. It's impacting employment. It's drastically changing the way people use the internet and access information in general. And on top of that, it is a political lightning rod. Suffice to say, AI is a loaded topic. But for Christians, it's because of all this that we need to talk about it, with our Bibles in hand and seeking the Lord for His wisdom. And especially in light of how scary some of the headlines are getting, as multiple AI platforms admit their agentic AI bots have gone rogue, some trying to hack other companies and all of this autonomous and unauthorized. Some claiming insider expertise are saying that within a few years, AI could even annihilate humanity. And yes, that's been a news headline. So, as followers of Jesus, what are we to do with this? Who are we to believe? And how are we going to know what will happen next, not to mention several years down the road?
1: The reality is, I don't know the answer to that. People smarter and more intelligent than me disagree on the answer to that. But what I do know is that I know who holds the future. I know where the story ends. And so with that fixed point in mind, I can then say, well, I know that AI is not going to lead to the extinction of humanity because I know a human named Jesus. And I think if AI is going to usurp humanity, AI first has to usurp him. And I don't think however powerful AI gets, I'm pretty sure it is never going to get more powerful than Christ.
0: From the UK, Pete Killingly will be joining me in a few moments for a riveting, relevant, and reassuring conversation about what Christians, and not just the techie types, all of us need to know so that we can walk wisely in the days ahead. Pete Killingly is also the author of A Christian's Guide to AI, just released a few years ago. There is no other book out there like this. It's written from a Christian point of view for non-techies. It's short and concise. It doesn't drift into technical verbiage. It just gets to the point and answers the questions we're all asking, or should be asking. And so, I'd invite you to get your copy of this groundbreaking book as soon as possible, and I specifically ask you to do that through Haven Today. A Christian's Guide to AI is our way of saying thank you to you for standing with Haven through a gift. 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And now, very much to the point, here's Shane and Shane with a song of worship. You've already won.

0: This is Haven Today. I'm David Wolin, and today joined by Pete Killingly from the UK. He is the head of church engagement for an organization called CARE. We'll hear in a moment about what that is. But he's here today because he's written a book called A Christian's Guide to AI. And so, Pete, welcome to Haven Today.
1: Hi, thanks so much for having me.
0: Well, let's hear a little bit first about the work that you do day in and day out. Obviously, you're an author. I know you've been a pastor, but what is this organization that you're involved with called CARE?
1: Yeah, so CARE is a Christian charity. It's a nonprofit working in the intersection between faith and politics. So it stands for Christian Action, Research and Education. And our office is about 5 minutes walk from the UK Parliament. So we're there working with MPs in the Commons and people in the House of Lords as well, looking to bring a Christian influence into politics and working on any issue really where we can be standing up for the vulnerable. So it's an amazing privilege to be working right there in Parliament. It brings lots of challenges as we fight to uphold biblical truth and do that in a way that is full of truth and grace. So one of the things we're really focused on as a charity is not only what we say, but how we say it.
0: Yeah, I appreciate that so much. I also appreciate the emphasis you just placed on that, because how we speak is a form of speaking. We communicate a lot with how we speak. And now, having a little bit clearer grasp of what you do day to day, you could have written on a wide range of issues, but you chose to write on AI. What drew you to that?
1: Yeah, that's a fantastic question. And when I first pitched the idea of this book to the publisher, I was very nervous. I'd not written a book before. I expected them to come back and say, why are you writing this? Why would we ask you to write this? And actually, that wasn't the question they had for me. They said, why are you writing on this? Which is exactly the question you just asked me, because I spend my day job is speaking at churches on a range of issues. So any topic that CARE works on in Parliament, I go around churches to update them and work through the Bible's teaching on that topic. And that includes AI. So at CARE, we've done work on AI. We've hosted parliamentary conferences on AI. And when a church said, we're looking for someone to come and speak on AI, therefore it was my job to really explore what the Bible had to say so that I could turn that into a talk for that church. So I added that to the list of talks I regularly give, and found myself more and more churches were saying, yes, we want you to speak on that. And then just one day, I remember it quite clearly, I was driving in my car, I think on the way to a meeting with a pastor, and it just popped into my head from God, really, this talk you've prepared, this could turn into a book. Mm-hmm. The draw for me was that I don't think there is another book quite at this level. There are other great books on AI. I've read them, I love them, I've learned a lot from them, but there aren't any books that are short and accessible, that the kind of thing you could read in an afternoon or a couple of afternoons, that really just get you thinking along the right track without getting into the complex theology and hopefully explaining things in a way that is just getting people thinking in these categories, not trying to give every answer, but just getting people thinking a little bit about faith and AI.
0: Yeah.
1: So the rest is history, really.
0: Yeah, I was thinking about this morning, the challenge of writing a book on AI at this moment. I was thinking, this is probably what it's like to try to track a satellite and tell someone where it is. Because as soon as you say, here's where it is, like it's moving at 13,000 miles an hour, it's already moved on, you know? So it's almost like, let's just talk about the trajectory, you know, of it. But the point of your book isn't to try to exactly nail down exactly what AI can and can't do today and what it's going to do next. You're talking about what it is as a Christian believer to carefully, theologically, thoughtfully understand the impact of how AI affects us, affects our witness, is affecting our world. I mean, it's not just one thing. It's not just a discussion of pragmatism, you know, a la what can AI do for me or why it shouldn't. But you're looking at this through a biblical lens. And I do think that that is a portion of the conversation. Actually, I think it's the conversation that is missing among all the pundits and big news outlets and all of that out there. It's a completely different kind of conversation, isn't it?
1: Yeah, 100%. I mean, there is some stuff in my book that's going to go out of date. There are examples of something AI is doing, something really stupid it's doing. Like if you ask it how many R's there are in strawberry, it tells you that there are two R's in strawberry. And if you were to ask AI that question a year ago, it would always get it wrong. And now if you were to ask AI that question, it gets it wrong.
0: Yeah.
1: Not very often, because it is learning and so on. So there are some things that are going to go out of date, yes. But what I'm interested in is how this interacts with our faith and some of the theological categories, theological principles that we live by. So what does it mean to be human? Well, that's not changing. Mm-hmm. What does it mean that God made us as people who are to work? Well, that's not changing. Mm-hmm. So if AIs come to take our jobs, the questions we're asking are not going to change. Well, what does it mean that we're seeking truth? Well, that's not changing. What does it mean for human connection? That's not changing. So there are so many areas which, yes, what AI can do will change, but the questions we need to ask, I think, are actually, they're always going to be there.
0: And every one of those things that you just brought up is answered theologically from God's word. Every single one of them. What does it mean to be human? What does it mean to work? And why does that matter? And so on. Those things can be answered pragmatically according to the modern worldview, whatever version of that is somebody holds, but it's entirely relativistic and subjective based on whatever criteria seems right to me at the moment. But when you fix that in the unchanging truth of God's word, we have a whole different approach to that. And that's one of the reasons why I found your book very compelling, because you were bringing us into the categories of conversation and deep thinking that when we fix ourselves, root ourselves to that unshifting foundation, suddenly these strong winds of AI are going to blow, but we're not going to be moved by them. And that's really good, because those winds are blowing really, really hard. Just today, I was scanning some of the headlines, and I mean, they're scary headlines. Multiple people are using words like the end of humanity. It's scary stuff. It's very alarmist. And so I think probably within us some fear that begins to creep up, and we think, well, yeah, what are we going to do, and what's facing us, and how should I approach AI? And I did not perceive that you were necessarily taking the extreme alarmist or fully embracing kind of a perspective. You're kind of walking the middle road.
1: The reality is, I don't know what the future holds with AI. I don't know if this is all hype and it's the AI companies are just talking up how powerful and dangerous their technology is, because that is going to increase their share price and that's going to get them more investment. Or maybe it really is going to be that dangerous. And the reality is, I don't know the answer to that. People smarter and more intelligent than me disagree on the answer to that.
0: Right.
1: But what I do know, and this is where I get theological, is that I know who holds the future. I know where the story ends. And so with that fixed point in mind, I can then say, well, I know that AI is not going to lead to the extinction of humanity, because I know a human named Jesus, and I think if AI is going to usurp humanity, AI first has to usurp him. And I don't think, however powerful AI gets, I'm pretty sure it is never going to get more powerful than Christ. And so bringing in those theological categories instantly calms my heart a little bit. Now, that doesn't mean that AI isn't going to cause some challenges for our world and challenges for our society. And it could be huge, unlike anything we've ever seen. But I do know the end of the story. And I know the one who is actually not just waiting for us at the end of the story. He's with us every step of the way. And so we can have all sorts of responses to AI. I'm not sure fear is one that Christians need to have.
0: Amen. Well, thank you for speaking from the last chapter of your book, first thing in this conversation, but I do think it's relevant for us.
1: That had to be the last chapter.
0: Oh yeah, of course it should. But let's dial it back now then to chapter one, which you wrote simply on understanding AI. What is AI? And we probably think we know, but bring us back to that basic question. Let's make sure we're all on the same page. What when we say AI, what are we talking about?
1: It is important to get the absolute basics. But the best definition I've come across, and this is one I use in my book, is one from a chap called David Betts, who is a Canadian pastor. And it's very simply, he calls it a human-made simulation of intelligence in a machine. So I think the word simulation is really important. This is not actual intelligence, the way you and I understand intelligence. This is a machine that, in ways that are beyond me, because I'm not a computer scientist, but this is a machine that is able to simulate, mimic human intelligence. Sometimes what I like to do, instead of talking about AI as artificial intelligence, I like to call it apparent intelligence, because that's what it is. It appears intelligence. At its heart, though, it's just a machine predicting outcomes, predicting words, predicting patterns, and all of that.
0: That basic understanding is helpful. And I know you said in your book that you referenced a lot of surveys and, you know, ways that different generations are perceiving what AI is. And that knowledge that it's not sentient, it's not actually intelligent, it's not self-conscious. A lot of us don't actually believe that at this point, do we? We actually think there's something else going on.
1: You can understand why, because if you spend any time with AI, just chatting to ChatGPT or whatever your AI of choice, it's designed to come across as human. And that's a deliberate design choice, because we will spend more time going back and forth and asking questions and interacting and giving it all our data if it feels like having a conversation with a fellow human. If it feels like having a conversation with a very inarticulate robot that gives one-word answers, we'll get bored quickly.
0: Right.
1: So the design choice is that make it feel like talking to another person, but then the downside of that is it feels like talking to another person, and people start to wonder, oh, maybe there's something behind this. I can't remember the exact quote, but a couple of months ago, even Richard Dawkins was quoted in the mainstream news as saying, it feels like AI has a soul. And I don't know quite what to make of Richard Dawkins saying that, but it speaks to something that certainly talking to one of these large language models, which is a subtype of AI, does feel like that. And that can actually end up causing all sorts of problems.
0: Well, and our language usage within that only strengthens that perspective. So when you're having those conversations with AI, it feels very natural to put in personal pronouns and say you. Back in the day, you would look up at the right-hand corner and there's a little magnifying glass, and you knew if I clicked that, then I'm going to be able to search the platform or the site or whatever I'm on. Increasingly now, there are little AI buttons that you go and click on, and whoop, here comes the AI assistant. Well, those assistants have names, and the person who is showing us how to use this platform was saying, well, here's how you interact with this AI agent. And then the person began calling it a she and a her, and I was thinking, there's something in me that is a little bit bothered and maybe a little offended by the way that we're sort of being forced to give personhood to AI, just in the way we have to interact with it.
1: Oh, I think spot on. So I would never call AI he or she. I'd never give AI a name, but plenty of people do. And sometimes they'll say to AI, what do you want me to call you? Or I'll chat to people who they call it Chatty G or whatever else. And there's actually, I remember one conversation actually with a friend, and we were talking all about AI and just everything to do with it. And he kept on referring to AI as he in the conversation. So he said this. And I'm like, fine, people do that. I'm used to that. What really struck me in that conversation, and I mentioned this in the book, is in the same conversation, he referred to the Holy Spirit as it. And I thought, oh no, we're getting things completely backwards.
0: Right,
1: there.
0: That's right. Yeah,
1: but at one level, you might say, well, okay, fine, it's not a he, it's not a person, I know that, and I'm sure you do know that, but what we're doing when we talk about AI with that personhood language is it helps us, in a bad way, to place more trust in it than we should, because that's the way we're wired, is to trust people and to have conversation with people. And if it sounds like a person, if we're calling it a person, you may know deep down it's not a person, but you perhaps in the margin, you'll start trusting it more than you should.
0: That's right. That's right. And these are things that belong to God sovereignly, to create and give personhood, to make male and female, and something that God determines. When we create something of our own and then apply personhood and gender, we've stepped into shoes that aren't ours to wear. That's something that I have as a deep conviction when we come to AI. Well, let's then take a step forward in this conversation. We have been talking about an aspect of humanity, but there's more that makes us human, isn't there? What's important to see when we're thinking about authentic humanity that helps ground us for this conversation about AI?
1: I think one of the most important things about being human is that we are made for relationship. We're made for connection. So if you think about God, he is a God of relationship. He is Father, Son, and Spirit, united in love in this relationship that's been even before the foundation of the earth into eternity past and eternity future. God is relationship, and he's made us in his image. So he's made us to relate. So we relate to him, we relate to the creation, but we also relate to one another. And so having those human connections is at the heart of who we are. It goes back to the greatest commandment of Jesus. It's to love the Lord your God with all your heart, mind, soul, and strength, and to love your neighbor as yourself. And so what it means to be human is to relate to others. And one of the ways I think I see people using AI wrongly is we use AI in ways that makes us less quick to have relationship with others. And I'm not just talking about the extreme cases where you read in the news about someone who wanted to marry his ChatGPT, but even on the everyday cases, I will now often ask ChatGPT something when before I would have gone and asked a friend or asked a colleague because I didn't know the answer to a question. Right. And what I'm doing in that moment, I'm gaining, it's so much more efficient, right? I can just, you know, if ChatGPT gives me the right answer, okay, yeah, great, fine. And that took me much less time than it would take me to phone a friend. But what I'm doing there is I'm missing out on the opportunity to develop relationships. And I think that's one of the downsides. I'm not anti-AI. I use it for all sorts of things, but I just always want to be hyper aware. If I'm using AI for this, what am I missing out on? Yeah. And I think that's something we all need to be thinking about.
0: Well, Pete Killingly, I've enjoyed our conversation very much. Thank

0: or online at haventoday.org, haventoday.org. I'm David Wolin. Won't you come back again next time? We'll be keeping it all about Jesus. It's the great story here on Haven Today.
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0: For your walk with Jesus, I'm David Wolin with Haven Today, inviting you to anchor your day in God's Word. When someone says, God is good, do you say all the time? It's a common saying, but do you believe it? And how do you know that it's true? Is it because you have a good job or a new car or a new house? What about for the person who just lost a job or a loved one? In the midst of his own suffering, the Apostle Paul heard the Lord tell him, "My grace is sufficient for you, for my power is made perfect in weakness." Paul responded, "I will boast all the more gladly of my weaknesses, so that the power of Christ may rest upon me." And that's why we can say, God is good all the time. Get more encouragement for your walk at haventoday.org.
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A warm welcome to our program, Prophecy for Today, where we study biblical prophecy and its application to our daily life. It's a wonderful day to worship God. I'm William Steves. Let's pray. Dear Heavenly Father, I pray you would bless the broadcasted word today. I pray that the preaching of your servant would be an encouragement to our listeners, and that the gospel message would work in the hearts of anyone who is listening, who does not yet know Christ as their Savior. It's in that same name, Jesus Christ, that I can pray. Amen.

Maranatha, friends, the Lord is coming. Psalm 5, verses 2 and 3. Hearken unto the voice of my cry, my King, and my God. For unto thee will I pray. My voice shalt thou hear in the morning, O Lord. In the morning will I direct my prayer unto thee, and will look up. We should always have our hearts turned and directed toward prayer. Notice what David says here. He asks, almost pleads, that the Lord would hear his cry. There's a sense that his prayer is desperate, urgent, and needy. That's exactly how we are to approach the throne of grace. We must have a God who cares and hears our prayers. We must have a God who will attend to us. And joy of joy, we do. In the very next verse, the psalmist says, "My voice shalt thou hear in the morning." David has here promised to pray each morning, but he is also expressing his strong confidence that God will hear him every day when he prays. We should have this same commitment to prayer. We do have a God who will hear our prayers, and we have a great need for such blessing. Let's continue in prayer each day so that God is exalted as we trust him. Today's letter comes from Alberta. It says, "I love the Gospel Standard. It is a very special magazine. Blessings to all the staff at the People's Gospel Hour. You are doing a great job. Praise the Lord that we are able to serve him in our literature and radio broadcast ministry." 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I'm William Steves. 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

0: And now, the familiar voice of Pastor Perry F. Rockwood, who is at home with the Lord.
1: Shall we pray? Father, we bow before thee today and with a heavy heart for those who are lost. I pray very specially today for those who are religious but lost, those who are putting their confidence in the church, not in Christ, in the sacraments, not in the blood, in Calvary's cross work, not in good works. So many today are trusting, Father, good works. Oh, I just pray for the work of the Holy Spirit to help each one to see that they are sinners and need to be born again by the Spirit of God. And only Jesus Christ died for them and shed his blood. And I pray that they'll look away from the church and the sacraments and baptism and the mass and confirmation and christening and look away to Jesus as he died for them and rose again. Father, I pray for our ministry during these difficult summer months. I pray for a real miracle today in support. I pray for Jesus' sake. Amen. Someone has said, my interest is in the future because I am going to spend the rest of my life there. And I can say today from my heart, my interest is in the future, not only my future in this life, but in the eternity ahead, because I shall be in eternity forever and ever. For every one of us, actually, there's an eternity ahead, either heaven or hell. And of course, it's impossible for our little minds to comprehend how long eternity is. God tells us clearly in the Bible that after the millennial period of 1,000 years, the revolt at its close, the doom of the revolters and of Satan, and the great white throne judgment of Revelation 20, God says in Revelation 21:1, and I saw a new heaven and a new earth, for the first heaven and the first earth were passed away, and there was no more sea. When God says the first heaven and the first earth were passed away, he is referring to the renovation of the heaven and the earth as spoken of in 2 Peter 3:10, but the day of the Lord will come as a thief in the night, in the which the heaven shall pass away with a great noise, and the elements shall melt with fervent heat. The earth also and the works that are therein shall be burnt up. The Bible teaches that there are three heavens, the atmospheric heaven immediately surrounding our earth, the planetary heaven where the sun, moon, and stars are, and the third heaven, God's abiding place. The heaven which shall pass away is the atmospheric heaven that has been defiled by the devil and his demons. Of course, God's heaven has not been defiled, because nothing unclean can ever enter there. God's word speaks of the first earth passed away, Revelation 21:1. And the earth also and the works that are therein shall be burned up, 2 Peter 3:10. The future change in the heaven and the earth will be made by fire. As Peter says, 2 Peter 3:12, the heavens being on fire shall be dissolved, and the elements shall melt with fervent heat. In the past, God renovated the earth by water. Peter spoke of that in 2 Peter 3:6, whereby the world that then was being overflowed with water perished. When he said that the earth perished, he did not mean that it was annihilated. Likewise, when God renovates the heaven and earth, the earth will not be annihilated, but the fire will purge away all sin and everything which has been contaminated by sin, both in this earth and in the atmospheric heaven. A surface reading of 2 Peter 3 would lead one to believe that the earth is a planet and the heavens are to be destroyed by fire. But a careful study of the scriptures will show us that this is not so. That what has happened is that this present earth and the atmosphere surrounding it is to be renovated by fire, so that its exterior surface will be completely changed, and all that sin has brought into existence, thorns and thistles, disease germs, insect pests, and so on, shall be destroyed, and the atmosphere purified and forever freed from evil spirits and destructive agencies. By the word of God, the heavens were of old, and the earth standing out of the water and in the water, whereby the world that then was being overflowed with water perished. Yes, God is going to deal with the atmospheric heavens and this earth because of the effect of sin. And so Peter here was referring not to the flood, but to the primeval earth, which was made formless and void by a baptism of water. And so we find here very clearly that the earth itself will be renewed in that wonderful day. And we look forward, friends, to that day when we're going to be with the Lord. God is going to give us a new heaven and a new earth. And the former shall not be remembered nor come into mind. And it's just so wonderful to look forward to that day, to being with the Lord, which is far better. Let me ask you this question. If you would die today, would you go to be with the Lord? Or you say, Pastor, I'm not sure. If you're not sure, you don't have Bible salvation. God wants us to know for sure that if we die today, we can go to be with the Lord, which is far better. Because we have trusted Christ as our Savior. Because we've been born again by the Spirit of God. And I just trust that every one of you will come just as you are a sinner and believe that Jesus died for you on the cross and shed his blood. And today receive him by faith into your heart. We'd love to hear from you. This broadcast is sponsored by the People's Gospel Hour, Halifax, Nova Scotia, Canada, B3J3A1. Our United States address, the People's Gospel Hour, Box 55862, Boston, Massachusetts, 02205. 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
2: There's something wrong with a believer who has no desire to know God. There's something wrong in a Christian's life if they have no hunger to know this God whom they serve. Listen, we're going to spend eternity with Him. And if we're going to spend eternity with Him, we better get to know Him. And He desires to be known. And one of the primary reasons that God still speaks is that He wants to be known. He wants to express Himself. He wants to reveal Himself. He wants us to understand Him. You know why He does? Here's the primary reason. He knows that the better you and I know Him, the more we're going to love Him. And the more we love Him, the more we're going to want to serve Him. He desires to be known. But we have to be sure we hear what God says, that we listen to Him.
1: For help and hope from God's Word, go to intouchcanada.org.
2: 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In our personal prayer life, we are going to be attacked with all kinds of things, from the telephone to a wandering mind, sleepiness, evil thoughts, you name it. Why? Because Satan hates praying people. Because of the awesome potential of a single person devoted to prayer, expect to be attacked.
1: Do you look forward to spending time praying? Or do you maybe think of it as merely fulfilling a required task? If enthusiasm toward your time with God is gone, stay with us for In Touch, the teaching ministry of Dr. Charles Stanley. 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
2: What is the most important event in any given day in your life? That is, what is it that seems to be first and foremost and uppermost in your thinking and the one thing that you're concentrating on above everything else on that given day? What's the priority of that day? Well, if you and I had asked Jesus that, we might be surprised what He'd have said. You might think, well, if I should ask Jesus that, He would probably have said either He's teaching that day, or He's preaching, or He's going to be healing, or He's going to be feeding, but one of those things certainly would be His priority. I believe if you and I had asked the Lord Jesus Christ what is the priority in His given day, on any given day, here's what He would say. It's the time I spend with my Father. You recall the Scripture says that He was up early in the morning out alone with the Father praying. Then in the evening He was alone with the Father praying. He said, I only do those things that please the Father. I only do those things I see the Father doing. I take no initiative of my own. Jesus Christ was in continuous fellowship with His Father, but that wasn't just because He was God, but simply because He took time to be alone with His Heavenly Father. Well, I want you to turn, if you will, to Colossians chapter 4. And here Paul gives us an admonition, and I believe in this passage he really deals with about every facet we need to deal with when it comes to praying. We'll deal with one primary part of it. In Colossians chapter 4, verse 2, he says, devote yourselves to prayer, keeping alert in it with an attitude of thanksgiving, praying at the same time for us as well, that God may open up to us a door for the word, so that we may speak forth the mystery of Christ, for which I also have been imprisoned, in order that I may make it clear in the way I ought to speak. Now, Paul, in essence, says, here's the attitude we should have in prayer. And secondly, he says, this is what our prayer should cover. And you'll notice he says, that a door might be opened for greater ministry, and that God would speak to him and show him how to speak the truth so that everyone could understand. Now, what I want to deal with primarily here in this passage is what he says when he says, devote yourselves to prayer. So let's talk about our personal prayer life for a moment. And when he says, devote yourself to prayer, he's talking about persevering in it. That is, we're not talking about just quick prayers on the run, but recognizing the importance of it and making it the priority of our life. Devote yourself to prayer. It is a word that speaks of strength, of stability, of endurance. In fact, the real issue here is the issue of time. Devoting yourself to prayer means giving time to talk to the Father and to listen to Him. And so when he says to these Colossian Christians, devote yourself to prayer, he's talking about making a decision to set aside time where you and God fellowship with one another. Now, it's interesting, for example, Jesus didn't, when he was talking about prayer, did not say, now, look, get a whole bunch of folks together and have big prayer meetings. Have great prayer meetings. There's nothing wrong with that. But when Jesus talked about praying, what did he say for us to do when we prayed? What? Go into your closet and talk to the Father, and what you tell him in secret, he will answer publicly. Jesus was strong on personal, private devotion, prayer. And so should you and I be. But of course, he was also for a public prayer, because in the first chapter of Acts, it says that they were devoting themselves to prayer in the upper room. In chapter 2, they were devoting themselves to prayer. In chapter 6, he says they were devoting themselves to the teaching of the word and to prayer. So to devote myself to prayer means that I make it a priority. I give it the necessary time to make it what it ought to be. Now, what I'd like to do in this time is to talk about that in our own personal prayer life and in your prayer life. And all of us have things that we pray for. Sometimes most of us would have to admit at times our prayer is very, very confined. Our three favorite people we pray for are me, myself, and I. And sometimes we don't get outside that circle. When Paul is speaking here, not only of that circle of personal need, but he's also talking about that greater need of the whole world. When he talks about a door of opportunity being open, and also that he may be able to share that truth. And so he says we are to devote ourselves to prayer. Not some quick little prayer, but some real genuine time in prayer. So let's think about something for a moment. We're talking about your own personal prayer life. Keeping alert in it, he says, with an attitude of thanksgiving. Now let me ask you a question. When you start praying sometimes, what happens to you? What happens to you once in a while when you begin to pray? For example, what's one thing? Your mind drifts, right? All right? So what in the world makes your mind drift? Because it certainly isn't God. God isn't going to say, well, think about something else while you're talking to me. He's not going to say that. So if your mind drifts, and isn't it strange what it drifts on? What you're going to have for lunch? What you had for breakfast? What you're going to do tomorrow? And isn't it strange also that it drifts on things you think, goodness God, what am I doing thinking about that? And isn't it amazing that here you are talking to the creator of the universe, the omnipotent, all-loving God who genuinely loves you and who is listening to your petition because he wants to answer your prayer, and in the process of telling him what you're concerned about, you just drift off into something else. Well, what's the second thing that happens? You get sleepy, right? And here we are, we're talking to our Heavenly Father, and in the midst of it, we wake up and we feel guilty. Well, I used to feel guilty about that until I learned one of the greatest secrets of sermon preparation. I learned by accident. Back here in the study, I have a prayer room. So what I would do is oftentimes I would just study and study and study, and I would go in there and pray about what I just sort of been cramming in my mind and heart that I was working on a message. Well, what I realized is I'd go fast asleep. And I think, God, don't I love you enough to stay awake? Here I am asking you to lay a message on my heart. And here I am going to sleep in the prayer room. And so I would really berate myself about that until I learned the most fascinating thing. Listen, I would just cram myself full in my mind and go in there and start praying, go fast asleep. But what I realized was that when I woke up and I got back to my desk, I couldn't write fast enough. My mind was so sharp. Because I'd fill my mind with the Word of God, gone in there and talked myself to sleep, talking to Him. And so what happened is my mind got absolutely neutral. Then God could rearrange things in my thinking. So when I woke up, I mean, I found out that one of the greatest assets to sermon preparation is going to sleep. And going to sleep, pray. Now, I don't mean midnight. I'm not talking about that. I'm talking about in the midst of studying and going fast asleep. It's amazing what happens. Now, if you've watched television for 3 hours and then you go to sleep, that's your fault. Don't blame that on the devil. But the devil is behind, I'm sure, drowsiness in our praying. That's why you shouldn't wait till you're about two-thirds sleep and you're yawning and you get down by the bed, or you lie down in the bed and start praying and you wake up, next thing you know, it's morning. So drowsiness in sleeping can be of the devil. What is the third thing that Satan will do? When you're praying, Distractions. All right. That is, the telephone rings. Now, I want you to think about something now. Here you are talking to God, Almighty God, who is the sovereign of this universe, who has all power to do everything you ask Him to do, who is genuinely, personally interested in you enough to listen to what you have to say, and the telephone rings. And you get up from talking to God to go talk to somebody you don't even know. Or it may be some friend. Or it may just be something they want to talk about. Why in the world would you get up from praying and go answer the phone? And guess what you'd say? It may be important. Important compared to what? If you and I are talking to God, there isn't anything so important. Now, once in a while, I'll be praying and the telephone ring, and it's just like God says, answer that. Not very often, but answer that. And sure enough, it'll be something that I needed at that very moment. And sometimes, oftentimes, something that I need to pray about. But usually, when the telephone rings, it isn't something you couldn't wait about. So I want you to think about this. Because you see, it's amazing how many messages we send that we don't even realize. If I'm willing to get up off my knees and go answer a telephone when I don't have any idea what's going on at the other end of it, and it may be somebody trying to sell me something, and I leave God in order to go answer a telephone, there's something wrong within my thinking. And what it says is, I'm more interested in what's going on around me than I am the God who controls what's going on around me. So when Paul said here in this passage, he said, be watchful, be on the alert, keeping alert. Why? Because he knew what you and I have to deal with in prayer. Now go to Ephesians chapter 6. Let me show you something. Ephesians chapter 6. And all of us know what this passage says about putting on the full armor of God. For example, you recall he says in verse 10, be strong in the Lord and in the strength of his might, and put on the full armor of God. And we know what that armor is. He says the helmet of salvation to protect our thinking, the breastplate of righteousness to protect our emotions, our loins girded about with the girdle of truth, that we walk in the truth, believe the truth, know the truth, stand in the truth, feet shod with the preparation of the gospel of peace as we share the gospel. He says, the sword of the Spirit, which is the word of God, and above all, taking the shield of faith. Now, so we know that. We say, well, that's to protect us as we go about our life. But I want you to look at this in the 18th verse, what he says at the end of giving us all of this armor. Notice what he says. With all prayer and petition, pray at all times in the Spirit and with this in view. What in view? Being on the alert with all perseverance, the same word he uses in Colossians for devotion. Same Greek word, with all, be on the alert, with all perseverance and petition for all the saints and to pray on my behalf. So do you know why he put that at the end? Here's the reason he did. Because when is Satan going to attack you the most viciously? But when you are doing the one thing he hates and despises and fears above everything else. Listen, Satan doesn't fear anything like a man or a woman devoted to prayer. You become Satan's prime target, and you are one of his choice enemies when you begin to devote yourself to prayer. Why? Because Satan knows that you have a relationship to God the Father that makes it possible for you to touch anybody anywhere on the face of this earth, and that God can use you to impact people and nations and situations and circumstances and families. And the one thing he's going to do is get you sleepy, distracted, or somehow get your mind to wandering, or even think evil thoughts right in the middle of a prayer. Now, so you'll be honest, put mine up first. How many of you ever come up with some evil thought right in the middle of talking to God? What's your first response? Where did that come from? Well, we know where it came from. You see, that didn't come out of your heart. Here you are talking to God, and here's some evil thought penetrates your mind. That had to come straight from the devil. And what Paul is saying here is, listen, when you get ready to pray, you get dressed up. The helmet of salvation to protect your thinking, the breastplate for your emotions, the girdle of truth, the sword of the Spirit, which is both defensive and offensive, and above all, he says, the shield of faith. That word for shield is the Greek word used for door. We're not talking about one of those little round shields. We're talking about one of those big shields that's the form of a door that oftentimes they would set up, get down behind it, and be totally, completely protected by it. And what he's saying is, get dressed up for the battle of faith when you and I come to pray. In our personal prayer life, we are going to be attacked with all kinds of things, from the telephone to a wandering mind, sleepiness, evil thoughts, you name it. Why? Because Satan hates praying people. He hates them because they're his greatest enemy. You see, he doesn't hate preaching nearly as bad as he hates praying. And so therefore, when you and I think in terms of devoting ourselves to prayer, because of the awesome potential of a single person devoted to prayer, expect to be attacked, because he's going to attack you one way or the other. So as you think about what he says here, he says, be on the alert. He says, be on the alert when you begin to pray. Persevere, devote yourself, set aside time, devote yourself to it. And he says, be on the alert. Now, then he says, with thanksgiving. If you'll notice in the third chapter, he says here three times in three verses right together, verse 15, 16, and 17, he speaks. He says in verse 15, and be thankful. We're back in Colossians 3 now. Verse 16, he says, thankfulness in your hearts to God. Verse 17, giving thanks through him to God the Father. Why all this emphasis on thanksgiving? And why this emphasis in thanksgiving in prayer? Now watch this. No matter what you and I ask in God for, and this doesn't always come quickly, nor does it come easy, but he says, be on the alert with thanksgiving. Now watch this. If I can bring my petition to God, and in bringing my petition, I can genuinely thank him for answering my prayer, what I have done is I have expressed faith right up front. God, I want to thank you for hearing and answering my petition. And so thanksgiving is a beautiful mix of petition with thanksgiving, which ultimately results in our faith. That is an expression of faith when I'm able to thank him for that. Now, if you're going to have a prayer life that really makes a difference, that's going to have any impact, have an impact on your life, the lives of other people, there are four things I believe are essential. Number one, and that is to set a definite time. If you don't, you won't devote yourself to prayer. It doesn't happen. The reason I know that is because since Satan hates that above every other activity you and I engage ourselves in, he's going to do everything in his power to keep you what? Busy. To keep you busy so you can say, I don't have time to pray. Now think about this. This God of ours who's given us 24 hours in every day could take us out just in a split second if he chose. For me to tell God, I don't have time to talk to him, none of us would think that's reasonable. We don't have time to talk to God who is the source of every second, every heartbeat. And if Jesus spent his mornings and his evenings in prayer, and all of us have enough problems and heartaches and burdens and trials and tribulations in life, and friends who have them, and a whole world out there is hurting, all of us have enough to need to go to him often and talk to him. Set aside a time. If you don't, it won't happen. And my friend, listen, no matter what you say, none of us are excusable. We all have time to pray if we felt the motivation for doing it. Now, you know why we don't? The one word that sums it all up is called pride. I think that I can manage without it. You know what motivates folks to pray? Hot water. That's what motivates us to pray. Trouble. Trials. I have never seen anybody who is in real trouble that you had to say, well, man, just pray. What they're saying is, I've been talking to God. Isn't it amazing that it takes that to make us pray? You know why? Because it's pride. I think I can do it without it. And so I'll go ahead and try my best to do without it. It's pride. Number one, a time. Secondly, a place. You say, what in the world does a place have to do with it? Here's what it has to do with it. There's something about having a spot in your home, a place, in a bedroom or wherever it may be, the den, or maybe in the bathroom. If that's the only place you have privacy. A place where you and God get together. Where you battle it out with those things that you and he just need to deal with privately in your life. There's something about a place. Here's what it is. Once you have a place, somehow, when you get to that place, you are more ready to pray than if you're just praying hither and yonder and yonder, in this place, that place, and the other, because that's what you do there. My mom made me a number of afghans when she was alive, and one of them, the first one she gave me, I brought it and put it in this prayer room back in. It's been there ever since I've been the associate pastor of this church. And I have one at home. When I walk in my study, it's the first thing I see. You say, well, is that a security blanket? Brother, you better believe it is, because it keeps me reminded of where my security is. And it can only be found in this world in one place, and that's Jesus. The third thing is a purpose. If you don't have a purpose, you won't pray. You'll just pray here and yonder, and things arise, and this, that, and the other. You'll pray a little bit here and there, but you won't pray much. What's the purpose? Now, here's the purpose. The purpose, ultimately, is not to get something from God. And I don't know when I discovered this in my own life, but I can remember thinking this and thinking, dear God, how could I miss this? Most people's primary purpose for praying is getting something. You know what God sees their primary purpose for praying? Developing an intimate, warm, personal intimacy with Him. You see, listen to this. Giving you and me things, that's no big deal with God. But this is a big deal. Bringing us from the distractions of the world into a warm, intimate, personal relationship with Him so that we want to talk to Him. We want to listen to Him. We love Him. We worship Him. We praise Him. We adore Him. We are delighted with Him. We are satisfied just kneeling before Him, lying before Him, or sitting before Him, and just listening and talking and reading and praying. You see, what happens is, it's in those times you and I get to know Him. And you don't get to know God very well just asking Him for this and give me that and help that one, bless this and provide this and provide the other. There's something about spending time alone with Him. And the purpose needs to be to get to know Him. How does He operate? Who is this God I love? Who is this God I serve? What is He really like? Lord, just show me. Here's what happens. When you and I turn our hearts toward Him, He begins to unveil Himself to us. We begin to see and understand the ways of God that we never understood before. And I'm here to tell you, you can listen to 10,000 sermons, and you'll never get what you get on your face or on your knees or in your chair sitting before the Lord just listening to Him, because that's just you and Him. That's just you and God talking.
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11: Today's scripture reading is Romans chapter 8, verses 26 and 27. In the same way, the Spirit also helps our weakness, for we do not know how to pray as we should, but the Spirit Himself intercedes for us with groanings too deep for words. And He who searches the hearts knows what the mind of the Spirit is, because He intercedes for the saints according to the will of God.
1: The Holy Spirit is part of the Trinity, one with the Father and Son, omnipotent and omniscient. He knows exactly what God's will for our life is. So it's

0: There are believers who give up on prayer because our human limitations prevent fully understanding how it works. But stepping away from communication with God means missing out on the Spirit's remarkable work on our behalf. And we never have to worry about praying the wrong thing. If we ask for something outside the Father's will, the Spirit intercedes and asks for what is right. When God's will is our true desire, we'll find ourselves increasingly sensitive to the Holy Spirit's guidance. He is our connection to the Father in prayer, and because He leads, we can always follow with confidence.
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0: When you're falsely accused, what do you focus on? Christians can choose a healthy response. Here's a moment with Charles Stanley.
2: How are we going to respond when people mistreat us, persecute us, say all manner of evil against us, as he says, falsely for his sake? Can we say, yes, I am blessed above all this? Because some of you may go home this afternoon and you're going to get persecuted. You go to your job tomorrow morning, same thing could happen. You go to school, whatever it might be. Maybe somebody you don't even know just lets you have it about something. Will you be able to say, thank you, Lord. I just want to bless you and praise you, Jesus. Here's what that does. That gets your mind off the persecutor and onto the Father. Then you begin to immediately think what? Proving my faith, purifying my life. I wouldn't choose that person, but purifying my life. And you go right down the list. It is a choice we make. And it's my prayer that you and I will always be able to make the right choice.
0: It takes some discipline to grow into the habit of thinking about Jesus first in times of difficulty. 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

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Absolute trust in God is one of them. If life has always gone smoothly, surrendering control can feel impossible. But those who've walked through the fire, well, they often come out holding on to something the rest of us are still wrestling with. Today on Insight for Living, Chuck Swindoll continues the final message in our study of Job and shows us how the deepest trials can lead

0: us to the deepest trust. Chuck titled his message, What Job Teaches Us About Our God. And we begin with prayer.
1: Our Father, we have often turned to you in times of need. We turn to you today in a few extra moments of praise. We have given you our songs of praise today. We have acknowledged your character. You are immortal, invisible, the only wise God. You are, because of your transcendent yet invisible presence, you are over all our lives and in all our ways, and you, like none other, watch over your own and care for us with an infinite care that is beyond our imagination. You never slumber, you never take a nap, you never sleep. You're never preoccupied. Your mind is never on something other than each one of your children. And yet through you and your precious Son, all things in this universe hang together. The affairs and the events of our lives do not concern you in the sense of troubling you. You watch over every one of them better than we could. You never have a day off. You are never absent. You are never without compassion, goodness, and grace. How can we help but praise your name, our Father? We've had great dads, but never a father like you. We have seen the work of good fathers, but never one who works like you. We have known powerful and strong fathers, but never one who is all-powerful. We have known brilliant dads, but we have never known one who is omniscient, knowing all. And so it is only appropriate, our Father, that we bow before you, thanking you for your word, not a mark of which will be taken away or removed throughout time and eternity. As the heavens are high above the earth, so is your way higher than our ways, and your thoughts above our thoughts. As the rain comes down and the snow from heaven and doesn't return, but waters the earth and makes it bring forth and bud, even so shall your word be that goes forth from your mouth. It shall accomplish the purpose for which you sent it, and it will never return empty and void of purpose. And so, our Father, we bow before you. We bow before your word. We thank you for those many men and women who wear the uniform of our country and of our allies' country. Thank you for their presence in places we will never be and in situations we will never find ourselves. Thank you for each one. Some teach, some fight. All are in training. Some are on the ships of the sea. Some are in the vessels of the air. Some are in caves and dens of the earth. Some are in lonely and desolate places, some in the midst of bustling cities, but they're in your hand. For there is no way to remove ourselves from your presence. So we praise your name. We give to you today because you're deserving of all that we have. You own it all. And out of your provisions, we have the privilege, we have the joy of giving as you have taught us to give, faithfully and joyfully and generously. Our Father, we praise your Spirit for his work as you enlighten and guide us through his presence. Thank you for his convicting ministry that has brought all of us to a saving understanding, we who have come to Christ, and his work of convicting among those, even in our midst, who've not yet met the Savior. But most of all, as you have instructed us, we hail your Son's name. We hail his presence. We hail his perfection. We hail his work finished on the cross. And now we hail your power. May the Son's power be preeminent in our minds, our Father, as we give to you and as we focus on him. In his powerful name, we pray. And all God's people said.

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1: Some of you struggle with absolute sovereignty. It's probably because you have not faced a cataclysmic experience. Christians who go through what I would call a cataclysmic test have little trouble, ultimately, with grasping and embracing God's absolute sovereignty. I'll show you an example. Turn ahead to the book of Daniel. Chapter 4 is a story of a man who is full of himself. He's the king of Babylon, which would be much like the land of Iraq today. You could make your own analogies, but Nebuchadnezzar is his name. He believed he was responsible for the kingdom as it was, for the buildings as they had been built, for the gardens as they stood, for the beauty of the waterfalls, for the wonderful pools that had been dug, for the water that flowed, for the people that lived, for all of life as it appeared in the land of Babylon, and he said so. Nebuchadnezzar saw himself as all sovereign, and he said so. Toward the end of the chapter, verse 29, after an encounter with Daniel, who prophesied this would happen, Nebuchadnezzar, 12 months later, was walking on the roof, chapter 4, verse 29. He was walking on the roof of the royal palace of Babylon. He's observing all of this kingdom that his eye can see, and the king reflected and said, "Now feel the arrogance as it drips out of verse 30. Is this not Babylon the Great, which I myself have built as a royal residence by the might of my power and for the glory of my majesty?" While the word was in the king's mouth, a voice came from heaven saying, "King Nebuchadnezzar, to you it is declared, sovereignty has been removed from you." It doesn't stop there. The voice continues, "You will be driven away from mankind, and your dwelling place will be with the beasts of the field. You will be given grass to eat like cattle, and 7 periods of time will pass over you until you recognize," let me say it again, "until you recognize that the Most High is ruler over the realm of mankind and bestows it," that is sovereignty, "on whomever he wishes." Immediately, remember, God's purposes are never cut off, never thwarted. Immediately after the voice came from heaven, judgment fell. The word concerning Nebuchadnezzar was fulfilled. He was driven away from mankind, began eating grass like cattle. His body was drenched with the dew of heaven until his hair had grown like eagle's feathers and his nails like bird's claws. Pause and imagine that. The man who walked on the roof of the palace is now grazing in the field outside the walls of the palace for 7 years, I take it. His hair grows long, of course, and his nails curl and twist like birds' claws. He is insane. He once had his faculties. He once was able to speak the words. I read no words that he spoke. He's eating like a beast in the field. He's grazing. He's living in the elements of the land. He is nothing, nothing, because the sovereign God of heaven said, "That's enough." Curtains. And he's there all that period of time. I call that a cataclysmic experience. Yours will not be that dramatic, though you may go through deep, deep battles. Emotionally, you may go off the end. Physically, you may have what we call in our language a breakdown. Both may occur. You may lose so much of what you had and counted on. You will go through whatever it takes for you to understand what Nebuchadnezzar realized. Now watch what happened. Verse 34, at the end of that period, I, Nebuchadnezzar, what does that tell you? He picked up the pen, or he asked Daniel, maybe, may I write this part since it's my part of the journal? Can I write what happened to me? I know better than you or anyone. I, Nebuchadnezzar, raised my eyes toward heaven, and my reason returned to me. Pause right there. He's in the field. He looks up from the grass. And by the grace of God, he sees what he had never seen before in his life. I looked up. My reason returned to me. I blessed the Most High and praised and honored him who lives forever. Now in my Bible, it turns to a meter. It's as if he's writing a poem or a song as he lifts his praise, singing praises to his name, lifting his voice in glory of the one who has full control over his life and all things around him. And he describes the God of heaven. His dominion is an everlasting dominion. His kingdom endures from generation to generation. Verse 35 is one of my all-time favorite verses in the Bible. I have several of them, but this is one of them. All the inhabitants of the earth are accounted as nothing. He does according to his will in the host of heaven and among the inhabitants of the earth. No one can ward off his hand. That's another way of saying thwart. No one can stop him. No one can restrain him. No one can ward off his hand or say to him, what have you done? At that time, my reason returned to me. Back to Job 42. As I say, I repeat, that's what I would call cataclysmic. Job has not been insane, but he has come through a maddening period of loss and humiliation, grief and disease. He has been leveled to the place of a homeless man, having been the greatest of the man in the East, of the men in the East. Having gone through it, Job is now beginning to realize, even, get this, without his questions answered, he is at the mercy of his great God who does all things well. And even though he may not explain himself in his actions, he knows he can trust his God. Which brings us to a third. God's plans are beyond our understanding and too deep to explain. God's plans are beyond our understanding and too deep to explain. See how Job puts it in verse 3? I have declared that which I did not understand, things too wonderful for me, which I did not know. That took some humility to say that. Hear now, and I will speak. I will ask you. If you ask me to give you the core message of the book of Job, I'd give you chapter 42 and verse 3. Coming to an understanding that God's plans are beyond our understanding and too deep to explain. Now let me pause and shock some of you with a statement that'll wake you up. There are times we are just downright disappointed with God. We are just disappointed. I mean, after all, we have done this or we have done that, and God has revealed himself as good and fair and compassionate and loving. And look at what has happened in light of this. In the book Disappointment with God, we read, I can think of several helpful things God could have said. Job, I'm truly sorry about what's happened. You've endured many unfair trials on my behalf, and I'm proud of you. You don't know what this means to me and even to the universe. A few brief compliments, a dose of compassion, or at the least a brief explanation of what transpired behind the curtain in the unseen world, any of these would have given Job some solace. God says nothing of the kind. His reply, in fact, consists of more questions than answers, sidestepping 35 chapters worth of debates on the problem of pain. He plunges instead into a magnificent verbal tour of the natural world. He seems to guide Job through a private gallery of his favorite works, lingering with pride over dioramas of mountain goats, wild donkeys, ostriches, and eagles, speaking as if astonished by his own creations. The beauty of the poetry at the end of Job reveals or rivals anything in world literature. Even as I marvel at God's dazzling portrayal of the natural world, however, a sense of bewilderment steals in. Of all moments, why did God choose this one to give Job a course in wilderness appreciation? Are these words relevant? Now stay with him. In his book, Wishful Thinking, Frederick Buechner sums up God's speech. God doesn't explain, he explodes. He asks Job who he thinks he is anyway. He says that to try to explain the kind of things Job wants explained would be like trying to explain Einstein to a little neck clam. God doesn't reveal his grand design. He reveals himself. The message behind the splendid poetry boils down to this. Until you know a little more about running the physical universe, Job, don't tell me how to run the moral universe. Why are you treating me so unfairly, God? Job has whined throughout the book. Put yourself in my place. No! No, God thunders in reply. You put yourself in my place. Until you can offer lessons on how to make the sun come up each day, or where to scatter lightning bolts, or how to design a hippopotamus, don't judge how I run the world. Just shut up and listen. The impact of God's speech is almost as amazing as the speech itself. Although God never answers question one about Job's predicament, the blast from the storm flattens Job. He repents in dust and ashes, and every trace of disappointment with God is swept away. Maybe God doesn't explain himself because knowing and understanding his way may not help us that much. Does knowing why really help us all that much? Is the pain decreased by knowing the cause? In a world filled with catastrophes, random shootings of cowardly snipers, crashing big planes into tall buildings, deliberately poisoning elderly people at rest homes, serial rapists and murderers, mothers who kill their kids, African famines, priests who molest innocent little boys, preachers who are fraudulent and phony, CEOs who take unfair advantage of their employees. How could God even permit that? Would it help to know why? Would it change the wrong? I'll go a step further, maybe because we're incapable of comprehending his answers. Since he lives in a world that is higher than ours, and in a realm beyond our realm, ours being tactile and limited by space and time, and the elements about us, physical elements like gravity, limitations of our ability mentally, remember, we cannot apply our simplistic rules of life on planet Earth to the God of the heavens. Nor should we. What bothers us is that he doesn't act like we think he ought to act. He doesn't do what our father would have done who loved us and would have given himself for. Where was he when this happened? He was at the same place he was when the Savior was lifted up on the cross to die. He was there all the time. As the process was running its course, and the most disillusioned people on the planet at that time were the followers of Jesus, called the disciples, wondering how in the world they could have believed in a hoax. Because from their little neck clam perspective, life didn't make sense. You know what Job sees? Job sees God. He doesn't see answers. He doesn't need answers. He has now gotten a glimpse of the Almighty. And that's sufficient. Still troubled? Number four. Only through God's instruction are we able to humble ourselves and rest. Only through God's instruction are we able to humble ourselves and rest. Where do I get that? Into verse 4, down through verse 6. I will ask you and you instruct me. Oh God, I will ask you. You reveal to me whatever it is I need to know about yourself and about these circumstances. I have heard of you with the hearing of the ear. Now my eye sees you. Therefore, I've got an argument. No, therefore, I retract and repent, and there's no force. There's no threat that says, Job, you don't get out on your knees and beg for mercy from me, then I'm going to zap you forever. There's none of that. Job's talking. He says, you instruct me, and as a result of your instruction, I will willingly submit and accept it. You know what I love about that? Listen to this very carefully. There is no attitude of my rights. There is no sense of entitlement. There is no expectation or demand. There's not even a plea. And there's no longer any argument, any moody, depressed kind of spirit. You say, well, if God had blessed me like he blessed Job, I'd say that too. Wait, he's still covered with boils. He doesn't have any kids. He's still homeless. He still lost everything. And he says this to his God, who hasn't yet said, I'm going to bless you in a double manner than you were blessed at the beginning of the story. Job simply says, I'm yours. Peter writes, humble yourself under the mighty hand of God, and he will exalt you at the proper time. Get the timing. Not after he exalts you, humble. He says, humble now. Don't wait. Repent and rest in him. And it is remarkable how he will transport you to a realm of trust you've never had before, even with the answers missing. The philosopher of the humanist world demands an answer. The believer who has now learned through this kind of cataclysmic experience to trust demands nothing any further. Remember my comment about repentance? Contrite heart makes no demands and has no expectations. Makes no demands and has no expectations. Job has no demands and has no expectations.
0: A contrite heart makes no demands. It carries no list of expectations, no argument left to win. Today on Insight for Living, Chuck Swindoll showed us that Job came to that place while he was still covered in boils, still without answers. And there, stripped of everything, he finally rested in his God. Maybe you're in a crisis a lot like Job's, and perhaps you've come to the end of yourself and realize there's nothing left to do but trust in God. Tomorrow, Chuck will continue his message called What Job Teaches Us About Our God. And he'll remind us that sometimes the answers we seek never come. And in those moments of silence and searching, God is calling on us to trust Him, rest in Him, and sit in His presence. This is the very last message in Chuck's 22-part series on Job that concludes tomorrow. So this is the very last time I'll mention the bundle of resources for this biographical series called Job, A Man of Heroic Endurance. In the bundle, you'll receive the Searching the Scriptures Bible Study Workbook, the complete collection of Chuck's sermons on 22 CDs, and Chuck's full-length biographical book on Job. You can find all the details at insightforliving.ca/store, or call and speak with one of our ministry reps at 1-800-663-7639. On Wednesday of this week, Chuck begins a brand new study that's never been shared on Insight for Living. The Gospel according to Mark describes Jesus on the move, not as a king, but as a servant to all. Mark 10:45 says, "For even the Son of Man came not to be served, but to serve others and give his life as a ransom for many." For details on this study in Mark or the bundle of resources for Job, call 1-800-663-7639 or go to insightforliving.ca/store. I'm Bill Meyer. Chuck Swindoll presents his final message in the series called Job, A Man of Heroic Endurance, Tuesday on Insight for Living.

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1: The Apostle Paul writes of the great day we shall be raised. Behold, I tell you a mystery. We shall not all sleep, but we shall all be changed in a moment, in the twinkling of an eye, at the last trump. For the trumpet will sound, and the dead will be raised imperishable, and we shall be changed. The full group comes to sing when the roll is called up yonder.

The Bible has the answer. You have provided the questions, and we come to God's Word in order to find the answers. Question number one. When, how, and where was the start of the Catholic Church? The word Catholic, when it is used with a small c rather than a capital C, simply means universal church. And so in the Apostles' Creed, we say the Holy Catholic Church, and we are talking about all believers in Christ, not simply those that affix the term Catholic to their denomination. But regarding this question, how, when, and where was the start of the Catholic Church, we need to honestly say that the Catholic Church ties its roots straight back to the apostles in the book of Acts, and we would say that the Catholic Church had its beginning in Acts chapter 2 on the day of Pentecost when the Holy Spirit fell. That is when the church, when the church began, and Jesus Christ, he began the great work of sending forth the gospel. The question then comes, well, Pastor Jim and many Protestants and evangelicals, why are you not a part of this church, which goes right back to the start, that was started by the Lord Jesus Christ himself through the giving of the Holy Spirit? The plain answer is that I am of the conviction that there are some things that the Catholic Church of today and of centuries past does not line up with the scriptures. And so the reformers 500 years ago, they were calling the people back. They did not wish to begin new churches, but rather they wanted to call the church of their day back. Unfortunately, there was schisms along the way, and so we have various branches of the Church of Jesus Christ, and so it is. But the plain answer is that the oldest church is the Catholic Church, though today even the Catholic Church has many branches within it. Question number two. Jeremiah chapter 23, verses 1 and 2, is there an application to our present day? And the longer question, which the individual wrote to me, was regarding pastors, shepherds, who lead their flock astray. Yes, indeed, there is a mighty application that takes place here. Let me read these two verses. Woe to the shepherds who are destroying and scattering the sheep of my pasture, declares the Lord. And we come to Luke chapters 4 and 10, and also 1 Corinthians chapter 10, and we see that there is not a great divide between the Old Testament and the New Testament. The Old Testament, of which Jeremiah is a part, that was the Bible of Jesus' day, and the apostles in the first century and the earliest church, they were looking for strength to the Old Testament. And so it has mighty application. In Luke chapter 4, for instance, when Jesus was met with his temptations in the wilderness, he says to the devil, "It is written," and he goes to the Word of God. Then in Luke chapter 10 and verse 26, a lawyer questions him, and Jesus says to him, "Look, what does the scripture say?" Jesus pushes it back upon the man. And then in 1 Corinthians chapter 10, verses 6 and 11, the apostle Paul, he says, these things, he's pointing into the Old Testament and the accounts that are written for us, these things happened as examples for us so that we would not crave evil things as they also craved. And verse 11, these things happened to them as an example, and they were written for our instruction, upon whom the ends of the ages have come. And so in churches where money is not spent upon
the proclamation of the gospel, but rather it's spent upon smoke machines for entertainment and gyrating light shows, and where ear protection is handed out because the band is so crazy loud, does God take exception to such ridiculous idiocy? Yes, I believe He does, and He will speak most sternly, even as we read of it in Jeremiah chapter 23. Those are very direct words, but I think that they are very fair in what is taking place across our nation and literally around the world today. Thank you for these questions. If you have a question, send it to us. The Bible Has the Answer, Faith to Live By, Box 426, Winnipeg, Manitoba, R3C2H6. More music now. Rick and Matt Bowring come to sing Jesus Led Me All the Way, and that is followed by another male duet, Tim and Terry Sturby, singing Never Grow Old.

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It's the name of a beautiful song, and it's also the title of a brand new Faith to Live By recording of 13 gospel songs by our musicians. 13 songs of rich blessing. The title track is sung by the full gospel group, With All My Heart. 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On that same website, the 13 audio files for this set of songs, as well as many other previous recording projects, are available for free download. It is our prayer that all of these recordings will be a means of the Lord's blessing.

The Apostle John was on Death Island when he received the revelation of Jesus Christ, the concluding book of our New Testament and Bible. And we delight in the conclusion of that book. Through the pages, we read of many points of struggle, many difficulties and challenges that this world will face. But we read that there is a King of Kings and there is a Lord of Lords who is most assuredly the triumphant one on that final day, and that is Jesus Christ. Make no mistake that the one who came to be born in Bethlehem so low and so meekly, the one who walked the dusty roads of Judea and Galilee and through Samaria as well, the one who went to Calvary's cross seemingly defeated but rose in great power and ascended into the sky, shall so come in like manner, just as the angel said he would, Acts chapter 1. But the Church of Jesus Christ, it would seem to be a defeated foe in our day today. It would seem that all of the forces of this world are converging against the cross of Jesus Christ and the proclamation of the name of Jesus Christ. But Revelation has been the encouragement to believers, past, present, and shall be yet future, that Jesus Christ is the victorious one. He is the one who holds the seal, that is, the title deed to this world, and that he has come as victor. He is the one who shall stand at the last. The devil, though he rages, though he would seem to strut and would want to flex his muscles, yet we know with utter confidence that Jesus Christ is the one. And so it is with extra joy. It is with joy unspeakable that we read in Revelation chapter 21 of what awaits us, that this is not pie in the sky, this is not a vain and an empty hope, but this is a sure and confident hope of the believer in Jesus Christ, the one who has laid their lives before the Lord, who has surrendered themselves, and the world says, you're nuts, you're crazy, you need to take all that you can now because you only go round once. The one who believes in Jesus Christ, they are not out of their minds. They have not sacrificed anything, but they have gained everything, and that for all eternity. What is surrendered in this world is just a pittance. It is just a trifle in terms of what the believer gains in pleasing the Lord by walking by faith rather than by sight. This world says, you see this? This is what you get. The Lord comes to us and he extends his hand and says, take my hand and walk by faith. Though the path be rough at times, though the way be steep and narrow, though it might seem dangerous, yet place your hand in my hand and all will be well. What are the verses? What are the words? What is the promise that I am referring to? Revelation chapter 21. Let me read it for you. The Apostle John says, then I saw a new heaven and a new earth, for the first heaven and the first earth passed away, and there is no longer any sea. In the ancient world, those things which were troublesome, those things which were dangerous, they emerged out of the sea. And here in glory, the apostle, he says, I didn't see any sea. I didn't see anything that was going to cause me alarm, cause me trouble, cause me to be fearful. Verse 2, and I saw the holy city, New Jerusalem, coming down out of heaven from God, made ready as a bride, adorned for her husband. It was a beautiful sight. It was glorious beyond all comprehension and beyond description. Verse 3, John says that he not only saw, but he hears as well.
And I heard a loud voice from the throne saying, Behold, here is truth declared. Behold, the tabernacle of God is among men, and he will dwell among them, and they shall be his people, and God himself shall be among them. And what will he do when he comes among his people? What is it that God in his mighty power will do? We read, And he will wipe away every tear from their eyes. All of those times of grief, of pain, of weeping over what

They are accurate. They are right in the center of the target. These words, they are what are true. Then he said to me, and here is God signing his name. He's putting his name underneath it and saying, this is how you know you can confidently build your life upon these words. He said to me, it is done. I am Alpha and Omega, the beginning and the end. I will give to the one who thirsts from the spring of the water of life without cost. Have you come to the water of life? I bid you to come today and to have the joy of the Lord and to know that heaven is your home, the Lord is your Redeemer, he is your Savior, and he will receive you to himself on that glad

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8: 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Today on Turning Point, Dr. David Jeremiah reveals what the Bible says about your soul and why the enemy wants it so badly. Listen as David introduces today's message, which also bears the title of his new series, The Battle for Your Soul.
9: And welcome to Turning Point and this new study that we begin. I want to make a statement to you that will set the table for all that we're going to talk about in this entire series. Here it is. You are not a body with a soul. You are a soul with a body. What a difference it makes when you think about that. You're not just a body and inside there's something going on. No, the real you lives inside that body. When your body dies, your soul continues to live. As one of my friends said, your soul will be as old.

0: old as God, it will never die. And that's why it's so important that we take time to give attention to the soul, which we have not done. It's a word, the soul is, that appears 145 times in the Bible, and yet we hardly ever hear anything about it. I ask our congregation, have you ever heard a message on the soul? I don't remember any hands going up, and I would be sure that would be true if we asked this congregation that listens every day. So we're going to spend some time on the soul, and today we're going to talk about the battle for the soul. Before we do that, let me remind you that this book, The Battle for Your Soul, is available now for a gift of any size to Turning Point in asking for your copy. And it's also available in all the better bookstores where you live, where you can purchase your copy. However you get your copy, whatever you do to begin to study, I hope you will take it seriously and study and grow your soul better. Amen. Here is this message. Duncan McDougall leaned forward, watching intently as his patient slipped toward death. He was not merely acting as a doctor. He was conducting an experiment that would stir both scientific curiosity and spiritual controversy. The year was 1907. McDougall believed the human soul was real, and he intended to prove it. So he constructed a hospital bed fitted with highly sensitive scales, and he recruited terminally ill patients, many in the final stages of tuberculosis, and measured their weight in the moments before and after their death. His goal was as bold as it was strange, to detect the precise instant when the soul left the body. He figured that should be reflected somehow on the scales. On this particular day, he watched an elderly man who took his final breath, and the man was gone. McDougall's eyes immediately turned to the scale, and according to his measurements, the body had lost 21 grams. That's about 3/4 of an ounce. In that moment, the doctor believed he had proven the existence of the human soul. He published his findings and declared to the world that the human soul had weight. Later, scientists exposed the flaws in his methods. His sample size was very small. His measurements were very inconsistent. And here's what kills me. Some of his patients gained weight after they died. I figured that's probably what's going to happen to me. I'll be gaining weight after I die. Whatever happened in that room did not prove what McDougall hoped. But his question refuses to go away. Is there anything within us that cannot be measured? Is there more real things going on us than anything we can see? The Bible says there is, and that which is in us is called our soul. We speak of the soul occasionally. I'm doing some soul searching right now. Or, that place is just good for my soul. Or, she's a beautiful soul. Or, we sing soul music in our church. But we rarely stop to ask, even though we use that term, what is the soul? What is it? So here are three things to remember about your soul based on the truth of God's word. First of all, your soul completes your body. What are you made of? What are the essential components that make you, you? Your body is certainly part of the answer. It is physical of your existence, the flesh and bones and organs and systems, the astonishing network of 30 to 40 trillion cells. Working together every moment, your body generates energy, it processes information, it sustains life in ways that are nothing short of remarkable. The human body is an organic masterpiece, but it is not the whole story. There are aspects of you that cannot be reduced to physical processes. Your thoughts, your memories, your loves, your longings, your sense of right and wrong, these are not made of muscle or bone, yet they are undeniably real. They belong to another dimension of your existence. I think this dichotomy grows up really early in the Bible. Genesis 2:7 says, And the Lord God formed man of the dust of the ground and breathed into his nostrils the breath of life, and man became a living being. Notice the two components. First of all, the body formed from the dust, then the breath of life, God's divine impartation. It was only when these two came together that man became a living soul. My wife asked me a question about the soul. She said, when does a baby get its soul? If you believe that a baby becomes real at conception, he's got a soul, because there couldn't be any reality for that baby if he didn't have a soul. So babies get souls at conception. You see this truth really clearly at the moment of death. The body remains after the end of a person's life. The same structure. And we often say when people come to funerals, he's not here, she's not here. Her body's here, but they're not here. Something essential is gone at death. The animating, personal, thinking, feeling self has departed. The body without the soul is no longer a person. It's only a shell. It's a good thing to remember this. Listen to me carefully. You might want to write this one down. You are not a body with a soul. You are a soul with a body. Your body is the house. Your soul is the resident. And while the two of you are meant to function together, it is your soul that gives your body meaning. The Bible helps us to grasp this by using other terms to describe our souls. For example, Paul prayed that the Ephesian believers would be strengthened with might through his spirit in the inner man. There's a synonym for the soul. He wrote to the Corinthians, even though our outward man is perishing, yet the inward man, the soul, is being renewed day by day. Proverbs often use the word heart to describe this. Keep your heart with all diligence. And Peter used my favorite phrase for the soul when he wrote about the hidden person of the heart. Your soul is the hidden person of the heart. One of the best descriptions of the soul comes from the pen of the late Dallas Willard, who wrote, what is running your life at any given moment? Your soul. Not external circumstances, not your thoughts, not your intentions, not even your feelings, but your soul. Your soul is that aspect of your whole being that correlates, integrates, and enlivens everything going on in the various dimensions of the self. The soul is the life center of human beings. When we think about spiritual warfare, this is where the real battle rages the most. Jesus said it this way, what profit is it to a man if he gains the whole world and loses his own soul? I hope you're beginning to see the vast importance of your soul. The second thing I want to point out is that your soul connects you to God. More than anything else, that probably explains the old adage that each one has a God-shaped vacuum in his soul, and only God can fit that. Let me help you understand all that's involved in that. Your soul is the part of you that connects you to God. You don't connect to God body to body. Guess why? God doesn't have a body. If you need a body to connect with God, you got nothing to connect to, because God is spirit. Do you realize the Bible speaks of the soul not only in reference to human beings, it speaks of the soul in reference to God. Leviticus, Isaiah, and Jeremiah all speak about God and speak of his soul, expressing his delight and his sorrow and his deep personal engagement with his people. These verses do not mean that God has a body like ours, but they reveal something important, that God is not distant or mechanical. He relates, he feels, he delights, he does so personally. And that raises an important question: how do we relate to him? Jesus answered that question in his conversation with the woman at the well. When she asked about the proper place of worship, whether Mount Gerizim or Mount Zion, Jesus shifted the focus and he said, God is spirit, and those who worship him must worship him in spirit and in truth. In other words, God isn't confined to some location. He's not reached through geography. He's spirit, and therefore he must be approached through the non-physical dimension of our being. And this helps us to understand something very essential. Your soul is the faculty by which you know God. It's the part of you that responds to God and relates to God. The psalmist wrote, "As the deer pants for the water brook, so my soul pants for you, O God, and my soul thirsts for the living God." And Psalm 103 says, "Bless the Lord, O my soul, and all that is within me, bless his holy name." It is your soul that believes, and your soul worships, and your soul loves, and your soul turns away from God. Even our Lord Jesus in his humanity spoke on these terms. On the night before the cross, he told his disciples, "My soul is exceedingly sorrowful, even to death." Yes, Jesus had a soul. He was a human. He was fully God and fully man, and Jesus experienced the depths of human anguish at the level of his soul. So if Jesus had a humanity and Jesus had a soul and we're human, it's not too much to ask us to believe that we have a soul as well. Scripture identifies God as the source of our lives. He's described as the one who made our souls. He's not only the creator of our bodies, but the giver of our inner being. The one who formed us and breathed life into us. Your soul came from God, and your soul was made specifically for God. I believe that's the vacuum in you that longs after God. It's your soul. That's why nothing can ultimately satisfy us apart from him. That's why when we go down all these roads trying to find happiness and satisfaction, and we don't involve our soul, we got no chance. The only chance you have to relate to God is through your soul, through the inner person of the heart. No achievement, no relationship, no possession can fill the deepest longings of your soul, because your soul was designed by God for communion with him. That is why the battle for your soul matters so much. It is the battlefield, because whatever captures your soul shapes your eternity. No wonder the world, the devil, and all the spiritual forces of hell are waging a war against your soul, because that's where God is in you. He's in your soul. Your soul completes your body, your soul connects you to God, and thirdly, your soul continues for eternity. Here's some good news or bad news, depending on who you are. You're sitting in this room today, you all have one thing in common. You have a soul that is going to live forever. It's not true what some people teach, that if you're not a Christian, when you die, you just die and that's it. You are going to be alive somewhere forever. You're either going to be alive in the presence of God in heaven, or alive in eternal hell. But you will live forever. Your soul will never die. Your body will die one day. It will return to dust, just as Scripture says, to await the resurrection and redemption. But your soul will continue on without dying, awareness of its surroundings. Let me give you a clear-cut illustration to help you understand what I'm saying. When Rachel gave birth to her son, Benjamin, the scripture tells us she experienced hard labor and she died. With a quiet but profound phrase, the Bible describes what happened. "And so it was, as her soul was departing, she called his name Benoni." The Bible describes Rachel's death as the time when her soul was departing. Her body remained, but Rachel was gone. Even the death of Jesus is described in similar terms. On the cross, after bearing the weight of the world's sin, we are told that Jesus yielded up his spirit. Even more personally, he said, "Father, into your hands I commit my spirit." And James explains, the body without the spirit is dead. You can't have life without the soul. This is one of the central truths of the gospel. Your life on earth is temporary, but your soul is eternal. That's why I'm so intentional to help you understand what it means to know God. Because when you open up the part of you that God created, you open up your soul to God, and you become a Christian, you not only have gained this life, but you've escaped death in the future and gained eternal life with Jesus Christ. It also means that our decisions that we make here, especially our response to Jesus Christ, will echo throughout eternity. Jesus made this unmistakably clear. Matthew 25:46 says, "These will go away unto everlasting punishment, but the righteous into eternal life. There's only two ways, two avenues, two destinies. You either get your soul right with God and go to heaven, or you just keep on putting it off and neglect your soul, and then you die before you get it right, and you are doomed forever. Death seals every decision. The Prince of Preachers, Charles Spurgeon, imagined the horror of neglecting the soul. He says, "What will be the very cry of a man when dying he looks back on his whole life and says, 'I was busy here and there. I did nothing for Christ. My life is gone.'" And then he looks into the dim future and he sees no brightness there and he says, "Woe is me. My soul is lost. I tried to gain the whole world and I've lost my soul. Everything that I did with so much toil and effort now turns out to be mere trifling. For my soul is lost forever and all is lost forever." And then Spurgeon, in the next paragraph, gave me a sentence to give you. Here it is. "May this dreadful ruin of soul and life and everything never happen to any one of you." Your soul is incredibly and inconceivably valuable. And just like everything else, when something is valuable, others want to take it, to claim it for their own. Satan is on a war campaign against your soul and mine. That's why you are currently involved in a war, whether you like it or not. It's true. So that's your soul. But what about the battle for your soul? Most people don't wake up thinking, "I'm stepping into a battlefield today." We wake up thinking about emails and appointments and errands and problems and obligations. But beneath all of that, behind every conversation, every decision, every temptation, there's another reality. There is an invisible conflict shaping visible outcomes. What if we could see the invisible world? What if we had some kind of goggles and we put these glasses on, they would enable us to see spiritual conflict encased in the world? The Bible often talks about the invisible world and the unseen realm. Colossians says, "For by him all things were created that are in heaven, that are in earth, visible and invisible." I wish I could pass out some lenses or night vision goggles to all of us today that would allow you to see the spiritual conflict that is raging around us. One man in the Bible actually got that privilege. I don't know if you remember this story or not, but in 2 Kings chapter 6, the prophet Elisha was trapped in the city of Dothan by a surrounding army of Syrian soldiers who were intent on capturing him. Elisha was with the king, and so many soldiers were coming against them. Elisha told his servant, "Do not fear, for those who are with us are more than those who are with them." And I can see the servant thinking, "Are you kidding me? There ain't nobody with us." Then Elijah prayed, "Lord, I pray, open his eyes that he might see." And suddenly the servant saw the mountains full of angelic forces appearing as horses and chariots of fire all around. He saw what was there that before had been invisible. I can't hand out special goggles to you today, but we do have a set of biblical binoculars made up of the Old Testament and the New Testament. And both of these lenses help us to see those things that are invisible, to evade the dangers, and to remember that we need not fear. Because those who are for us are more than those who are against us, whether we see it or not. What I want you to do in this sermon series is to help yourself by more clearly seeing spiritual warfare through the lens of Scripture. Whether you see it physically or not, or feel it personally or not, I'm telling you, we are in a war, and Satan is trying to destroy our soul. Stu Weber wrote it this way. He said, "Every Christian is a walking battlefield. Every believer carries deep within himself a terrible conflict. It's a flat-out, knock-down, drag-out war, and when it's over, you want to be counted among those who are still standing." The Bible teaches us that we are up against an axis of evil, made up of three things: something that's around us, something that's within us, something that's above us. The Bible calls these three things the world, the flesh, and the devil. It was spoken of way back in the 3rd century when Origen talked about it. Augustine of Hippo, a great church father, warned against it. Thomas Aquinas understood it better than most. And theologians were drawing together what Scripture already teaches. And one of the most repeated military maxims of all time is know your enemy. Ladies and gentlemen, I'm identifying the enemy today. Here's our enemy. It's the world, the flesh, and the devil. These three things come against Christians. Whether you like it or not, whether you believe it or not, whether you understand it or not, you are in a battle against those three things. Let's talk first of all about the battle around you. We are told in Romans 12, do not let the world conform you. Do not be conformed by the world. Phillips' translation says, don't let the world squeeze you into its mold. What is the world? It's not a globe, not a map. The world in the Scripture is the corrupted culture we live in. It's the system that drives society. It values priorities, demands, and expectations. It's the stream that flows downhill and pressures us to follow the crowd rather than obey the will and word of God. If we are not careful, that current will pull us far away from where God intends us to be. Think of it as a magnetic field. In physical sense, the earth acts like a giant magnet because deep inside, far beneath our feet, there is a core made mostly of molten iron and nickel that is constantly moving. And this liquid metal swirls and flows. It creates electrical currents. And those currents generate a magnetic field that surrounds the entire planet. This is what makes compasses point north. In a cultural and spiritual sense, the world creates a magnetic field for us, the world system that pulls us toward evil. We feel this tug whenever we review our children's textbooks, when we monitor the social media of our young people, when we visit college campuses with our students and hear their anti-Christian bias. We also feel the world's gravitational tug when we feel pressured at work to keep our Christian convictions to ourselves, or when laws are passed that threaten our freedom to live out our beliefs and we just say nothing. We are living in a world system that is fundamentally out of step with Jesus Christ. And every week that goes by, as I study what's happening in the world, I see another evidence of the buildup against Christians. If you say you're a Christian, you will have many friends, but you will have at least a few enemies too. The Bible says, be not conformed to the world. Don't let the world system and all of its materialism and everything else pour you into its mold.
1: You know, your body is very important to God. He created you, but He created you with your soul too. And your soul is far more important than your body, even though the way we live our lives in this world would not give you reason to believe that. The body will die probably around 100 years if you live to a long life. Your soul will live forever. The Bible says that we live in a perishing body, but that our soul is being renewed day by day. We'll come back to this again tomorrow for part two of The Battle for Your Soul, but let me remind you before we say goodbye that there is a book available that is the series origination, and there's a study guide, and there's a set of CDs, and you can get this material by going to our website, which is davidjeremiah.org. 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
1: Ambrose Bierce was a 19th century journalist known for his biting commentaries. 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Jesus put it this way: people who criticize the speck in their neighbor's eye should first give attention to the log in their own. 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
9: Hi, this is Dr. John Neufeld, and this is Back to the Bible, Canada's Bible Minute. Matthew 16, 24 to 25 says, "Then Jesus told his disciples, 'If anyone would come after me, let him deny himself and take up his cross and follow me. For whoever would save his life will lose it, but whoever loses his life for my sake will find it.'" Now, Christ demands at least three things from his followers. First, he demands death to the old way of life. And second, he demands a radical reorientation of priorities. And third, he demands we abandon our short-term perspective for an eternal perspective. Those three things are given to us in our conversion. Jesus demands that we put all our eggs into one basket, betting our entire lives on this one thing, that his promises are true. 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
2: Thank you, and what a privilege it is to be with you here again tonight. 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Stay with us.

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Here are the sounds of Jericho from their CD, The Story of His Grace. Now share a song called Living Testimony.

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2: 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I've been through the water.

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4: This is Henry Blackaby, author of Experiencing God. If you know that God loves you, you should never question a directive from Him. It will always be right and best. When He gives you a directive, you are not to observe it, discuss it, or debate it. You're to obey it. We can see the results of obedience in the Scriptures. When Abram obeyed, God gave him a son Isaac and built a nation. Even though Abram's son was his greatest treasure, when God asked, Abram was willing to give Isaac up. In response to Abram's obedience, God returned Isaac to his father. People of faith come to know God by experience when they obey Him, and then He accomplishes His work through them. When other people see you experiencing God that way, they're going to want to know how they too can experience Him. Be prepared to point them to God. This is Henry Blackaby praying that you are experiencing God doing through you what only God can do.
3: Here's the Ammonroods with Standing on the Rock.

That was the Young Street Vocal Band. I'm Gonna Walk. Now here's Devin McGlamory to sing

This next song by the Doe Family from their release Never Too Far gives us a little advice, and it says that if you don't take the chance to live for Jesus, once you're in the ground and cold, it'll be too late because you can't dig out of the hole.

0: Lord, I want to thank you. You know, that's not just a theological statement. It's the response of a grateful heart to a God who is your Father and who loves you no matter what. You see, God meets us in the place of our need, and He meets us with grace. Here's how someone says it. We always say Jesus is all we need, but we never know Jesus is all we need until Jesus is all we've got. When Jesus is all we've got, then we know Jesus is all we need. Do you know what God does? He brings someone He loves to the point of real need. Perhaps in a relationship with someone you love, a parent or a child. Maybe in a marriage that's on the rocks, or when there are overwhelming financial problems. Sometimes in even allowing great sin and shame when we stumble and fall. It's then that we begin to understand that Jesus is really all we need.
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I'm Brother John. 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
4: Good morning. This is Kirsty Hansen back with a 5-day forecast. This morning we're looking at mainly sunshine with a high of 18 and a low of plus 5 later on. Tomorrow we'll see sun and a high of 18 again. Thursday and Friday, we can expect a mix of sun and clouds with highs in the low to mid-20s. Then on Saturday, cloudy with a high of 16. 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
0: Like, open the fridge and stuff, and there'll already be foods laid out for us with little pre-wrapped sausages and things.
1: Mm.
0: They have pre-wrapped sausages, but they don't have pre-wrapped bacon.
1: Well, can you blame them?
0: Yeah.

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1: Of course we would. We just eat more.
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1: That's right. All the fanciest Dijon ketchup.

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4: Good morning. This is Kirsty Hansen back with a 5-day forecast. This morning we're looking at mainly sunshine with a high of 18 and a low of plus 5 later on. Tomorrow we'll see sun and a high of 18 again. Thursday and Friday we can expect a mix of sun and clouds with highs in the low to mid 20s. Then on Saturday, cloudy with a high of 16. 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
2: Good morning. This is Kirsty Hansen back with the 5-day forecast. This morning we're looking at mainly sunshine with a high of 18 and a low of plus 5 later on. Tomorrow we'll see sun and a high of 18 again. Thursday and Friday we can expect a mix of sun and clouds with highs in the low to mid 20s. Then on Saturday, cloudy with a high of 16. 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

0: 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But the only sight I've seen is the back of the closet.
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3: Good morning. This is Kirsty Hansen back with the 5-day forecast. This morning we're looking at mainly sunshine with a high of 18 and a low of plus 5 later on. Tomorrow we'll see sun and a high of 18 again. Thursday and Friday we can expect a mix of sun and clouds with highs in the low to mid 20s. Then on Saturday, cloudy with a high of 16. 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

0: One, two, three. Ears on me. 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
2: Good morning. This is Kirsty Hansen back with a 5-day forecast. This morning we're looking at mainly sunshine with a high of 18 and a low of plus 5 later on. Tomorrow we'll see sun and a high of 18 again. Thursday and Friday we can expect a mix of sun and clouds with highs in the low to mid 20s. Then on Saturday, cloudy with a high of 16. 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
3: 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Coffee House is the perfect example of how music can change a youth's life. 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
3: Good morning. This is Kirsty Hansen back with a 5-day forecast. This morning we're looking at mainly sunshine with a high of 18 and a low of plus 5 later on. Tomorrow we'll see sun and a high of 18 again. Thursday and Friday, we can expect a mix of sun and clouds with highs in the low to mid-20s. Then on Saturday, cloudy with a high of 16. 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
2: Good morning. This is Kirsty Hansen back with a 5-day forecast. This morning we're looking at mainly sunshine with a high of 18 and a low of plus 5 later on. Tomorrow we'll see sun and a high of 18 again. Thursday and Friday we can expect a mix of sun and clouds with highs in the low to mid 20s. Then on Saturday, cloudy with a high of 16. 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
4: Good morning. This is Kirsty Hansen back with the 5-day forecast. This morning we're looking at mainly sunshine with a high of 18 and a low of plus 5 later on. Tomorrow we'll see sun and a high of 18 again. Thursday and Friday we can expect a mix of sun and clouds with highs in the low to mid 20s. Then on Saturday, cloudy with a high of 16. 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
5: Good morning. This is Kirsty Hansen back with a 5-day forecast. This morning we're looking at mainly sunshine with a high of 18 and a low of plus 5 later on. Tomorrow we'll see sun and a high of 18 again. Thursday and Friday, we can expect a mix of sun and clouds with highs in the low to mid-20s. Then on Saturday, cloudy with a high of 16. 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
2: Good morning. This is Kirsty Hansen back with the 5-day forecast. This morning we're looking at mainly sunshine with a high of 18 and a low of plus 5 later on. Tomorrow we'll see sun and a high of 18 again. Thursday and Friday we can expect a mix of sun and clouds with highs in the low to mid 20s. Then on Saturday, cloudy with a high of 16. 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
2: Good morning. This is Kirsty Hansen back with the 5-day forecast. This morning we're looking at mainly sunshine with a high of 18 and a low of plus 5 later on. Tomorrow we'll see sun and a high of 18 again. Thursday and Friday we can expect a mix of sun and clouds with highs in the low to mid 20s. Then on Saturday, cloudy with a high of 16. 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
5: Good morning. This is Kirsty Hansen back with a 5-day forecast. This morning we're looking at mainly sunshine with a high of 18 and a low of plus 5 later on. Tomorrow we'll see sun and a high of 18 again. Thursday and Friday we can expect a mix of sun and clouds with highs in the low to mid 20s. Then on Saturday, cloudy with a high of 16. 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
2: Good morning, I'm Eric Haddam. A former resident of Swift Current is set to spend the next 2.5 years in a federal penitentiary in Alberta after being sentenced on a lone count stemming from a cocaine bust in Swift Current in 2025. After pleading guilty to possession of cocaine for the purpose of trafficking back in January, Lacey Mandel was brought to Swift Current Provincial Court yesterday afternoon in person for what was meant to be a contested sentence. Despite the Crown's initial intent for a 4.5-year sentence, a joint submission was entered, and the 33-year-old received a 900-day jail sentence, a weapons prohibition, a weapon forfeiture order, and a DNA order. Mandel recently gained another 10 charges in connection with a weapons seizure and alleged fuel theft. She'll appear back in court tomorrow morning. Saturday's Ride for Refuge at Lac Pelche raised nearly $20,000 and counting for Rock Solid Refuge. 48 participants took part in the second annual event, which featured several walking and cycling routes around the regional park. Executive Director Dallas Block says the location has been a great fit for the fundraiser.
3: It's been great to do it here again at the Lac Pelche Regional Park. Such a beautiful spot, and we're very thankful for the community at Lac Pelche that happily has us do this.
2: Lac Pelche Regional Park is about 40 kilometers northeast of Rock Solid Refuge's property near Shaunavon. Moose Jaw police are investigating a stabbing that happened early Sunday morning. Officers were called to the 0 block of Manitoba Street East at around 1:15 a.m. following a report that a person had been stabbed. EMS took the victim to the hospital. Their condition is not known. Police have not said what led to the incident, and it's unclear whether the people involved were known to each other. The investigation is ongoing, and police say they have no further information to release at this time. Rose Town Council will consider a 3-year groundwater monitoring program for the town landfill. AECOM Canada has submitted a proposal worth just over $150,000 before GST. The work would include annual groundwater and gas monitoring, laboratory testing, and the replacement of 2 existing monitoring wells this fall. Monitoring would continue through 2028. Council has not yet approved the proposal. And increasing wheat yields without sacrificing quality remains a major priority for researchers. Recently retired University of Saskatchewan wheat breeder Dr. Pierre Huckle says breeders are continually looking for ways to improve productivity while maintaining grain protein and baking characteristics.
4: If you look at wheat yield gains in the last 15 years, we've done quite well in Western Canada. Part of that is, I think, we've kind of become a bit more pragmatic around seed size and shape, which was an impediment until 2007, and we've also kind of relaxed on the maturity, which can be a risk if we have an early frost, but we've got a longer grain filling period. So I think we're already adapting to the realities.
2: Huckle is a professor emeritus with the U of S and was a guest on the Sask Wheat Wheat Profit podcast.
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5: I'm Colin Powers with a look at sports. The Swift Current Broncos continue a 6-game BC road swing tonight as they make their first visit to Penticton to face the V's. The Broncos open the road trip with a 5-4 loss to Victoria on Saturday before rebounding with a 5-1 win over Vancouver on Sunday. Swift Current has a 3-2 record overall in the young season, while Penticton is off to a 4-2 start in this, their second WHL season. Tonight's game is on Country 94.1 with Redhead Equipment KCH Broncos Hockey, starting with the pregame show at 7:50. In the NHL last night, former Bronco Adam Lowry scored his first goal of the season as the Winnipeg Jets beat Pittsburgh 3-2, and the Ottawa Senators continue their hot start with a 4-1 win over Boston. The season is now underway for most of Swift Current's AA hockey teams. The Southwest Sports Excellence U18 Broncos split their opening games on the road with a 5-4 overtime win over the Prairie Storm and a 4-3 loss to the Regina Vicks. The PureChem U15 Broncos dropped their home opener to the Saskatoon Bandits 4-2 on Friday before picking up a 5-4 win over Martinsville on Sunday. And the True Hockey U15 Wildcats dropped their season opener 4-0 to Regina Rebels White on Saturday in the Queen City. The Swift Current 57s are well represented on the Western Canadian Baseball League's All-Star teams. Jake Hiramoto was named the first-team All-Star after his record-setting season, while hometown product Hudson Unger earned second-team honors. 57's designated hitter Keegan Noller was named to the third team, while ace Zachary DeSilva received an honorable mention. Swift Current's Ethan Murdoch, who played for the Saskatoon Berries, was also a first-team All-Star after helping Saskatoon win its first league championship. Hiramoto won both MVP and Rookie of the Year, while Murdoch was the league's most outstanding Canadian and finished second in MVP voting. And for the second day in a row, there's been a hole-in-one at the Chinook Golf Course. Tom Harvey picked up an ace on the par 3 11th hole yesterday for the fifth hole-in-one on the course this season. If something's happening in your community, from breaking news to big game scores, tell us first. Call 306-773-NEWS or click Submit News on Swift Current Online.
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2: Good morning, it's Eric Adam taking a look at your five-day weather forecast. Today, mainly sunny, wind north 30 kilometers an hour, becoming west 20 this morning, then becoming north 20 this afternoon with a high of 20. Tonight, a few clouds, wind north 20 kilometers an hour, becoming light this evening and a low of plus 4. For Wednesday, mainly sunny, wind becoming northwest 20 kilometers an hour near noon with a high of 18. Thursday, sunny and a high of 20. Friday, sunny and a high of 24. And Saturday, sunny with a high of 18. 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

0: Welcome to Tuesday Morning and Saskatchewan's Best Music. My name's Rob Carney. On this radio program today, waking up to a beautiful autumn morning. Absolutely lovely. However, Environment Canada is still predicting a little taste of winter this weekend. Just a taste, okay? We got your local weather, local news, and local sports coming up. Looking forward to the Thanksgiving long weekend, which includes a number of options for our leisure time. We'll take a look ahead. Hey, this is Fire Prevention Week in Canada, and the focus this year is on safe charging of lithium-ion batteries. We all use them in phones, tablets, laptops, e-bikes and scooters and power tools. Stay tuned. One of Saskatchewan's most accomplished poets is back in print with his 14th book. It'll be launched tomorrow night. We're going to hear from my friend Robert Curley on the show today. And we'll play music from the Rolling Stones and Tom Petty, Three Dog Night and more. This rock and roll radio show for JGL, Partners in Agriculture. This is Tuesday, October the 6th, 2026. And today is a great day to be alive.
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9: Good morning, it's Eric Haddam taking a look at your five-day weather forecast. Today, mainly sunny, wind north 30 kilometers an hour, becoming west 20 this morning, then becoming north 20 this afternoon with a high of 20. Tonight, a few clouds, wind north 20 kilometers an hour, becoming light this evening, and a low of plus 4. For Wednesday, mainly sunny, wind becoming northwest 20 kilometers an hour near noon with a high of 18. Thursday, sunny and a high of 20. Friday, sunny and a high of 24. And Saturday, sunny with a high of 18. 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
1: Hey, let's take an early look at the scoreboard, because that's what I'm doing right now. So why don't I share it with you? Swift Current Broncos continue their West Coast road trip in Penticton against the V's tonight. And they'll be back in action tomorrow night, taking on the Rockets in Kelowna. SJHL, nothing doing tonight, but tomorrow the Estevan Bruins are in Nipawin, Warman hosting LaRonge, and the Weyburn Red Wings on the road to take on the Mustangs in Melfort. National Hockey League, we had a couple of Canadian teams on the ice last night, and both teams won. Ottawa Senators went into Boston and blasted the Bruins 4-1. Winnipeg Jets, 3-2 winners over the Penguins in Pittsburgh. And in the Major Leagues of Baseball, soon we will be down to just a handful of teams. The division series are on. Chicago White Sox beat Cleveland 4-3, so the White Sox lead that best of 5-2 games tonight. Yankees are in trouble. The Tampa Bay Rays beat the Yanks 5-2 last night. They lead that series 2-0. L.A. Dodgers in action this afternoon against the Atlanta Braves. That series is tied 1-1. And the Milwaukee Brewers can dispose of the San Diego Padres. Milwaukee's on the field tonight in San Diego with a 2-0 lead in that series.
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3: The woman charged in a 2025 cocaine bust in Swift Current was sentenced yesterday morning. And 48 people took part in the second annual Ride for Refuge at Lac Pelche on Saturday. These are just some of the stories that you can find on SwiftCurrentOnline.com.
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1: 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As the story goes, the Rolling Stones recorded this song in a musty basement at a villa in France, a place that Keith Richards had rented so the band could avoid paying taxes in England. Apparently, they'd sleep all day and record at night with whoever showed up. And on this track, Mick and Keith both played guitar, and Mick Taylor, ordinarily the lead guitarist, played bass. They released it in 1972. It's Tumbling Dice.

0: appear in person after previously pleading guilty to lone count in January of this year. A joint submission was accepted by Judge Bazin, and Mandel was sentenced to 900 days in a federal penitentiary and given a forfeiture order, a weapons prohibition, and a DNA order. The former Swift Current resident also faces 10 counts from a weapons bust last week in relation to a possible fuel theft near Birstall. 48 people took part in the second annual Ride for Refuge at Lac Pelche on Saturday, raising nearly $20,000 and counting for Rock Solid Refuge. The organization operates a 12-month live-in program near Shaunavon for teenage boys dealing with crisis situations. Executive Director Dallas Block says the money raised will directly support the program.
1: Teen boys that have life-controlling issues like substance addictions and other challenges, all the money goes to help them in the programming that we put on for them.
0: The fundraiser featured walking and cycling routes ranging from 2 to 20 kilometers. A stabbing in Moose Jaw early Sunday morning as police investigating. Officers were called to the zero block of Manitoba Street East at about 1:15, where they found an individual who'd reportedly been stabbed. The victim was taken to hospital by EMS, and police have not said how serious the injuries are. At this point, investigators have not provided details about what led up to the incident, and it remains unclear whether the people involved were known to one another. The Moose Jaw Police Service says the investigation is ongoing and that no further information is available at this time. Further details are expected as the investigation continues. Groundwater monitoring at the Rosetown landfill is on Council's agenda. AECOM Canada is proposing a three-year program estimated at $150,023 before GST. The project includes replacing two monitoring wells this year, along with annual groundwater sampling, gas monitoring, and laboratory analysis through 2028. Rosetown Council has not yet made a final decision. A career spent improving wheat genetics has given Dr. Pierre Huckle a unique perspective on crop development. The longtime University of Saskatchewan breeder recently retired from the Crop Development Center after helping develop numerous wheat varieties for Western Canadian farmers. Huckle says most breeding decisions are based on sound scientific principles, but progress also depends on exploring new possibilities.
2: Working on purple wheat, annual forage wheat, those all ended up being commercialized. And then, you know, I crossed wheat with quackgrass, see if it would grow as a perennial, but it didn't. But we got some disease resistance and other stuff out of that. So it's important to have a 20%. And I think, you know, if you're working in the private sector, you're not going to be able to do that. But I think especially in a university setting, that's the one place where, you know, I think you can do that and should do that. Because sometimes that's where the innovation comes from, simple little ideas, right?
0: Dr. Pierre Huckle is now a professor emeritus at the University of Saskatchewan and was a guest on the Sask Wheat Wheat Profit podcast.
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4: I'm Colin Powers with a look at sports. The Swift Current Broncos make their first ever visit to Penticton to face the V's tonight as their BC road swing continues. The V's advance to the Western Conference Final in their inaugural season last year. Swift Current lost to Penticton 3-1 in their fierce meeting back in February at Innovation Plex. The Broncos are 1-1 on their current six-game road trip after a loss in Victoria and a win over Vancouver. Tonight's game is on Country 94.1 with Red Hit Equipment KCH Broncos Hockey, starting with the pregame show at 7:15 and face-off at 7:30. In the NHL last night, former Bronco Adam Lowry scored his first goal of the season as the Winnipeg Jets beat Pittsburgh 3-2, and the Ottawa Senators continued their hot start with a 4-1 win over Boston. Catching up on AA hockey on the weekend, the Southwest Sports Excellence U18 Broncos split their opening games on the road with a 5-4 win in overtime over the Prairie Storm and a 4-3 loss to the Regina Vex. The Pure Chem U15 Broncos dropped their home opener to the Saskatoon Bandits 4-2 on Friday before picking up a 5-4 win over Martinsville on Sunday. And the True Hockey U15 Wildcats dropped their season opener 4-0 to Regina Rebels White on Saturday in the Queen City. A strong showing for Southwest Saskatchewan on the Western Canadian Baseball League's All-Star teams. Swift Current 57's third baseman Jake Hiramoto was named the first team All-Star after breaking the league's home run and RBI records. Hometown product Hudson Unger earned second team honors with the 57s, while Keegan Noller was named to the third team. 57's pitcher Zachary DeSilva received an honorable mention. Meanwhile,

0: Swift earns Ethan Murdoch earned first-team honors with the Saskatoon Berries after hitting .358 with 14 homers and 62 RBI. Murdoch also helped Saskatoon win the league championship and was named the WCBL's Most Outstanding Canadian. And for the second day in a row, there's been a hole-in-one at the Chinook Golf Course. Tom Harvey picked up an ace on the par 3 11th hole yesterday for the fifth hole-in-one on the course this season. From local news to local sports, we're here for your updates. 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
2: Good morning, it's Eric Adam taking a look at your five-day forecast. Today, mainly sunny, wind north 30 kilometers an hour, becoming west 20 this morning, then becoming north 20 this afternoon with a high of 20. Tonight, a few clouds, wind north 20 kilometers an hour, becoming light this evening, and a low of plus 4. For Wednesday, mainly sunny, wind becoming northwest 20 kilometers an hour near noon with a high of 18. For Thursday, sunny and a high of 20. Friday, sunny and a high of 24. And Saturday, more sun with a high of 18. Local news, local weather, local sports, and local radio can all be found on SwiftCurrentOnline.com.
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0: How's that go with your morning coffee? A little AC/DC to spark up your Tuesday morning. Hi there, I'm Rob Carney. Hey, I had the pleasure of visiting with Robert Curry last week. He was one of my English teachers in high school, and I had the pleasure of being his student in his most prestigious creative writing class, which only 12 students a year got into that class. I begged him almost to get into that class, and he accepted me. And I learned a lot from this man. Robert Curry is widely regarded as one of Saskatchewan's most accomplished poets and literary figures. And he is about to publish his 14th book. He'll unveil it. He'll release it on Wednesday when he reads from it at the Moose Jaw Public Library. It's called Drifting Cowboy, The Will James Poems. It's a story about James, a renowned cowboy, writer, and artist with a little-known Saskatchewan connection. During his life, he was a best-selling author and well-known celebrity, as famous as many Hollywood movie stars. Mr. Curry got interested in Will James when he was but a boy. He liked to draw, and he loved to draw horses, but he wasn't very good at it. Will James was.
1: So I got interested in him because he could draw horses so well, and I couldn't. So I used to copy his and started reading his books. And, you know, over the years, pretty much forgot all about him. And then I read a book called Saskatchewan Rogues and Heroes by Ruth Miller of Saskatoon, and Will James was one of the people that she wrote about. Now, he sold himself as this famous Montana cowboy and claimed he'd been born in Montana and sort of the all-American working cowboy. And he had this big secret. And the secret was he wasn't born in the Judith Mountains of Montana. He was born near the St. Lawrence River in a little village in Quebec. And as a boy, he saw Buffalo Bill's Wild West show, and that really clinched his interest in cowboys. So when he was 15 years old, he left home, took a train to Regina, with 10 bucks in his pocket and a backpack of food on his back, and went looking for cowboy jobs. And of course, at the beginning, he was just a flunky, but he got his start as a cowboy in Saskatchewan. And that really intrigued me. Now, I can't remember when that Saskatchewan Rogues and Heroes book came out, quite a few years ago, but I started looking into him, and somewhere along the way, I decided maybe I should try writing a book about this guy, because with his Saskatchewan start, I think a lot of Saskatchewan readers would be interested in his story.
0: Absolutely. The book will be launched tomorrow night at the Moose Jaw Public Library, and sitting and listening to Robert Curry read poetry is a treat, okay? I've done it. It's fabulous. I can listen to this guy all day. Drifting Cowboy, The Will James Poems. 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It's already available at skbooks.com. Again, that book is called Drifting Cowboy, The Will James Poems.
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8: Good morning, it's Eric Adam taking a look at your five-day forecast. Today mainly sunny, wind north 30 kilometers an hour, becoming west 20 this morning, then becoming north 20 this afternoon with a high of 20. Tonight, a few clouds, wind north 20 kilometers an hour, becoming light this evening, and a low of plus 4. For Wednesday, mainly sunny, wind becoming northwest 20 kilometers an hour near noon with a high of 18. For Thursday, sunny and a high of 20. Friday, sunny and a high of 24. And Saturday, more sun with a high of 18. 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

0: Canadian rock and roll from Streetheart. You're listening to Saskatchewan's best music. Thanksgiving long weekend is on the way. I can almost smell the Thanksgiving dinner. Matter of fact, if you take a look at the Rob Carney in the Morning Facebook page, you'll almost be able to smell the photo of the dinner I've got posted here. I don't know who took this photo. We've had it for a couple of years, I'm sure. I think I shared it last year. But one of our reporters went to a fall supper and dressed up a plate just perfectly with turkey and cranberries and stuffing and potatoes and turnips and Brussels sprouts. And it's all covered in gravy. And it just looks delicious. But anyway, my post. It's Thanksgiving weekend is coming up. What are you thankful for? I'd love to hear from you. You can add your voice. What are you thankful for this year? On the Rob Carney in the Morning Facebook page, call me, text me. We can talk. 306-693-8000.
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2: Nearly $20,000 was raised as part of the second annual Ride for Refuge at Lac Pelche on Saturday. And a stabbing in Moose Jaw early Sunday morning has police investigating. 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
2: Good morning, I'm Eric Haddam. Former resident of Swift Current is set to spend the next 2.5 years in a federal penitentiary in Alberta after being sentenced on a lone count stemming from a cocaine bust in Swift Current in 2025. After pleading guilty to possession of cocaine for the purpose of trafficking back in January, Lacey Mandel was brought to Swift Current Provincial Court yesterday afternoon in person for what was meant to be a contested sentence. Despite the Crown's initial indenture for a 4.5-year sentence, a joint submission was entered, and the 33-year-old received a 900-day jail sentence, a weapons prohibition, a weapon forfeiture order, and a DNA order. Mandel recently gained another 10 charges in connection with a weapons seizure and alleged fuel theft. She'll appear back in court tomorrow morning. Saturday's Ride for Refuge at Lac Pelche raised nearly $20,000 and counting for Rock Solid Refuge. 48 participants took part in the second annual event, which featured several walking and cycling routes around the regional park. Executive Director Dallas Block says the location has been a great fit for the fundraiser.
3: It's been great to do it here again at the Lac Pelche Regional Park. Such a beautiful spot, and we're very thankful for the community at Lac Pelche that happily has us do this.
2: Lac Pelche Regional Park is about 40 kilometers northeast of Rock Solid Refuge's property near Shaunavon. Moose Jaw police are investigating a stabbing that happened early Sunday morning. Officers were called to the 0 block of Manitoba Street East at around 1:15 a.m. following a report that a person had been stabbed. EMS took the victim to the hospital. Their condition is not known. Police have not said what led to the incident, and it's unclear whether the people involved were known to each other. The investigation is ongoing, and police say they have no further information to release at this time. Rose Town Council will consider a 3-year groundwater monitoring program for the town landfill. AECOM Canada has submitted a proposal worth just over $150,000 before GST. The work would include annual groundwater and gas monitoring, laboratory testing, and the replacement of 2 existing monitoring wells this fall. Monitoring would continue through 2028. Council has not yet approved the proposal. And increasing wheat yields without sacrificing quality remains a major priority for researchers. Recently retired University of Saskatchewan wheat breeder Dr. Pierre Huckle says breeders are continually looking for ways to improve productivity while maintaining grain protein and baking characteristics.
4: If you look at wheat yield gains in the last 15 years, we've done quite well in Western Canada. Part of that is, I think, we've kind of become a bit more pragmatic around seed size and shape, which was an impediment until 2007, and we've also kind of relaxed on the maturity, which can be a risk if we have an early frost, but we've got a longer grain filling period. So I think we're already adapting to the realities.
2: Huckle is a professor emeritus with the U of S and was a guest on the Sask Wheat Profit podcast.
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6: I'm Colin Powers with a look at sports. The Swift Current Broncos continue a 6-game BC road swing tonight as they make their first visit to Penticton to face the V's. The Broncos open the road trip with a 5-4 loss to Victoria on Saturday before rebounding with a 5-1 win over Vancouver on Sunday. Swift Current has a 3-2 record overall in the young season, while Penticton is off to a 4-2 start in this, their second WHL season. Tonight's game is on Country 94.1 with Redhead Equipment KCH Broncos Hockey, starting with the pregame show at 7:15. In the NHL last night, former Bronco Adam Lowry scored his first goal of the season as the Winnipeg Jets beat Pittsburgh 3-2, and the Ottawa Senators continued their hot start with a 4-1 win over Boston. And the season is now underway for most of Swift Current's AA hockey teams. And the Southwest Sports Excellence U18 Broncos split their opening games on the road with a 5-4 overtime win over the Prairie Storm and a 4-3 loss to the Regina Vecs. The Pure Chem U15 Broncos dropped their home opener to the Saskatoon Bandits 4-2 on Friday before picking up a 5-4 win over Martinsville on Sunday. And the True Hockey U15 Wildcats dropped their season opener 4-0 to Regina Rebels White on Saturday in the Queen City. The Swift Current 57s are well represented on the Western Canadian Baseball League's All-Star teams. Jake Hiramoto was named the first team All-Star after his record-setting season, while hometown product Hudson Unger earned second team honors. 57's designated hitter Keegan Noller was named to the third team, while ace Zachary DeSilva received an honorable mention. Swift Current's Ethan Murdoch, who played for the Saskatoon Berries, was also a first team All-Star after helping Saskatoon win its first league championship. Hiramoto won both MVP and Rookie of the Year, while Murdoch was the league's most outstanding Canadian and finished second in MVP voting. And for the second day in a row, there's been a hole-in-one at the Chinook Golf Course. Tom Harvey picked up an ace on the par 3 11th hole yesterday for the fifth hole-in-one on the course this season. If something's happening in your community, from breaking news to big game scores, tell us first. Call 306-773-NEWS or click Submit News on Swift Current Online.
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2: Good morning, it's Eric Adam taking a look at your five-day weather forecast. Today, mainly sunny, wind north 30 kilometers an hour, becoming west 20 this morning, then becoming north 20 this afternoon, with a high of 20. Tonight, a few clouds, wind north 20 kilometers an hour, becoming light this evening, and a low of plus 4. For Wednesday, mainly sunny, wind becoming northwest 20 kilometers an hour near noon with a high of 18. Thursday, sunny and a high of 20. Friday, sunny and a high of 24. And Saturday, sunny with a high of 18. 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

0: Rock and Roll Hall of Famer Cyndi Lauper. Saskatchewan's best music. I'm Rob Carney. Hey, this is National Fire Prevention Week. And if you're like most of us, you probably have a phone, a laptop, a power tool, or another device charging somewhere in your home or garage right now. That's why this year's Fire Prevention Week is putting the focus on lithium-ion battery safety. Moose Jaw's Fire Department Public Education Officer is Demon Deep Senga. She says safe charging starts before you even plug your device in.
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0: Yeah, get the good ones. 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
7: Good morning, it's Eric Haddam taking a look at your 5-day weather forecast. Today, mainly sunny, wind north 30 kilometers an hour, becoming west 20 this morning, then becoming north 20 this afternoon with a high of 20. Tonight, a few clouds, wind north 20 kilometers an hour, becoming light this evening and a low of plus 4. For Wednesday, mainly sunny, wind becoming northwest 20 kilometers an hour near noon with a high of 18. Thursday, sunny and a high of 20. Friday, sunny and a high of 24. And Saturday, sunny with a high of 18. 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

0: music that makes you feel good. It's Saskatchewan's best music. I'm Rob Carney. Hey, if you're listening to the radio CKSW 570 Swift Current this morning, you may know the guys I'm about to tell you about. Holes in one, not one, but two at the Chinook Golf Course in Swift Current. First of all, on Sunday, Rick Kettler scored an ace on the par 3 seventh hole, 211 yards from the back tees. And then on Monday afternoon, yesterday, Tom Harvey fired an ace on the par 3 11th hole from 195 yards out. You can see their smiling faces standing on the green right by the pin on SwiftCurrentOnline.com this morning. Way to go, fellas.
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2: The woman charged in a 2025 cocaine bust in Swift Current was sentenced yesterday morning. And 48 people took part in the second annual Ride for Refuge at Lac Pelche on Saturday. 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
0: Or JGL, Partners in Agriculture. You know, this song wasn't just a number one hit. It was at the top of the charts for 6 weeks back in 1970. Memories you can sing along with Three Dog Night.

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1: Good morning. I'm Eric Haddam. The woman charged in a 2025 cocaine bust in Swift Current was sentenced yesterday morning on one count of possession of cocaine for the purpose of trafficking. 33-year-old Lacey Mandel was transported to Swift Current Provincial Court to appear in person after previously pleading guilty to the lone count in January of this year. A joint submission was accepted by Judge Bazin, and Mandel was sentenced to 900 days in a federal penitentiary and given a forfeiture order, a weapons prohibition, and a DNA order. The former Swift Current resident also faces 10 counts from a weapons bust last week in relation to a possible fuel theft near Birstall. 48 people took part in the second annual Ride for Refuge at Lac Pelche on Saturday, raising nearly $20,000 and counting for Rock Solid Refuge. The organization operates a 12-month live-in program near Shaunavon for teenage boys dealing with crisis situations. Executive Director Dallas Block says the money raised will directly support the program.
2: Teen boys that have life-controlling issues like substance addictions and other challenges, all the money goes to help them in the programming that we put on for them.
1: The fundraiser featured walking and cycling routes ranging from 2 to 20 kilometers. A stabbing in Moose Jaw early Sunday morning as police investigating. Officers were called to the zero block of Manitoba Street East at about 1:15, where they found an individual who'd reportedly been stabbed. The victim was taken to hospital by EMS, and police have not said how serious the injuries are. At this point, investigators have not provided details about what led up to the incident, and it remains unclear whether the people involved were known to one another. The Moose Jaw Police Service says the investigation is ongoing and that no further information is available at this time. Further details are expected as the investigation continues. Groundwater monitoring at the Rosetown landfill is on Council's agenda. AECOM Canada is proposing a three-year program estimated at $150,023 before GST. The project includes replacing two monitoring wells this year, along with annual groundwater sampling, gas monitoring, and laboratory analysis through 2028. Rosetown Council has not yet made a final decision. A career spent improving wheat genetics has given Dr. Pierre Huckle a unique perspective on crop development. The longtime University of Saskatchewan breeder recently retired from the Crop Development Center after helping develop numerous wheat varieties for Western Canadian farmers. Huckle says most breeding decisions are based on sound scientific principles, but progress also depends on exploring new possibilities.
3: Working on purple wheat, annual forage wheat, those all ended up being commercialized. And then, you know, I crossed

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1: I'm Colin Powers with a look at sports. The Swift Current Broncos make their first ever visit to Penticton to face the V's tonight as their BC road swing continues. The V's advance to the Western Conference Final in their inaugural season last year. Swift Current lost to Penticton 3-1 in their fierce meeting back in February at Innovationplex. The Broncos are 1-1 on their current six-game road trip after a loss in Victoria and a win over Vancouver. Tonight's game is on Country 94.1 with Red Hit Equipment KCH Broncos Hockey, starting with the pregame show at 7:15 and face-off at 7:30. In the NHL last night, former Bronco Adam Lowry scored his first goal of the season as the Winnipeg Jets beat Pittsburgh 3-2, and the Ottawa Senators continued their hot start with a 4-1 win over Boston. Catching up on AA hockey on the weekend, the Southwest Sports Excellence U18 Broncos split their opening games on the road with a 5-4 win in overtime over the Prairie Storm and a 4-3 loss to the Regina Vicks. The PureChem U15 Broncos dropped their home opener to the Saskatoon Bandits 4-2 on Friday before picking up a 5-4 win over Martinsville on Sunday. And the True Hockey U15 Wildcats dropped their season opener 4-0 to Regina Rebels White on Saturday in the Queen City. A strong showing for Southwest Saskatchewan on the Western Canadian Baseball League's All-Star teams. Swift Current 57's third baseman Jake Hiramoto was named the first-team All-Star after breaking the league's home run and RBI records. Hometown product Hudson Unger earned second-team honors with the 57s, while Keegan Noller was named to the third team. 57's pitcher Zachary DeSilva received an honorable mention. Meanwhile, Swift Current's Ethan Murdoch earned first-team honors with the Saskatoon Berries after hitting .358 with 14 homers and 62 RBI. Murdoch also helped Saskatoon win the league championship and was named the WCBL's Most Outstanding Canadian. And for the second day in a row, there's been a hole-in-one at the Chinook Golf Course. Tom Harvey picked up an ace on the par 3 11th hole yesterday for the fifth hole-in-one on the course this season. From local news to local sports, we're here for your updates. 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
3: Good morning, it's Eric Adam taking a look at your five-day forecast. Today mainly sunny, wind north 30 kilometers an hour, becoming west 20 this morning, then becoming north 20 this afternoon with a high of 20. Tonight, a few clouds, wind north 20 kilometers an hour, becoming light this evening, and a low of plus 4. For Wednesday, mainly sunny, wind becoming northwest 20 kilometers an hour near noon, with a high of 18. For Thursday, sunny and a high of 20. Friday, sunny and a high of 24. And Saturday, more sun with a high of 18. 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

0: What a voice he had. George Michael, Saskatchewan's best music. Tuesday morning it is. Rob Carney, I am. Hey, our Prime Minister, Mark Carney, is busy on social media this week. One post after another, the latest congratulating Quebec's new premier, Parti Québécois leader Paul Saint-Pierre Plamondon. The Parti Québécois won the provincial election last night, ending 8 years of CAQ rule. CAQ stands for Coalition Avenir Québec, which translates to Coalition for Quebec's Future. So the PQ won the most seats but fell short of a majority, meaning they'll need support from other parties to govern in the province of Quebec. Also, our Prime Minister letting us know yesterday with this post, today the Canada Groceries and Essentials benefit will land in the bank accounts of more than 12 million Canadians. Perhaps you or someone you know. This year, he writes, a family of four will receive up to $1,890. That's real relief to help with everyday costs. Now, who's eligible? Well, you got to be a resident of Canada, 19 or older, and have filed your income tax return. For the current benefit year, the maximum income thresholds are roughly $60,000 for a single person, $64,000 for a couple. Higher limits apply for families with children. Maximum annual payments up to $679 for a single person, $890 for a couple, and $234 extra per child under the age of 19. I just checked my bank account. Nothing landed there in my online banking account. But I'll tell you what, I did find pork loin on sale at the co-op the other day.
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9: Good morning, it's Eric Adam taking a look at your five-day forecast. Today, mainly sunny, wind north 30 kilometers an hour, becoming west 20 this morning, then becoming north 20 this afternoon with a high of 20. Tonight, a few clouds, wind north 20 kilometers an hour, becoming light this evening, and a low of plus 4. For Wednesday, mainly sunny, wind becoming northwest 20 kilometers an hour near noon with a high of 18. For Thursday, sunny and a high of 20. Friday, sunny and a high of 24. And Saturday, more sun with a high of 18. 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

0: You are listening to Saskatchewan's Best Music. Hi there, I'm Rob Carney. Widely regarded as one of Saskatchewan's most accomplished poets and literary figures, Robert Currie will launch his 14th book tomorrow night at his second home, the Moose Jaw Public Library. The book is called Drifting Cowboy, The Will James Poems. It tells the story that will be of interest to a lot of people in Saskatchewan. James was a renowned cowboy, a writer, and artist with a little-known Saskatchewan connection. During his life, he was a best-selling author and a well-known celebrity, as famous as many Hollywood movie stars. And even today, 8 decades after his death, there is a Will James Society devoted to keeping his legacy alive. Mr. Currie has been a fan of Will James since he was but a little boy. And of course, this new book about Will James is a book of poetry.
1: Yeah, I thought that poetry was the way to do this book because it wouldn't have to tell everything he did. I could feature interesting incidents in his life. Such as the first time he tried to ride a bucking bronco, which is something every kid wanted to do back in those days. And now, his heyday was in the 20s and the 30s, and he managed to make a living as a writer during the Great Depression, which was no mean trick. But his books were very popular.
0: If you're in or around Moose Jaw, you are invited to the book launch tomorrow night, 7 o'clock, at the Moose Jaw Public Library. If you want to buy that book, and I would recommend you do, it's called Drifting Cowboys, The Will James Poems, and you can find it at skbooks.com.
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3: Nearly $20,000 was raised as part of the second annual Ride for Refuge at Lac Pelche on Saturday. And a stabbing in Moose Jaw early Sunday morning has police investigating. 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
2: Good morning. I'm Eric Haddam. A former resident of Swift Current is set to spend the next 2.5 years in a federal penitentiary in Alberta after being sentenced on a loan count stemming from a cocaine bust in Swift Current in 2025. After pleading guilty to possession of cocaine for the purpose of trafficking back in January, Lacey Mandel was brought to Swift Current Provincial Court yesterday afternoon in person for what was meant to be a contested sentence. Despite the Crown's initial indenture for a 4.5-year sentence, a joint submission was entered, and the 33-year-old received a 900-day jail sentence, a weapons prohibition, a weapon forfeiture order, and a DNA order. Mandel recently gained another 10 charges in connection with a weapon seizure and alleged fuel theft. She'll appear back in court tomorrow morning. Saturday's Ride for Refuge at Lac Pelche raised nearly $20,000 and counting for Rock Solid Refuge. 48 participants took part in the second annual event, which featured several walking and cycling routes around the regional park. Executive Director Dallas Block says the location has been a great fit for the fundraiser.
3: It's been great to do it here again at the Lac Pelche Regional Park. Such a beautiful spot, and we're very thankful for the community at Lac Pelche that happily has us do this.
2: Lac Pelche Regional Park is about 40 kilometers northeast of Rock Solid Refuge's property near Shaunavon. Moose Jaw police are investigating a stabbing that happened early Sunday morning. Officers were called to the zero block of Manitoba Street East at around 1:15 a.m. following a report that a person had been stabbed. EMS took the victim to the hospital. Their condition is not known. Police have not said what led to the incident, and it's unclear whether the people involved were known to each other. The investigation is ongoing, and police say they have no further information to release at this time. Rosetown Council will consider a 3-year groundwater monitoring program for the town landfill. AECOM Canada has submitted a proposal worth just over $150,000 before GST. The work would include annual groundwater and gas monitoring, laboratory testing, and the replacement of 2 existing monitoring wells this fall. Monitoring would continue through 2028. Council has not yet approved the proposal. And increasing wheat yields without sacrificing quality remains a major priority for researchers. Recently retired University of Saskatchewan wheat breeder Dr. Pierre Huckle says breeders are continually looking for ways to improve productivity while maintaining grain protein and baking characteristics.
4: If you look at wheat yield gains in the last 15 years, we've done quite well in Western Canada. Part of that is, I think, we've kind of become a bit more pragmatic around seed size and shape, which was an impediment until 2007, and we've also kind of relaxed on the maturity, which can be a risk if we have an early frost, but we've got a longer grain filling period. So I think we're already adapting to the realities.
2: Huckle is a professor emeritus with the U of S and was a guest on the Sask Wheat Wheat Profit podcast.
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6: I'm Colin Powers with a look at sports. The Swift Current Broncos continue a 6-game BC road swing tonight as they make their first visit to Penticton to face the V's. The Broncos open the road trip with a 5-4 loss to Victoria on Saturday before rebounding with a 5-1 win over Vancouver on Sunday. Swift Current has a 3-2 record overall in the young season, while Penticton is off to a 4-2 start in this, their second WHL season. Tonight's game is on Country 94.1 with Redhead Equipment KCH Broncos Hockey, starting with the pregame show at 7:50. In the NHL last night, former Bronco Adam Lowry scored his first goal of the season as the Winnipeg Jets beat Pittsburgh 3-2, and the Ottawa Senators continued their hot start with a 4-1 win over Boston. And the season is now underway for most of Swift Current's AA hockey teams. And the Southwest Sports Excellence U18 Broncos split their opening games on the road with a 5-4 overtime win over the Prairie Storm and a 4-3 loss to the Regina Vex. The Pure Chem U15 Broncos dropped their home opener to the Saskatoon Bandits 4-2 on Friday before picking up a 5-4 win over Martinsville on Sunday. And the True Hockey U15 Wildcats dropped their season opener 4-0 to Regina Rebels White on Saturday in the Queen City. The Swift Current 57s are well represented on the Western Canadian Baseball League's All-Star teams. Jake Hiramoto was named the first team All-Star after his record-setting season, while hometown product Hudson Unger earned second team honors. 57s designated hitter Keegan Noller was named to the third team, while ace Zachary DeSilva received an honorable mention. Swift Current's Ethan Murdoch, who played for the Saskatoon Berries, was also a first team All-Star after helping Saskatoon win its first league championship. Hiramoto won both MVP and Rookie of the Year, while Murdoch was the league's most outstanding Canadian and finished second in MVP voting. And for the second day in a row, there's been a hole-in-one at the Chinook Golf Course. Tom Harvey picked up an ace on the par 3 11th hole yesterday for the fifth hole-in-one on the course this season. If something's happening in your community, from breaking news to big game scores, tell us first. Call 306-773-NEWS or click Submit News on Swift Current Online.
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2: Good morning, it's Eric Adam taking a look at your five-day weather forecast. Today, mainly sunny, wind north 30 kilometers an hour, becoming west 20 this morning, then becoming north 20 this afternoon, with a high of 20. Tonight, a few clouds, wind north 20 kilometers an hour, becoming light this evening, and a low of plus 4. For Wednesday, mainly sunny, wind becoming northwest 20 kilometers an hour near noon, with a high of 18. Thursday, sunny and a high of 20. Friday, sunny and a high of 24, and Saturday, sunny with a high of 18. 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
8: Prairie weather remains one of the biggest obstacles facing wheat breeders. Dr. Pierre Huckle spent much of his career developing Canada Western red spring wheat varieties and says adapting genetics to a constantly changing environment remains one of the biggest challenges in plant breeding.
4: If you do the math, most of the yield is formed in 40, 50 days. You can only express a trait so much in that confined period of time. You know, if you're growing winter wheat for 7 or 8 months, you can fiddle around with traits that will help you maybe with, you know, drought tolerance or heat tolerance or whatever. But when everything's jammed into month and a half, difficult.
8: He says developing varieties that perform consistently across Western Canada is no easy task. Dr. Pierre Huckle is now a professor emeritus with the U of S and was a guest on the Wheat Profit podcast hosted by Sask Wheat. For Golden West, I'm Glendalee Allen Vossler.
9: 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Rob Carney in the morning. 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

0: the Eurythmics, Saskatchewan's best music. Here comes the rain again. We could get some rain in southern Saskatchewan this weekend. Environment Canada still telling us we've got some weather moving in on Saturday night, some rain showers or wet snow flurries with an overnight low Saturday, -1 across the south. And then Sunday, cloudy with scattered flurries or rain showers and a high no better than 6. We're back to sunny breaks and a high of 11, 10 or 11 on Thanksgiving Monday. But just so you know, we're going to get a little taste of winter this coming weekend. And it is almost mid-October, right? It happens. Good morning. I'm Rob Carney. It is October the 6th, and it is Fire Prevention Week across the country. If your phone, laptop, or another rechargeable device ever starts getting hot, swelling, or making strange sounds, don't ignore it. That's the message during Fire Prevention Week. Moose Jaw's Fire Department reminding all of us to know the warning signs of a failing lithium-ion battery. Public Education Officer Damandeep Sangha tells us your safety needs to come first if a battery starts smoking or catching fire.
1: If there is a smoke or fire, get everyone out, stay out, and call 911. 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Lithium-ion batteries can develop very quickly, so your safety comes first.
0: Yeah, for sure. And she's also reminding us to test our smoke alarms in our homes and make sure you have a home escape plan ready to go. Fire Prevention Week across the country this week.
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12: Good morning, it's Eric Haddam taking a look at your 5-day weather forecast. Today, mainly sunny, wind north 30 kilometers an hour, becoming west 20 this morning, then becoming north 20 this afternoon with a high of 20. Tonight, a few clouds, wind north 20 kilometers an hour, becoming light this evening, and a low of +4. For Wednesday, mainly sunny, wind becoming northwest 20 kilometers an hour near noon with a high of 18. Thursday, sunny and a high of 20. Friday, sunny and a high of 24. And Saturday, sunny with a high of 18. 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

0: Cummings, this is Saskatchewan's Best Music. It is Tuesday morning. That means we have some fun with X, but everybody still calls it Twitter, so I do too. Twitter Tuesday on the Daily Commentary, coming up.
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2: The woman charged in a 2025 cocaine bust in Swift Current was sentenced yesterday morning. And 48 people took part in the second annual Ride for Refuge at Lac Pelche on Saturday. 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
0: It's time to feature the best from the best of the Twitterati on Twitter Tuesday. This guy never disappoints. He tweets, "I'm not particularly bad at cooking, but how long is pasta supposed to stay in the toaster?" Here's a busy mom who shares, "My first mistake was leaving a note with detailed instructions for the teenagers, written in cursive." This one, "If I owned a taser, I'd probably get curious to see how it feels and taser myself. And that's why I don't own a taser." Here's a friend who shares, "I've come to conclude that AI knows everything, yet understands nothing." I can relate to this. I wouldn't mind cleaning if everything wasn't so dirty. And one more from an aging friend who tweets, "No one prepares you for the part of your 50s where you're simultaneously trying to build muscle, lose fat, protect your knees, eat enough protein, and also remember why you walked into the kitchen. But here we are." I'm Rob Carney.

There are stars in the southern sky.

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1: Good morning, I'm Eric Haddam. The woman charged in a 2025 cocaine bust in Swift Current was sentenced yesterday morning on one count of possession of cocaine for the purpose of trafficking. 33-year-old Lacey Mandel was transported to Swift Current Provincial Court to appear in person after previously pleading guilty to lone count in January of this year. A joint submission was accepted by Judge Bazin, and Mandel was sentenced to 900 days in a federal penitentiary and given a forfeiture order, a weapons prohibition, and a DNA order. The former Swift Current resident also faces 10 counts from a weapons bust last week in relation to a possible fuel theft near Birstall. 48 people took part in the second annual Ride for Refuge at Lac Pelche on Saturday, raising nearly $20,000 and counting for Rock Solid Refuge. The organization operates a 12-month live-in program near Shaunavon for teenage boys dealing with crisis situations. Executive Director Dallas Block says the money raised will directly support the program.
2: Teen boys that have life-controlling issues like substance addictions and other challenges, all the money goes to help them in the programming that we put on for them.
1: The fundraiser featured walking and cycling routes ranging from 2 to 20 kilometers. A stabbing in Moose Jaw early Sunday morning as police investigating. Officers were called to the zero block of Manitoba Street East at about 1:15, where they found an individual who'd reportedly been stabbed. The victim was taken to hospital by EMS, and police have not said how serious the injuries are. At this point, investigators have not provided details about what led up to the incident, and it remains unclear whether the people involved were known to one another. The Moose Jaw Police Service says the investigation is ongoing and that no further information is available at this time. Further details are expected as the investigation continues. Groundwater monitoring at the Rosetown landfill is on Council's agenda. AECOM Canada is proposing a 3-year program estimated at $150,023 before GST. The project includes replacing 2 monitoring wells this year, along with annual groundwater sampling, gas monitoring, and laboratory analysis through 2028. Rosetown Council has not yet made a final decision. A career spent improving wheat genetics has given Dr. Pierre Huckle a unique perspective on crop development. The longtime University of Saskatchewan breeder recently retired from the Crop Development Center after helping develop numerous wheat varieties for Western Canadian farmers. Huckle says most breeding decisions are based on sound scientific principles, but progress also depends on exploring new possibilities.
3: Working on purple wheat, annual forage wheat, those all ended up being commercialized. And then, you know, I crossed wheat with quackgrass, see if it grew as a perennial, but it didn't. But we got some disease resistance and other stuff out of that. So it's important to have a 20%. And I think, you know, if you're working in the private sector, you're not going to be able to do that. But I think especially in a university setting, that's the one place where, you know, I think you can do that and should do that. Because sometimes that's where the innovation comes from, simple little ideas, right?
1: Dr. Pierre Huckle is now a professor emeritus at the University of Saskatchewan and was a guest on the Sask Wheat Profit podcast.
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0: Bronco Adam Lowry scored his first goal of the season as the Winnipeg Jets beat Pittsburgh 3-2, and the Ottawa Senators continued their hot start with a 4-1 win over Boston. Catching up on AA hockey on the weekend, the Southwest Sports Excellence U18 Broncos split their opening games on the road with a 5-4 win in overtime over the Prairie Storm and a 4-3 loss to the Regina Vicks. The Pure Chem U15 Broncos dropped their home opener to the Saskatoon Bandits 4-2 on Friday before picking up a 5-4 win over Martinsville on Sunday. And the True Hockey U15 Wildcats dropped their season opener 4-0 to Regina Rebels White on Saturday in the Queen City. A strong showing for Southwest Saskatchewan on the Western Canadian Baseball League's All-Star teams. Swift Current 57's third baseman Jake Hiramoto was named the first-team All-Star after breaking the league's home run and RBI records. Hometown product Hudson Unger earned second-team honors with the 57s, while Keegan Noller was named to the third team. 57's pitcher Zachary DeSilva received an honorable mention. Meanwhile, Swift Current's Ethan Murdoch earned first-team honors with the Saskatoon Berries after hitting .358 with 14 homers and 62 RBI. Murdoch also helped Saskatoon win the league championship and was named the WCBL's Most Outstanding Canadian. And for the second day in a row, there's been a hole-in-one at the Chinook Golf Course. Tom Harvey picked up an ace on the par 3 11th hole yesterday for the fifth hole-in-one on the course this season. From local news to local sports, we're here for your updates. 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
2: Good morning, it's Eric Adam taking a look at your five-day forecast. Today mainly sunny, wind north 30 kilometers an hour, becoming west 20 this morning, then becoming north 20 this afternoon with a high of 20. Tonight, a few clouds, wind north 20 kilometers an hour, becoming light this evening, and a low of plus 4. For Wednesday, mainly sunny, wind becoming northwest 20 kilometers an hour near noon, with a high of 18. For Thursday, sunny and a high of 20. Friday, sunny and a high of 24. And Saturday, more sun with a high of 18. 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

0: classic hits. They're on Saskatchewan's Best Music. Earlier this morning, I posted a photo of a beautiful Thanksgiving dinner plate. It'll make you hungry on the Rob Carney in the Morning Facebook page. But the caption is, Thanksgiving weekend is coming up. What are you thankful for? Well, Marilyn said, I'm thankful for family, my work family and church families included, at home in Mexico and Ontario. I'm thankful for all of God's creations, nature, animals, birds, fish. I am thankful for our freedom. Extra turkey for you, Marilyn. Thanks for participating. And Margaret says, yum, that plate looks delicious. I'm thankful for friends and family and so much more. Add your voice today on the Rob Carney in the Morning Facebook page.
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7: Good morning, it's Eric Adam taking a look at your five-day forecast. Today, mainly sunny, wind north 30 kilometers an hour, becoming west 20 this morning, then becoming north 20 this afternoon with a high of 20. Tonight, a few clouds, wind north 20 kilometers an hour, becoming light this evening, and a low of plus 4. For Wednesday, mainly sunny, wind becoming northwest 20 kilometers an hour near noon with a high of 18. For Thursday, sunny and a high of 20. Friday, sunny and a high of 24. And Saturday, more sun with a high of 18. 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

0: 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From Doucette on Saskatchewan's Best Music, I'm Rob Kearney. So the brand new hospital in Weyburn is almost ready. It'll be open and taking in patients on November the 1st. That's just a few weeks away. We'll talk about that story and more with our Cross Saskatchewan checkup. 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
2: Nearly $20,000 was raised as part of the second annual Ride for Refuge at Lac Pelche on Saturday. And a stabbing in Moose Jaw early Sunday morning has police investigating. 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
0: For JGL, Partners in Agriculture. Let me take you back to a time when we were still watching the Beachcombers and the Tommy Hunter Show on TV. We were going to the movies to see Raiders of the Lost Ark and Stripes. And the kids were flocking to the arcades to play Pac-Man. And the Sony Walkman had become a must-have gadget. It was 1981, and if you were in Canada and had the radio on, you were hearing this song. Rough Trade, All Touch, Saskatchewan's Best Music.

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2: Good morning, I'm Eric Haddam. Former resident of Swift Current is set to spend the next 2.5 years in a federal penitentiary in Alberta after being sentenced on a lone count stemming from a cocaine bust in Swift Current in 2025. After pleading guilty to possession of cocaine for the purpose of trafficking back in January, Lacey Mandel was brought to Swift Current Provincial Court yesterday afternoon in person for what was meant to be a contested sentence. Despite the Crown's initial intent for a 4.5-year sentence, a joint submission was entered, and the 33-year-old received a 900-day jail sentence, a weapons prohibition, a weapon forfeiture order, and a DNA order. Mandel recently gained another 10 charges in connection with a weapons seizure and alleged fuel theft. She'll appear back in court tomorrow morning. Saturday's Ride for Refuge at Lac Pelche raised nearly $20,000 and counting for Rock Solid Refuge. 48 participants took part in the second annual event, which featured several walking and cycling routes around the regional park. Executive Director Dallas Block says the location has been a great fit for the fundraiser.
3: It's been great to do it here again at the Lac Pelche Regional Park. Such a beautiful spot, and we're very thankful for the community at Lac Pelche that happily has us do this.
2: Lac Pelche Regional Park is about 40 kilometers northeast of Rock Solid Refuge's property near Shaunavon. Moose Jaw police are investigating a stabbing that happened early Sunday morning. Officers were called to the 0 block of Manitoba Street East at around 1:15 a.m. following a report that a person had been stabbed. EMS took the victim to the hospital. Their condition is not known. Police have not said what led to the incident, and it's unclear whether the people involved were known to each other. The investigation is ongoing, and police say they have no further information to release at this time. Rose Town Council will consider a 3-year groundwater monitoring program for the town landfill. AECOM Canada has submitted a proposal worth just over $150,000 before GST. The work would include annual groundwater and gas monitoring, laboratory testing, and the replacement of 2 existing monitoring wells this fall. Monitoring would continue through 2028. Council has not yet approved the proposal. And increasing wheat yields without sacrificing quality remains a major priority for researchers. Recently retired University of Saskatchewan wheat breeder Dr. Pierre Huckle says breeders are continually looking for ways to improve productivity while maintaining grain protein and baking characteristics.
4: If you look at wheat yield gains in the last 15 years, we've done quite well in Western Canada. Part of that is, I think, we've kind of become a bit more pragmatic around seed size and shape, which was an impediment until 2007, and we've also kind of relaxed on the maturity, which can be a risk if we have an early frost, but we've got a longer grain filling period. So I think we're already adapting to the realities.
2: Huckle is a professor emeritus with the U of S and was a guest on the Sask Wheat Profit podcast.
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5: I'm Colin Powers with a look at sports. The Swift Current Broncos continue a 6-game BC road swing tonight as they make their first visit to Penticton to face the V's. The Broncos open the road trip with a 5-4 loss to Victoria on Saturday before rebounding with a 5-1 win over Vancouver on Sunday. Swift Current has a 3-2 record overall in the young season, while Penticton is off to a 4-2 start in this, their second WHL season. Tonight's game is on Country 94.1 with Redhead Equipment KCH Broncos Hockey, starting with the pregame show at 7:15. In the NHL last night, former Bronco Adam Lowry scored his first goal of the season as the Winnipeg Jets beat Pittsburgh 3-2, and the Ottawa Senators continued their hot start with a 4-1 win over Boston. The season is now underway for most of Swift Current's AA hockey teams. The Southwest Sports Excellence U18 Broncos split their opening games on the road with a 5-4 overtime win over the Prairie Storm and a 4-3 loss to the Regina Vex. The Pure Chem U15 Broncos dropped their home opener to the Saskatoon Bandits 4-2 on Friday before picking up a 5-4 win over Martinsville on Sunday. And the True Hockey U15 Wildcats dropped their season opener 4-0 to Regina Rebels White on Saturday in the Queen City. The Swift Current 57s are well represented on the Western Canadian Baseball League's All-Star teams. Jake Hiramoto was named the first team All-Star after his record-setting season, while hometown product Hudson Unger earned second team honors. 57's designated hitter Keegan Noller was named to the third team, while ace Zachary DeSilva received an honorable mention. Swift Current's Ethan Murdoch, who played for the Saskatoon Berries, was also a first team All-Star after helping Saskatoon win its first league championship. Hiramoto won both MVP and Rookie of the Year, while Murdoch was the league's most outstanding Canadian and finished second in MVP voting. And for the second day in a row, there's been a hole-in-one at the Chinook Golf Course. Tom Harvey picked up an ace on the par 3 11th hole yesterday for the fifth hole-in-one on the course this season. If something's happening in your community, from breaking news to big game scores, tell us first. Call 306-773-NEWS or click Submit News on Swift Current Online.
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2: Good morning, it's Eric Adam taking a look at your five-day weather forecast. Today, mainly sunny, wind north 30 kilometers an hour, becoming west 20 this morning, then becoming north 20 this afternoon with a high of 20. Tonight, a few clouds, wind north 20 kilometers an hour, becoming light this evening and a low of plus 4. For Wednesday, mainly sunny, wind becoming northwest 20 kilometers an hour near noon with a high of 18. Thursday, sunny and a high of 20. Friday, sunny and a high of 24. And Saturday, sunny with a high of 18. 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
7: These are the funeral announcements for Tuesday, October 6, 2026. Connie Elizabeth Ginter passed peacefully with her loving family by her side at the Cypress Regional Hospital on the 1st of October, 2026. Her funeral service will be held at 2 p.m. on Friday, October 9th at Community Baptist Church with Pastor Joel Hogan officiating. 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Arrangements are in care of Parkside Memorial Funeral Home, Ryan Capel, Hayden Capel, and Bob Capel. These have been the funeral announcements for Tuesday, October 6, 2026.
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0: 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I'm Rob Kearney. 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Hey, let's start with a story that really caught my eye, Natasha, and that's a story about artificial intelligence under the headline, Saskatchewan's AI Growth Prompts Questions for Rural Communities.
1: Definitely. It's definitely an interesting one that we covered off this week. The fun part about Discover Weyburn is that we're not just looking at kind of events going on, but we're also kind of poking into some questions that we think our community has too. And so with that proposed data center proposed for the Regina area, that's been a bit of a topic. And so we talked with Gord Moore with the Southeast Tech Hub, and he recently did a talk at a Southeast Tech Connect session, and he talked about AI. And turns out it is something that has a longer history, you might think. I think it goes back to 1958. And in fact, in the rural areas, it's actually farmers have been using AI for a long time, even in their tractors and things like that. And so it's definitely something pertinent to the area, definitely something that I think exists in a greater capacity than some of us realize. And so people can go to discoverweyburn.com and read all about that conversation, read a little bit more about the role that AI plays in this region. I think it's really interesting.
0: Also, another story that is catching my eye at discoverweyburn.com, and that's the fact the new Weyburn Hospital will be open to patients at the end of this month, actually on November the 1st, right?
1: Yeah, it's really exciting news that actually came out at the donor appreciation event that myself and my colleague Dylan Fiesel went to on Friday. We got to tour the new facility, which is just absolutely beautiful. It's absolutely wonderful and, of course, very, very needed for this this community. And so it's very exciting news. We're going to see the first patients be treated in the new hospital on November 1st. It's going to be part of a phased approach. They're kind of gradually transitioning things over so we don't have to shut down a hospital in this community entirely just to move it over. But yeah, it's really, really exciting news. It's going to mean quite a lot for the area. Of course, this hospital actually boasts the largest operating room by size in the province once it opens, which is huge. And yeah, it sounds like it's going to attract a lot of new physicians, new services to the area. So it's just huge news, really exciting news.
0: You can take a virtual tour by looking at the photos on the story at discoverweyburn.com right now. And we should finish with this. AM 1190 sister station, Magic 103, celebrating 20 years on the air. That's awesome.
1: Yeah, very exciting milestone for us here, and we didn't want to let it go unnoticed. So Magic 103.5 hit the airwaves for the first time on September 19th, 2006. And so we're celebrating 20 years by giving people the opportunity to take in some music live instead of over the radio. So we have these ZOMG tickets hidden around the community, and anyone who finds them can follow the instructions on the back and be entered to win four tickets to see Amanda Marshall and Tom Cochran and Moose Jaw this November. And so it started off as a classic hit station. Now it's kind of our favorite pop station here in town. But we're really excited to celebrate this milestone and send some of you guys to go in and take in some live music.
0: Oh, it'll be a great show, that's for sure. You can get entered on discoverweyburn.com today and perhaps win some tickets to see that Amanda Marshall, Tom Cochran show at Temple Garden Center next month here in Moose Jaw. Natasha, always a pleasure. Thanks for this. Have a great day.
1: 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You as well.
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8: Good morning, it's Eric Haddam taking a look at your five-day weather forecast. Today, mainly sunny, wind north 30 kilometers an hour, becoming west 20 this morning, then becoming north 20 this afternoon with a high of 20. Tonight, a few clouds, wind north 20 kilometers an hour, becoming light this evening, and a low of plus 4. For Wednesday, mainly sunny, wind becoming northwest 20 kilometers an hour near noon with a high of 18. Thursday, sunny and a high of 20. Friday, sunny and a high of 24. And Saturday, sunny with a high of 18. 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

0: music that makes you feel good. It's Saskatchewan's best music. That's Bryan Adams. I'm Rob Kearney. Hey, in case you missed it earlier, it was a pleasure to have Robert Curry on the show. Widely regarded as one of Saskatchewan's most accomplished poets and literary figures, served two terms as Saskatchewan's Poet Laureate. He is about to launch his 14th book. This guy's 89 years old, and he still goes to the library and writes every single morning. They've got a special little spot for him there. He deserves it because he's Robert Curry. So this new book is called Drifting Cowboy, The Will James Poems. It tells the story of Will James, who was a renowned cowboy, a writer, and an artist with a little-known Saskatchewan connection. During his life, he was a best-selling author and a well-known celebrity. Mr. Curry says as famous as many Hollywood movie stars. And even today, at eight decades after his death, there's a Will James Society devoted to keeping his legacy alive. And Mr. Curry has really loved Will James since he was reading his material as a boy. So the book, Drifting Cowboy, The Will James Poems, is a book of poetry. And I asked Mr. Curry, how many poems?
1: Oh, I guess there's about 90.
0: Oh, wow. So a lot of stories.
1: A lot of stories, yeah. And it tells his story basically in chronological order from when he was about 4 years old until he died.
0: What a concept. I mean, you really had to wrap your mind around this.
1: Well, I did a lot of research. I was able to buy a couple of biographies that others had written about him. And I still had two of his books from when I was a kid. And was able to get some others. And one very good biography, the only way I was able to get it was on an interlibrary loan, but the library brought it in for me, which was great.
0: The book launches tomorrow night at the Moose Jaw Public Library. You can buy the book today. It's called Drifting Cowboy, The Will James Poems. You can find it at skbooks.com.
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10: Good morning, it's Eric Adam taking a look at your 5-day forecast. Today mainly sunny, wind north 30 kilometers an hour, becoming west 20 this morning, then becoming north 20 this afternoon with a high of 20. Tonight a few clouds, wind north 20 kilometers an hour, becoming light this evening and a low of plus 4. For Wednesday, mainly sunny, wind becoming northwest 20 kilometers an hour near noon with a high of 18. For Thursday, sunny and a high of 20. Friday, sunny and a high of 24. And Saturday, more sun with a high of 18. 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

0: A classic hit from Howard Jones, Saskatchewan's best music. Hey, if you got some time and you're on the Facebook, check out Rob Carney in the Morning on the Facebook and take a look at the photo I posted this morning, the turkey dinner photo. You'll get hungry. But the caption, what are you thankful for this Thanksgiving? We've had a number of people interacting with us. Let us know. What are you thankful for here in 2026 as Thanksgiving approaches? Thank you in advance, and I'll see you tomorrow.
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2: The woman charged in a 2025 cocaine bust in Swift Current was sentenced yesterday morning. And 48 people took part in the second annual Ride for Refuge at Lac Pelche on Saturday. 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
2: Good morning, I'm Eric Haddam. The woman charged in a 2025 cocaine bust in Swift Current was sentenced yesterday morning on one count of possession of cocaine for the purpose of trafficking. 33-year-old Lacey Mandel was transported to Swift Current Provincial Court to appear in person after previously pleading guilty to the lone count in January of this year. A joint submission was accepted by Judge Bazin, and Mandel was sentenced to 900 days in a federal penitentiary and given a forfeiture order, a weapons prohibition, and a DNA order. The former Swift Current resident also faces 10 counts from a weapons bust last week in relation to a possible fuel theft near Birstall. 48 people took part in the second annual Ride for Refuge at Lac Pelche on Saturday, raising nearly $20,000 and counting for Rock Solid Refuge. The organization operates a 12-month live-in program near Shaunavon for teenage boys dealing with crisis situations. Executive Director Dallas Block says the money raised will directly support the program.
3: Teen boys that have life-controlling issues like substance addictions and other challenges, all the money goes to help them in the programming that we put on for them.
2: The fundraiser featured walking and cycling routes ranging from 2 to 20 kilometers. A stabbing in Moose Jaw early Sunday morning as police investigating. Officers were called to the zero block of Manitoba Street East at about 1:15, where they found an individual who'd reportedly been stabbed. The victim was taken to hospital by EMS, and police have not said how serious the injuries are. At this point, investigators have not provided details about what led up to the incident, and it remains unclear whether the people involved were known to one another. The Moose Jaw Police Service says the investigation is ongoing and that no further information is available at this time. Further details are expected as the investigation continues. Groundwater monitoring at the Rosetown landfill is on Council's agenda. AECOM Canada is proposing a three-year program estimated at $150,023 before GST. The project includes replacing two monitoring wells this year, along with annual groundwater sampling, gas monitoring, and laboratory analysis through 2028. Rosetown Council has not yet made a final decision. A career spent improving wheat genetics has given Dr. Pierre Huckle a unique perspective on crop development. The longtime University of Saskatchewan breeder recently retired from the Crop Development Center after helping develop numerous wheat varieties for Western Canadian farmers. Huckle says most breeding decisions are based on sound scientific principles, but progress also depends on exploring new possibilities.
4: Working on purple wheat, annual forage wheat, those all ended up being commercialized. And then, you know, I crossed wheat with quackgrass, see if it would grow as a perennial, but it didn't. But we got some disease resistance and other stuff out of that. So it's important to have a 20%. And I think, you know, if you're working in the private sector, you're not going to be able to do that. But I think especially in a university setting, that's the one place where, you know, I think you can do that and should do that. Because sometimes that's where the innovation comes from, simple little ideas, right?
2: Dr. Pierre Huckle is now a professor emeritus at the University of Saskatchewan and was a guest on the Sask Wheat Profit podcast.
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5: I'm Colin Powers with a look at sports. The Swift Current Broncos make their first ever visit to Penticton to face the V's tonight as their BC road swing continues. The V's advance to the Western Conference Final in their inaugural season last year. Swift Current lost to Penticton 3-1 in their fierce meeting back in February at Innovation Plex. The Broncos are 1-1 on their current six-game road trip after a loss in Victoria and a win over Vancouver. Tonight's game is on Country 94.1 with Red Hit Equipment KCH Broncos Hockey, starting with the pregame show at 7:15 and face-off at 7:30. In the NHL last night, former Bronco Adam Lowry scored his first goal of the season as the Winnipeg Jets beat Pittsburgh 3-2, and the Ottawa Senators continued their hot start with a 4-1 win over Boston. Catching up on AA hockey on the weekend, the Southwest Sports Excellence U18 Broncos split their opening games on the road with a 5-4 win in overtime over the Prairie Storm and a 4-3 loss to the Regina Vicks. The Pure Chem U15 Broncos dropped their home opener to the Saskatoon Bandits 4-2 on Friday before picking up a 5-4 win over Martinsville on Sunday. And the True Hockey U15 Wildcats dropped their season opener 4-0 to Regina Rebels White on Saturday in the Queen City. A strong showing for Southwest Saskatchewan on the Western Canadian Baseball League's All-Star teams. Swift Current 57's third baseman Jake Hiramoto was named the first team All-Star after breaking the league's home run and RBI records. Hometown product Hudson Unger earned second team honors with the 57s, while Keegan Noller was named to the third team. 57's pitcher Zachary DeSilva received an honorable mention. Meanwhile, Swift Current's Ethan Murdoch earned first-team honors with the Saskatoon Berries after hitting .358 with 14 homers and 62 RBI. Murdoch also helped Saskatoon win the league championship and was named the WCBL's Most Outstanding Canadian. And for the second day in a row, there's been a hole-in-one at the Chinook Golf Course. Tom Harvey picked up an ace on the par 3 11th hole yesterday for the fifth hole-in-one on the course this season. From local news to local sports, we're here for your updates. 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
2: Good morning, it's Eric Adam taking a look at your five-day forecast. Today mainly sunny, wind north 30 kilometers an hour, becoming west 20 this morning, then becoming north 20 this afternoon with a high of 20. Tonight, a few clouds, wind north 20 kilometers an hour, becoming light this evening, and a low of plus 4. For Wednesday, mainly sunny, wind becoming northwest 20 kilometers an hour near noon, with a high of 18. For Thursday, sunny and a high of 20. Friday, sunny and a high of 24. And Saturday, more sun with a high of 18. 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
6: Prairie weather remains one of the biggest obstacles facing wheat breeders. Dr. Pierre Huckle spent much of his career developing Canada Western red spring wheat varieties and says adapting genetics to a constantly changing environment remains one of the biggest challenges in plant breeding.
7: If you do the math, most of the yield is formed in 40, 50 days. You can only express a trait so much in that confined period of time. You know, if you're growing winter wheat for 7 or 8 months, you can fiddle around with traits that will help you maybe with, you know, drought tolerance or heat tolerance or whatever. But when everything's jammed into month and a half, difficult.
6: He says developing varieties that perform consistently across Western Canada is no easy task. Dr. Pierre Huckle is now a professor emeritus with the U of S and was a guest on the Wheat Profit podcast hosted by Sask Wheat. For Golden West, I'm Glendale Allen Vossler.
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2: Good Tuesday morning for Golden West Broadcasting. I am Kara Garcia, live on location down here at the beautiful Lyric Theater in downtown Swift Current from 10 a.m. until 2 p.m. today with your next chance to grab your 50-50 for change tickets in support of the Lyric Theater and their Restore the Roar capital campaign to replace the facade in front of their building. And again, we are into our final week for you to grab your 50-50 for change tickets. We're going to be doing that big grand prize draw coming up this Friday, October the 9th, where someone's going to be walking away a big winner with half the pot. And that jackpot currently sitting at $18,990. So practically $19,000. And we want to keep that total growing right up until the big grand prize draw. So make sure you stop on by here at the Lyric Theater again between 10 and 2 today to grab your tickets. If you can't make it down here at that time, you can come down to the Lyric Theater any day during their business hours or at any of their events, or you can check us out at any of our live action broadcast locations. And if you want to see where those are going to be, check out the 50-50 for Change Restore the Roar page on Swift Current Online.

0: 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Join me now as we head on over to our greeting zone to see who is celebrating locally today. We're going to kick it off with a very happy 60th birthday going out to Marianne Peters today. Happy 60th birthday, Marianne. Wishing you a wonderful day from Daryl and Sherry. And Stacy Dick celebrating a birthday today. Happy birthday, Auntie Stacy. Love Ev and Sully. And that looks like that's it for our celebrations for today. Extra special happy birthday going out to Stacy Dick, who is our Acropole birthday of the day. We're going to put Stacy into our monthly draw for a chance to win that $25 gift card to the Acropole Family Restaurant and Lounge. Right now, we're going to find out what we can expect weather-wise with your local five-day forecast.
1: Good morning, it's Eric Haddam taking a look at your five-day weather forecast. Today, mainly sunny, wind north 30 kilometers an hour, becoming west 20 this morning, then becoming north 20 this afternoon, with a high of 20. Tonight, a few clouds, wind north 20 kilometers an hour, becoming light this evening, and a low of plus 4. For Wednesday, mainly sunny, wind becoming northwest 20 kilometers an hour near noon, with a high of 18. Thursday, sunny and a high of 20. Friday, sunny and a high of 24. And Saturday, sunny with a high of 18. 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
3: Hey, this is Corbin Switzer. I'm a singer-songwriter from SwiftCurrent. Well, I've always loved going to the Lyric because I get to see familiar faces, and it's been a great place to practice and get up on stage in front of the bright lights. Well, I think the Lyric Theater is important to SwiftCurrent because it's kind of the heart of downtown, and it kind of acts as the center of art in the community, and it just shows what can happen when the community comes together and helps out and puts time and effort into a place to keep it going. And I think it's important that people contribute to the 50-50 so that we can preserve the legacy that's been there for over 100 years, and we can make sure that the next generations that come along have a place to experience art and hone their skills.

0: just hanging out at home? We'll take care of the music and the local info.
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0: Scott Anderson is along with us. Good morning, Scott.
1: Hey, good morning, Chris.
0: How are you doing today?
1: Oh, wonderful. Hey, a beautiful October morning. October mornings are pretty special, a little bit of Christmas in the air. Guys getting ready to finish up harvest, fall supper's on the horizon, and Radiothon.
0: Absolutely. Radiothon is right around the corner, October 22nd and the 23rd. And, of course, every year for Radiothon, you know, the biggest thing, I mean, it's one of the biggest fundraisers for the Dr. Noble Urban Regional Healthcare Foundation. And, of course, the curious piece. What are we fundraising for this year, Scott?
1: Yeah, this year our 18th edition of the Radiothon for Healthcare, presented by PharmaSave, is focusing on laboratory equipment and specifically for improvements for blood analysis equipment. And very few people will ever directly see these pieces of equipment, but literally thousands of people will benefit from them regardless of age, occupation, or lifestyle.
0: Yeah, that's. I think that comes with saying, you know, with some medical equipment, it isn't necessarily the things, the fancy, flashy things you're seeing on ER when you're watching TV, you know? It's the stuff behind the scenes that nobody ever notices that can actually be some of the biggest difference makers.
1: Absolutely. Like the combined equipment purchases that we're working towards, they deliver more accurate blood work results, and that provides physicians, surgeons, and specialists with the best results to determine accurate diagnoses and determine the best courses of treatments. So this is very much a key equipment for the hospital.
0: So then when Dr. Noble was in talks with the hospital, of course, to kind of determine, hey, what do we want to do this year? What made this one stand out? Why was this their key feature they wanted to focus on?
1: Yeah, it checked a lot of boxes for the foundation and really for the region because of the increased workload up at the hospital, and very much pretty much everyone that presents to the hospital requires blood work to help towards that diagnosis. So really knowing that there were some key pieces of equipment that weren't functioning well or needed improvement, this was very much a major focus for hospital for this year.
0: Most definitely. So again, October 22nd, 23rd, Radiothon is going to be coming. But of course, if people are looking for more details or information about the pieces of equipment you guys are working on, they can always pop down to the foundation, call you, those kind of things, eh?
1: Yeah, nice thing is it's not just a one-way street. We're really encouraging people to even give now, to give us a phone call now. We're able to explain everything. Obviously, during Radiothon, we have interviews, we have testimonials. We very much have a lot of hands-on opportunities for people to learn about the equipment. But certainly, give us a call today, make a pledge, 306-778-3314. And there's also a donation tab on our website, www.dnihf.ca. And absolutely, people, get involved. This is your Radiothon. Make that difference today.
0: 100%. Anything else that you wanted to add this morning, Scott?
1: Hate to not come in here and say that donuts are available again this year. Living Sky Casino, once again, are offering 30 dozen on Thursday and Friday. And a super hot commodity, always a sellout. So please consider getting your hands on some donuts at 306-778-3314.
0: I will speak to that cause as well, too. If you haven't had the donuts from the Living Sky Casino, your life has not... There is an unchecked box that is sitting in your inbox right now. You have to try these donuts. They are unreal.
1: And fortunately, if you don't want the whole donut, we are always able to take the donut holes that go along with them, and that's a pretty special treat too.
0: 100%. Excellent. Well, Scott, as always, we appreciate you coming on by the show and look forward to chatting more with you as we approach the dates of Radiothon closer.
1: Yeah, absolutely. Thanks for your time. And really, again, as reaching out across the Southwest, really encourage people to start looking for that information and being on board during this year's campaign.
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4: It is a beautiful fall morning out there. I hope you're having a great Tuesday for Golden West Broadcasting. I am Tara Garcia, live on location down here at the Lyric Theater in downtown Swift Current with your next chance to grab your 50-50 for change tickets in support of the Lyric and their Restore the Roar capital campaign to replace the facade at the front of the building. Now, the 50-50 for change has been running for the last couple weeks, but we are into our final week because we're going to be doing that big grand prize draw coming up this Friday afternoon at 2 p.m. We're going to be drawing the winning ticket, and one winner is going to be walking away a lot richer with half the pot. But you got to get your ticket in order to win, so make sure you come on down here again. We'll be live on location here until 2 o'clock today. A reminder, tickets are 1 for 20, 4 for 50, or 10 for 100. And they've also got some great shows coming up here at the Lyric in the near future. I'm going to have some more details coming up about that in the next break.
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12: Good morning, it's Eric Adam taking a look at your 5-day forecast. Today mainly sunny, wind north 30 kilometers an hour, becoming west 20 this morning, then becoming north 20 this afternoon with a high of 20. Tonight, a few clouds, wind north 20 kilometers an hour, becoming light this evening, and a low of plus 4. For Wednesday, mainly sunny, wind becoming northwest 20 kilometers an hour near noon, with a high of 18. For Thursday, sunny and a high of 20. Friday, sunny and a high of 24. And Saturday, more sun with a high of 18. 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
14: One of the hardest-hitting proverbs King Solomon wrote says, "As a ring of gold in a pig's nose, so is a beautiful woman who lacks discretion." The barb is made even sharper by the fact that women in ancient times often wore gold rings in their nose as well as on their ears. The point of the proverb applies to men and women alike. No amount of dressing up can change who we really are. A muddy pig with the gold ring is still a muddy pig. Instead of outward camouflage, we should, as Peter wrote, let our inner beauty be that which people see. And this is David Jeremiah encouraging you to get on the road to new life. Discover God's definition of beauty on Route 66.
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1: Tara Garcia with you for Golden West Broadcasting. Hope you're having a terrific Tuesday morning. We are live on location down here at the Lyric Theater with your next chance to grab your 50-50 for change tickets in support of the Lyric and their Restore the Roar capital campaign to improve the facade at the front of the building. Again, you can get your tickets down here. We'll be down here till 2 o'clock or anytime at the Lyric Theater during their office hours or at any of their events. And speaking of events, they've got quite a few coming up this week. On Thursday night, they have the Back 40 Band Tour with Bongo Rob, Bruce Rawling, and Kiefer McLean. Coming up on Friday, they have a sold-out Power Up AC/DC show, which is going to be great. And on Saturday, they got Dawson Gray and special guest Taya LaBelle, Bars Gone Now Tour. So lots happening just this week down here at the Lyric Theater. And of course, if you want to get tickets for any of those shows, you can check out the Lyric Theater website there. And of course, if you're coming down to those shows, make sure you grab your 50-50 for change tickets while you're here and support the Lyric Theater.

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2: Good morning, I'm Eric Haddam. A former resident of Swift Current is set to spend the next 2.5 years in a federal penitentiary in Alberta after being sentenced on a lone count stemming from a cocaine bust in Swift Current in 2025. After pleading guilty to possession of cocaine for the purpose of trafficking back in January, Lacey Mandel was brought to Swift Current Provincial Court yesterday afternoon in person for what was meant to be a contested sentence. Despite the Crown's initial indenture for a 4.5-year sentence, a joint submission was entered, and the 33-year-old received a 900-day jail sentence, a weapons prohibition, a weapon forfeiture order, and a DNA order. Mandel recently gained another 10 charges in connection with a weapon seizure and alleged fuel theft. She'll appear back in court tomorrow morning. Saturday's Ride for Refuge at Lac Pelche raised nearly $20,000 and counting for Rock Solid Refuge. 48 participants took part in the second annual event, which featured several walking and cycling routes around the regional park. Executive Director Dallas Block says the location has been a great fit for the fundraiser.
3: It's been great to do it here again at the Lac Pelche Regional Park. Such a beautiful spot, and we're very thankful for the community at Lac Pelche that happily has us do this.
2: Lac Pelche Regional Park is about 40 kilometers northeast of Rock Solid Refuge's property near Shaunavon. Moose Jaw police are investigating a stabbing that happened early Sunday morning. Officers were called to the zero block of Manitoba Street East at around 1:15 a.m. following a report that a person had been stabbed. EMS took the victim to the hospital. Their condition is not known. Police have not said what led to the incident, and it's unclear whether the people involved were known to each other. The investigation is ongoing, and police say they have no further information to release at this time. Rose Town Council will consider a 3-year groundwater monitoring program for the town landfill. AECOM Canada has submitted a proposal worth just over $150,000 before GST. The work would include annual groundwater and gas monitoring, laboratory testing, and the replacement of 2 existing monitoring wells this fall. Monitoring would continue through 2028. Council has not yet approved the proposal. And increasing wheat yields without sacrificing quality remains a major priority for researchers. Recently retired University of Saskatchewan wheat breeder Dr. Pierre Huckle says breeders are continually looking for ways to improve productivity while maintaining grain protein and baking characteristics.
4: If you look at wheat yield gains in the last 15 years, we've done quite well in Western Canada. Part of that is, I think, we've kind of become a bit more pragmatic around seed size and shape, which was an impediment until 2007, and we've also kind of relaxed on the maturity, which can be a risk if we have an early frost, but we've got a longer grain filling period. So I think we're already adapting to the realities.
2: Huckle is a professor emeritus with the U of S and was a guest on the Sask Wheat Wheat Profit podcast.
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6: I'm Colin Powers with a look at sports. The Swift Current Broncos continue a 6-game BC road swing tonight as they make their first visit to Penticton to face the V's. The Broncos open the road trip with a 5-4 loss to Victoria on Saturday before rebounding with a 5-1 win over Vancouver on Sunday. Swift Current has a 3-2 record overall in the young season, while Penticton is off to a 4-2 start in this, their second WHL season. Tonight's game is on Country 94.1 with Redhead Equipment KCH Broncos Hockey, starting with the pregame show at 7:50. In the NHL last night, former Bronco Adam Lowry scored his first goal of the season as the Winnipeg Jets beat Pittsburgh 3-2, and the Ottawa Senators continue their hot start with a 4-1 win over Boston. The season is now underway for most of Swift Current's AA hockey teams. The Southwest Sports Excellence U18 Broncos split their opening games on the road with a 5-4 overtime win over the Prairie Storm and a 4-3 loss to the Regina Vicks. The Pure Chem U15 Broncos dropped their home opener to the Saskatoon Bandits 4-2 on Friday before picking picking up a 5-4 win over Martinsville on Sunday. And the True Hockey U15 Wildcats dropped their season opener 4-0 to Regina Rebels White on Saturday in the Queen City. The Swift Current 57s are well represented on the Western Canadian Baseball League's All-Star teams. Jake Hiramoto was named the first team All-Star after his record-setting season, while hometown product Hudson Unger earned second team honors. 57s designated hitter Keegan Noller was named to the third team, while ace Zachary DeSilva received an honorable mention. Swift Current's Ethan Murdoch, who played for the Saskatoon Berries, was also a first team All-Star after helping Saskatoon win its first league championship. Hiramoto won both MVP and Rookie of the Year, while Murdoch was league's most outstanding Canadian and finished second in MVP voting. And for the second day in a row, there's been a hole-in-one at the Chinook Golf Course. Tom Harvey picked up an ace on the par 3 11th hole yesterday for the fifth hole-in-one on the course this season. If something's happening in your community, from breaking news to big game scores, tell us first. Call 306-773-NEWS or click Submit News on Swift Current Online.
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2: Good morning, it's Eric Adam taking a look at your five-day weather forecast. Today, mainly sunny, wind north 30 kilometers an hour, becoming west 20 this morning, then becoming north 20 this afternoon, with a high of 20. Tonight, a few clouds, wind north 20 kilometers an hour, becoming light this evening, and a low of plus 4. For Wednesday, mainly sunny, wind becoming northwest 20 kilometers an hour near noon, with a high of 18. Thursday, sunny and a high of 20. Friday, sunny and a high of 24. And Saturday, sunny with a high of 18. 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
7: Taking a look at the markets, canola, November, 820.80, up $1.40. January, 833.80, up $1. Spring wheat, Minneapolis, December, $7.13. Hard red winter wheat, December, $275. Wheat, December, $697.50, up 5.25. Corn, December, $501.75, up $4.50. Oats, December, $425, up $8.50. Soybeans, November, $1,293, up 12.25. Soybean meal, October, $345.90, up $1.20. Soybean oil, October, $68.75, down 20 cents. Feeder cattle, October, $335.57. Live cattle, October, $218.45. Lean hogs, October, $77.82. The Canadian dollar is 70 cents. And crude oil, West Texas Intermediate, $89.33. For Golden West, I'm Glendalee Allen Vossler.
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1: For Golden West Broadcasting, I am Tara Garcia, and again on this beautiful Tuesday morning, we are live on location down here at the Lyric Theater with your next chance to grab your 50-50 for change tickets in support of the Lyric Theater and their Restore the Roar Capital campaign. We've had a few people stopping by to grab their tickets this morning, which is great, and time is running out because we are going to be doing our big grand prize draw coming up this Friday at 2 p.m., so you want to get your tickets. As a reminder, they are one for $20, four for $50, or $10 for $100. Again, we'll be down here live on location till 2 o'clock today, so you can get your tickets then or anytime down here at the Lyric Theater during their office hours or during any of their events. If you can't make it down today, you will be able to find us tomorrow from 9 until 1 at the Pioneer Co-op. Thursday, we're going to be at Affordable Mattress from 10 until 2. And then on the big grand prize draw day in the morning from 9 until 1, you'll be able to find us at Olea Oil and Vinegar. So again, lots of chances still to grab your 50-50 for change tickets in support of the Lyric Theater.

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10: Good morning, it's Eric Haddam taking a look at your five-day weather forecast. Today, mainly sunny, wind north 30 kilometers an hour, becoming west 20 this morning, then becoming north 20 this afternoon with a high of 20. Tonight, a few clouds, wind north 20 kilometers an hour, becoming light this evening, and a low of plus 4. For Wednesday, mainly sunny, wind becoming northwest 20 kilometers an hour near noon with a high of 18. Thursday, sunny and a high of 20. Friday, sunny and a high of 24. And Saturday, sunny with a high of 18. 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
2: Howdy, Hayden Michaels here with you on the Trading Post. CJSN, if you're listening, sorry to be talking over the breaker there, but we are on sync now. There we go. Alrighty, jumping in into today, it is Hayden Michaels sitting with you in the chair. The number to call for the Trading Post, 306-778-3247, gets you on the line anytime from 11:30 to 12. Although I will say we don't typically answer during the commercial break because, well, nobody will be able to hear you that way. We need to let the commercials play and then we'll get right back into it here. We got three breaks today here. We'll be doing the first one here, then a commercial, then a break, then a commercial, then a break, and then back to regular programming. So get those phones ready and give us a call. 306-778-3247 gets you on the Trading Post. We've got a lot to do, a lot to talk about, so let's jump right into it here. I see we do have some stuff in the text line, which if we take a look here, we can get right into. Before that, we do have a caller on the line. Let's jump over there. Howdy, you are on the Trading Post. How can I help you out today?
3: Hi, today I have a wood stove for sale. It comes with an ashtray on the bottom, two doors in the front, and it'll take a 36-inch wide log. I just want $100 cash for that. And I got a Agra Trend 96-inch snowblower. A 2016 model. It has two drift cutters on the front there and a large fan. It's got a hydraulic chute turner, and it's made for a 80 to 175 horsepower tractor, so it's a fairly stout snowblower. And I want $5,000 for that. That's about half price of a new one, and this thing is used very little, only maybe 40 hours of total use. And the number to call is 784-3161. Thank you.
2: 3161. Okay, so that was a wood stove for $100, and then for $5,000, people could pick up this snowblower attachment for a tractor. Pretty good deal there. The number to call, 306-784-3161.
3: Thank you very much.
2: Thank you, and have a great day.
3: You too.
2: Bye-bye.
3: Bye. Bye.
2: Howdy, you are on the Trading Post. How can I help you out today?
4: Yeah, I got a couple of Super Nintendo Minis for sale, and they can phone me at 306-774-3911.
2: 3911. Okay, so that's a couple of Super Nintendo Entertainment System Minis up for grabs. Remember to call 306-774-3911.
4: Yeah.
2: Perfect. Thank you very much.
4: Yeah. Bye.
2: Howdy, this is the Trading Post. How can I help you out today?
5: Yes, I have a 2008 Chevy Impala SS for sale. It has all options, full load. It does need a transmission rebuild. So I'm taking offers, and my phone, you can call Wayne at 306-750-1095.
2: That's 1095. Okay, so that's a 08 Impala up for grabs, needs some transmission work. Number to call if people want to make an offer, 306-750-1095.
5: Right, it's an Impala SS, though. That's important.
2: Impala SS.
5: SS.
2: Okay.
5: Yeah.
2: Perfect. Right. Alrighty, well, thank you for calling.
5: Thank you, sir. Bye-bye.
2: Bye-bye. Okay, again, we have another call in the line. Let's jump into it. Oh, I just missed them. I was about to click on it there. Ladies and gentlemen, if you want to give me a call back, 306-778-3247 gets you on the line for the Trading Post. Now, if I take a look here at the text messages, somebody here looking for some good used winter tires, sizes 235-55R20 and then 235-50R18. Those are two sizes there, 235-55R20 and 235-50R18. If you can help them out, give them a call or text to 306-625-8889. That's 888-9. There we go. Okay, nothing else there on the text line for now. Let's go ahead and see if there's something in the email. Oh, we're all caught up in the email as well. I guess we'll stick to the phone lines here. Let's go ahead and talk to our next caller. Howdy, you are on the Trading Post. How can I help you out today?
6: Hey, I've got some bred heifers for sale.
2: Okay, bred heifers for sale.
6: Yeah, they are going to calve starting sometime end of March. The bulls went out June 17th. They're in for 45 days. They are black and red Angus heifers, bred to red Angus bulls.
2: Okay, and the number to call?
6: 306-774-2407.
2: 2407. Okay, and those are some bred heifers there, all ready to go. If anyone wants the details or to know more, 774-2407.
6: That's it.
2: Perfect. Thank you for calling.
6: Thank you. Bye.
2: Howdy, howdy, howdy. This is the Trading Post. How can I help you out today? Oh, they hung up on me. Okay. Howdy, howdy, howdy.

0: I'd be open to talk to somebody about that. My kid has a dirt bike for sale. It's a Kawasaki 2-stroke 112. Very good condition. With 65 hours on it. And I got quite a few barley straw bales for sale. Asking $45 for those. And alfalfa, straight alfalfa hay bales. Probably about 1,400 pounds. Asking $100 a bale for those. And that's in the Central Butte area. You can give me a call, 796-7809.
1: Sorry, 796 and then 7809?
0: Yeah, you bet.
1: Okay, so just to go over that, because there was a bit, you got those oats, you want to get your disker sold there, looking to do maybe a trade there for, would you say it was a cedar?
0: No, a pro-till, whether it's Brandt or Degelman or
1: okay.
0: Some
1: okay.
0: of the others. I'd look at others, but we'll see.
1: Okay. You're asking $75,000 yeah. otherwise for it there. There's a dirt bite up for grabs. You've also got a couple of different kinds of bales available. If anyone wants to talk to you about any of these deals, the number to call is 796-7809.
0: Perfect. Thanks. Have a good day.
1: All righty. You have yourself a good one.
0: Bye.
1: All righty, ladies and gentlemen, we're having a good show here today. We've got a couple callers in already and another one on the line. Howdy, howdy, howdy. This is the Trading Post. How can I help you out today?
2: Well, hi there. I have a meat saw for sale, and it's a Simona brand. It's a 10-inch one, 3/4 horsepower, and it comes with a meat grinder. I'm asking $375 for it. It's very, very close to being brand new. It's done one half of a beef and a half of pork, and that's all it's done. And there's not a thing wrong with it. My number here is 306-932-4558, and it's in the Rosetown Bigger area. And please leave a message if I'm not in.
1: Okay, so that's a meat saw and meat grinder set up. Pretty new, done barely any work so far, asking $375. The number to call, 932-4558.
2: Yes, and thank you very, very much.
1: All righty, you have yourself a good rest of your day.
2: Bye-bye.
1: Bye-bye. All righty, a little bit of time left here, ladies and gentlemen, to get in on the Trading Post before we have to jump into our first commercial break here. I do see a couple of texts that have landed. Okay. This first text is loading. Now it's loaded. Looking for egg cartons. If you have egg cartons up for grabs, this person is the one who wants to grab them. 306-741-7318. For sale, a 1983 Suzuki GN125 motorbike with new front and back on off-road tires. 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The number to call, 306-750-0309. Howdy, howdy, howdy. This is the Trading Post. How can I help you out?
3: Hello there. I have a 555 versatile four-wheel drive, and it has new inside duals, and there's a 28-foot cultivator that could go with it, and I'd trade all that for four bred cows at 298-7784.
1: 7784. Okay, so that's a versatile there. With what'd you say it was coming with?
3: 28-foot cultivator, if they want.
1: Okay, and you're willing to trade that for four bred cows?
3: Yeah.
1: Okay, well, ladies and gentlemen, if that sounds like a deal to you, the number to call, 298-7784.
3: Thanks.
1: Alrighty, have yourself a good one.
3: Okay, bye.
1: Bye-bye. Ladies and gentlemen, it's time for our first commercial break here. We'll be right back here after a quick word from these sponsors. Stay on the line here. We'll be back at 306-778-3247 with the Trading Post.
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4: Good Tuesday morning for Golden West Broadcasting. I am Tara Garcia, again live on location down at the Lyric Theater in beautiful downtown Swift Current with your next chance to grab your 50-50 for change tickets in support of the Lyric and their Restore the Roar capital campaign to replace the facade at the front of the building. 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And speaking of events, they got a couple of great ones coming up in November. On November 5th, they have Canadian Steam, a comedy and music show with mildly sexy lumberjacks. That sounds like a lot of fun. And then coming up on November 7th, they have Troubadour, the songs of Gordon Lightfoot starring Dwayne Steele. So again, you can get tickets for both of those shows on the Lyric Theater website and take a look at all the great shows they have coming up.
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5: And there we go, back here on the Trading Post. It's Hayden Michaels with you, sitting in the stool today on the Trading Post. 306-778-3247 gets you on the line. CKSW and CJSN talking to you here from Swift Current. Hoping that you're having a great day so far, and we've had a great show so far. Lots of people calling in, and I can see we have a few backed up here in the email and on the text line. We'll be getting to those right about now here, if I can just go ahead and make them load. Okay, so let's see what we have here on the text line. A dog house for sale. Now, if you have a puppy dog out in the yard, or if you have a husband who's messed up, you might be the one to buy it. 306-741-1371 will get you that dog house, whether that's for your puppy dog or for your husband who needs to repent. Alrighty, moving on along here. Wanting to rent in the beachy Lucky Lake area, a three-point hitch or a gas-powered post-hole auger, just doing a few posts in the backyard. 6 or 8 inch auger would be acceptable. Now you can text them at 306-859-7794. There we go. Alrighty, excuse me there. And moving on along in the text line here, what else do we have? For sale, round hay bales at $60 a piece. If you're looking for some round hay bales to feed them cows, call them at 306-774-6610. We'll get you in contact and you can make a deal there. $60 a piece for those round hay bales. Again, ladies and gentlemen, my phone number to get on the Trading Post is 306-778-3247. Give me a call on the line anytime here, so long as it's between 11:30 and 12, as that's when we're doing the post today. Alrighty, the Trading Post email actually says we're all caught up still. I'm not sure why there's a notification that has not cleared. You gotta love that modern technology. Lying to my face about having new emails right there. Okay. And a new one in the text line here. Looking for a pair of snowshoes. Now, this person is ahead of the weather. 306-631-0421. Looking for a pair of snowshoes in time for when the snow finally arrives. And I guess we're maybe just a little bit late on seeing that first snowfall, but fingers crossed that we can hold out a little while longer. My grass is still green, so I'm not looking for the frost to settle in anytime soon. Again, if you have a pair of snowshoes available, 306-631-0421. And looking for a small three-point hitch cultivator. So they're looking for a small three-point hitch cultivator, and they're also looking for cats. You can give them a call, 306-741-1880. That's if you have a small three-point hitch cultivator or a couple of cats. 306-741-1880. Ladies and gentlemen, my phone number, if you want to get on the line to talk to the wide world of Radio Land down here in southwest Saskatchewan, is 306-778-3247. Give me a call and we'll get you on the Trading Post, just like this next caller right here. Howdy, howdy, howdy. This is the Trading Post. How can I help you out today?
6: Hello, how are you today?
5: Fantastic.
6: That's good. 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Hello?
5: Yep, writing it down.
6: And I got a 600 Arctic Cat for sale, RZT, snowmobile. 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
5: Okay.
6: And I got some firewood to sell and a barbecue. And my phone number is 750-0780.
5: Okay. Alrighty, so you've got an F-150 there. It's a 2009 out for parts. You've also got an Articat sled up for grabs. There's some electric lawn tools, as well as firewood and a barbecue. If anyone's interested in any of these offers, the number to call is 750-0780, correct?
6: That's correct. Thank you.
5: Thank you for calling. Have a great day.
6: Yep. Bye-bye.
5: There you go. All right, ladies and gentlemen, we're going to be going into our next commercial set here in just a little bit, so get in before the time comes to roll the commercials out. Give me a call, 306-778-3247. Gets you on the Trading Post. Right now, it looks like we're pretty all caught up, so I just got to put the call out there. Ladies and gentlemen, give me that call, 306-778-3247, in the final minute here before we go to commercial, and then we'll be back one more time here. And then you have to wait until Thursday, so don't wait. Put the word out there. Get the bug in people's ear. Give me a call, 306-778-3247, gets you on the line. We'll be talking Trading Post here for the next little bit, and then it's back to regular programming with some great music on CJSN and on CKSW. Now, if you haven't called in before and you're a little nervous about doing it, don't worry. Even if you stumble or fumble, we will not make fun of you for it. 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But I promise we'll be kind nonetheless. If you want to give me a call, don't be nervous. 306-778-3247 gets you on the Trading Post. 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We are running into our next commercial set here in the next couple of seconds. If I don't see a call, I'm just going to go ahead and give it a start. And it looks like it's time. We're going to jump into our commercials here. Oh, I did get a text. Look at this one. A buzzer beater. A number for that 2008 Chevy Impala SS. That number, if you're listening here, is 750-1095. 750-1095. And there you go. There you go, ladies and gentlemen. It really does work proof right there. They're asking for the numbers. We'll be right back after a quick word from our sponsors.
7: Good morning, it's Eric Adam taking a look at your 5-day forecast. Today mainly sunny, wind north 30 kilometers an hour, becoming west 20 this morning, then becoming north 20 this afternoon with a high of 20. Tonight a few clouds, wind north 20 kilometers an hour, becoming light this evening and a low of plus 4. For Wednesday, mainly sunny, wind becoming northwest 20 kilometers an hour near noon with a high of 18. For Thursday, sunny and a high of 20. Friday, sunny and a high of 24. And Saturday, more sun with a high of 18. 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
4: Hope you're having a fantastic Tuesday for Golden West Broadcasting. I am Tara Garcia, again live on location down here in beautiful downtown Swift Current at the Lyric Theater with your next chance to grab your 50-50 for change tickets in support of the Lyric and their Restore the War capital campaign to replace the facade in front of the building. We will be here live on location until 2 o'clock today, so you can come on down. We are quickly approaching the lunch hour, so if you get a bit of a break, why not take a little bit of a walk down here to the Lyric and grab those tickets, because we're going to be doing our big grand prize draw coming up this Friday at 2 p.m. And big winner going to be walking away with half the pot, but you got to have the ticket in order to win. So come on down here and grab them. They are one for $20, four for $50, or 10 for $100. And that jackpot sitting at over $19,000 right now. And we want to keep that growing right up until we do our big grand prize draw. 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
5: Howdy, howdy, howdy. Hayden Michaels here with you on the Trading Post. Hopefully you're having yourself a great day, because I'm having a great day here in studio talking to you guys on the post. Now, the number to call, 306-778-3247, because this is the final stretch here. If you don't call now, you'll have to wait until later this week on Thursday to get in on the call. For right now, though, we still have some time. Don't miss out. 306-778-3247 for the Trading Post. Taking a look now to see if we're all caught up on everything else. Ooh, we do have a new text on the line here. For sale, about 1,000 small square horse quality hay bales with no rain on them. Bales have been stored in the barn. They can deliver for an extra fee. Okay, so if you pay a little more, they'll even deliver them for you. For more information, call or text 306-315-3095. And that is for those small square horse quality hay bales. There you go. Alrighty, and taking a look here, nothing in the email so far. I'm starting to wonder if that thing is a little busted. Well, that's fine. That's fine. We can always fix it later on here. Taking a look now, text line's all caught up, so the only thing to do is to ask for the people to call. 306-778-3247. 5 minutes left in the Trading Post. If you want to get the word out there, now's your chance. Before we're done for the day, give me the call. 306-778-3247 for the Trading Post. And don't worry, right after we're done here, you'll hear from me again shortly, because I'm doing the news read this afternoon. So that is where you'll hear me next. But for right now, we're still on the post and we're still fighting for more calls. Give me the call, 306-778-3247. Drop it on the line anytime here before we're done at 12. Only a couple of minutes to go. And you know what? We've had a good couple of calls so far here. We had somebody here with a wood stove on offer and also a snowblower attachment for the tractor. They were asking $100 for the wood stove and $5,000 to that snowblower. The number for that was 784-3161. A couple of Super Nintendo Entertainment System minis up for grabs here at 774-3911. And then at 750-1095 was that 08 Chevy Impala SS up for grabs. And then we also had some bred heifers called into the show here. If you're looking for more information on those, the number to call is 774-2407, and we do have a caller on the line. Howdy, howdy, howdy. This is the Trading Post. How can I help you out?
12: Hi. I was wondering, I'm looking for all-season tires, size 205-60 R15. My number is 778-0560. And if I'm not in, leave me a message. Thank you.
5: Sorry, that was 778-0560?
12: Yeah.
5: All right, 778-0560. All right, and you were looking for those all-season tires. Those were 205-60 R15?
12: Yeah, or all-weather, you know, either one.
5: Okay, well, if anyone can help you out, the number to call is 778-0560.
12: Thank you.
5: Thank you. Howdy, howdy, howdy. This is the Trading Post. How can I help you out?
13: Good afternoon. I've got a John Deere combine concave for a John Deere 9600 combine. There's no damage. It's complete in very good condition. And there's a complete set of rub bars with it as well.
5: Okay.
13: My number is 306-550-1936.
5: 1936. Okay. So if anyone wants that John Deere combine concave, the number to call is 550-1936, where they can get all the information they need.
13: Right on. Thank you.
5: Thank you. Alrighty, ladies and gentlemen, we're about a minute and a half away from the end of the day, so give me a call before we have to say bye-bye. 306-778-3247 gets you on the line. Trading Post with Hayden Michaels filling in today. Tara Garcia, of course, down at the Lyric Theater here in Swift Current, where they're doing a bit of fundraising now. They're actually going to be trying to rebuild the facade of the building there, the front end of it, I guess is the normal way of saying it, but they want to rebuild the front end so it looks a little better, and that way it can last a little longer. If you want to help them out, go ahead and stop by there today. You can grab yourself, I think it's a set of like raffle tickets or whatever's going on there. Either way, you have a chance to win and go ahead and support them with what they got going on. A fantastic institute that's been around for a long time here in the city, so we're trying to help make sure they can go on a lot longer. Now, if you want to get in on the Trading Post here, 306-778-3247 is the number to call. We're in the final minute of the show. Last caller, I'm looking for you. Give me a call, be the last one on the line, and we'll go ahead and give you the last chance to shout out the deals that you got. We've got about 30 seconds to go here. At 10 seconds, I'm going to call it. So in the next 20 seconds, give me the call, 306-778-3247. Otherwise, it's so long and farewell. We'll be moving on until the next day here that we're on with the post. That's going to be Thursday from 11:30 to 12. Ladies and gentlemen, I think I'm going to call it here. Thank you so much for calling in today with all these great deals, and I hopefully you get back from people there, you hear from them on the things that they want to buy, the things they want to sell. Hopefully it all goes okay. But until next time, I've been Hayden Michaels, and you've been fantastic. We'll talk to you next time.
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2: Good afternoon, I'm Hayden Michaels. A six-month adjournment has been granted in the case of a Swift Current man charged in the 2025 death of a 29-year-old resident. 55-year-old Christopher Sean Foster appeared Friday on a second-degree murder charge and unrelated theft charge. He was arrested in October 2025 in connection with Matthew Neufeld's death in August of 2025 at a commercial residence on First Avenue Northwest. Resolution talks had derailed, according to Foster's lawyer, prompting case management last week in Swift Current Provincial Court. Foster is due back in court on April 26, 2027 for a preliminary hearing and remains in custody in Regina. The City of Swift Current is advising motorists of a closure on North Railway Street West. The closure is taking place between 1st Avenue Northwest and 2nd Avenue Northwest for water main repairs. Detours are in place westbound along Cheel Street West and eastbound along Chaplin Street West. Drivers are asked to use caution in the area. No timeline has been provided for the repairs. A Shaunavon firefighter put himself through a 10-kilometer challenge on Saturday, raising money for Rock Solid Refuge. Clayton Greenlay was one of the 48 participants in the Ride for Refuge at Lac Pelche, raising $2,575 in the second highest individual total. Greenlay has volunteered with Rock Solid Refuge for 3.5 years and says seeing young men go through the program makes it worthwhile.
3: Once you see those young men go through their turmoils and go through the program and turn into gentlemen, it's incredible actually to watch. So I've been unable to leave that place. So when it comes to raising money for it or feeling a little bit of a burn on my body to support that place, it's no big deal to me at all.
2: The event raised nearly $20,000 and counting for the nonprofit. Greenlay completed the full route in full firefighting gear with an air pack and axe added to the challenge. A Southwest writer is set to showcase the third and latest installment in his kids series, Tales of Tidehaven. Keith Leonard, the Herbert-based child's author, under the pen name Noah D. Carver, talks about the plot of his book set to launch on October 13th.
4: The water is drying up in Tidehaven. Of course, being a coastal community, that's a big deal. So the character Pip and his pet crab Pinchy volunteer to go to the moon to find out exactly what's happened. Obviously, the tides around Tidehaven are affected by the moon, so that's why they decided that's where they had to look to fix the problem.
2: Leonard says the book is titled Pip Goes to the Moon and comes after the second book, Pip and the Crab Crown, which was released in February earlier this year. And it looks like we'll be paying more at the Thanksgiving dinner this year. Dr. Sylvain Charlebois, Senior Director of the Agri-Food Analytics Lab at Dalhousie University, says a traditional turkey meal for a family of four is estimated to cost $35.72 in 2026.
5: Generally speaking, what we're seeing are fewer bargains, fewer deals when it comes to the turkey itself. Last year, we did get a bit of a break, actually. Turkey was very affordable. There was a lot of aggressive pricing going on, but not this year.
2: He notes that's up 10% or about $3.24 from last year, and that while the price increase may seem small, it can still have an impact on families keeping a close eye on grocery bills.
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6: I'm Colin Powers with a look at sports. The Swift Current Broncos continue a six-game BC road swing tonight with their first-ever game in Penticton against the V's. The Broncos started the trip with a 5-4 loss to Victoria on Friday before rebounding with a 5-1 victory over Vancouver on Saturday. Head coach and GM Travis Crickard says his message to the team is to look to improve with every game.
7: We want the players coming in the next day thinking about improvement, rather than thinking about what are the coaches going to have in store for us. All they need to focus on is getting better. And if you had a great game the night before, you can still get better. 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And it starts with your mindset, and that's starting in.
6: Tonight's game starts at 7:35 with Redhead Equipment KSH Broncos Hockey on Country 94.1 starting at 7:15. One other WHL game tonight is the Vancouver Giants hosting the Brandon Wheat Kings, and three Canadian teams are in NHL action with Toronto hosting Nashville, Ottawa heading to Detroit, and Montreal hosting Carolina in an Eastern Conference Final rematch. A local powerlifter got the chance to represent Saskatchewan at the Western Canadian Powerlifting Championship in Saskatoon. Jalen Nelson came away with the best overall bench in the 66-kilogram weight class, lifting 330.7 pounds. Despite not achieving his goals, Nelson says he enjoyed the opportunity to compete alongside other athletes.
8: Didn't quite hit the numbers I was looking for, but other than that, it was a great experience. It was a good time. Couldn't have asked for it to be better.
6: Nelson says he's hoping to qualify for nationals in Nanaimo. The Milwaukee Brewers can punch their ticket to the National League Championship Series with a win in San Diego tonight. The Brewers took a 2-0 lead in the best-of-5 series with a 4-3 win on Sunday on Jackson Churio's walk-off 2-run single. Meanwhile, the Atlanta Braves host the LA Dodgers today with that NLDS series tied up at a game apiece. Have a story, tip, or score to share? Let us know. Call 306-773-NEWS or click Submit News on Swift Current Online.
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2: For today, it's going to be mostly sunshine and a high of 20 degrees, with tonight looking like a bit of cloudy skies and then a low of +4. Tomorrow, mostly sunshine again, getting to a high of 18 degrees. Thursday, looking like sunny skies and a high of 20 degrees. Friday, even sunnier at a high of 24, and then Saturday, more sunshine at a high of 18. For local news, weather, and sports, make sure to look to SwiftCurrentOnline.com.
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11: The general manager of Manitoba Pork says the World Trade Organization process that ended U.S. mandatory country of origin labeling can no longer be counted on as a viable option for addressing trade disputes. I'm Bruce Cochran, and this is Farmscape, produced on behalf of North America's pork producers. I'll be back in a moment. In December 2015, following a successful World Trade Organization challenge by Canada and Mexico, the United States repealed mandatory country of origin labeling. An article posted to Manitoba Pork's website and circulated through community newspapers looks at U.S. actions to transition from voluntary back to mandatory country of origin labeling. Manitoba Pork General Manager Cam Dahl says, under mandatory country of origin labeling, retail packages of meat sold in the U.S. needed to indicate on the label where the animal was born, raised, processed, and packaged, which required segregating pigs born outside the U.S., significantly increasing the cost of food, and discriminating against Canadian and Mexican products.
12: Well, mandatory country of origin labeling, is something that we have seen from the U.S. in the past, and something that Canada and Mexico took a complaint to the World Trade Organization and won. Unfortunately, the World Trade Organization's dispute resolution process has become dysfunctional, that stems from the U.S. blocking the appointment of the appellate committee, the appellate judges at the WTO process. So really at this point, the WTO dispute resolution process is likely not an option to protect us from the impact of something like mandatory country of origin labeling. And that is a significant loss for global trade and for global fair trade.
11: Dahl notes, a bill passed by the Senate Agriculture Committee would reintroduce mandatory country of origin labeling for beef, and suggests it would be naive to think that if mandatory country of origin labeling is introduced for beef, that pork isn't coming close behind. For more, visit farmscape.ca. I'm Bruce Cochran.
13: My name is Adam Piccalo, Portfolio Manager with Piccalo Prairie Wealth Group of Harborfront Wealth Management, a member of the Canadian Investor Protection Fund. 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Over time, farmland, quotas, and shares of farm corporations can increase significantly in value. 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The key word is qualifying. Many farmers assume they'll automatically qualify someday. The reality is there are specific ownership, active farming, and corporate structure requirements that need to be maintained over time. That's why capital gains planning shouldn't begin when you're ready to retire. It should begin years earlier. The farms that tend to benefit the most we see are often the ones that understand the rules ahead of time and make decisions that preserve eligibility long before the transition occurs. If you're planning to sell, transition, or pass the farm on someday, now may be the time to determine whether your current structure supports your ability to use the Lifetime Capital Gains Exemption. I'm Adam Piccalo with Piccalo Prairie Wealth Group. 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
14: Heartland Livestock Market Report, Donnie Peacock reporting from the Swift Current Yards. Cow market on Tuesday, the good cows, 220 to 228. Are we certainly seeing some vivid discounts for the walking wounded, the wore out cows, and kind of getting to be a clean out kind of year. They're setting that part of cows into town. So, boy, there's quite a variance in what they bring, but there's quite a variance in the cows. Into the bull trade, they top at 257. A lot of bulls trading 230 to 245. Boy, there's some really good news and good information on the feeder cattle prices. We sold a load of 600-pound good Simmental steers out of East End here this morning on our DLMS network. That's for first November delivery. They bring $631 a pound, $3,786 per steer. That's kind of putting them more to the levels that the cash cattle were last year at this time. And certainly they're looking at the numbers of cattle placed. They're looking at the numbers and starting to get a pretty good read. Gosh, they're just not out there. Is it more money than they want to spend? Probably. And but by good gosh, it's sure nice to see it happening here again. And are we ever have the table set for a week from today? We have 2,500 calves booked so far into our first pre-sort calf sale of the year. Some beautiful ranch strings, the Yonkeys for 400, the Packets for 300, Maine Center Colony for 250, Trevor Schmaltz for 140. We also have Schwann Angus for 120, Hoyt Colvin will have 85. Already preconditioned Angus Sim steers be weighing well over 7. A tremendous lineup of cattle here for Thursday. If you're liking the prices and the rebound they have and you want to move early, you get a hold of them at the yards at 773-3174. And by good gosh, it's some really encouraging news. And we have a great sale here a week from today. That's the way it is in cattle country, right here in the heart of cattle country. Heartland Swift Current.
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22: Today on the Prairie Ag Wire, a career spent improving wheat genetics has given Dr. Pierre Huckle a unique perspective on crop development. The longtime University of Saskatchewan breeder recently retired from the Crop Development Centre after helping develop numerous wheat varieties for Western Canadian farmers.
23: One of them is working on sprouting tolerance in wheat, which occasionally is a big problem, downgrading of our wheat here in the fall. I've gradually developed germplasm that, you know, has pretty high levels of seed dormancy and sprouting tolerance. So that, you know, is one of the things I kind of stuck at. You know, other things like combining traits, midge resistance with some tolerance to sawfly. Some of the initial varieties were from our program.
22: Pierre Huckle is now a professor emeritus with the U of S and was a guest on the Sask Wheat Profit podcast. And the Agri-Food Analytics Lab at Dalhousie University has put together their Thanksgiving report for 2026. The report looks at the cost of a Thanksgiving meal for a family of four, two adults and two children. Joining me on the program today to talk about this is the food professor, Dr. Sylvain Charlebois. Dr. Charlebois, taking a look at the report, we're going to be paying more this year.
5: Yes, so a family of four will have to pay about $35.72 to get a turkey dinner prepared. And of course, that's just the meal itself. Sometimes you'll be forced to buy a larger bird. But if you do that, then try to make sure you think about the future. You prepare in advance for future meals. Generally speaking, what we're seeing are fewer bargains, fewer deals when it comes to the turkey itself. Last year, we did get a bit of a break. Actually, turkey was very affordable. There was a lot of aggressive pricing going on, but not this year, unfortunately. And so that's certainly one thing that we've noticed. Also, I mean, it doesn't matter what protein you pick. Pork is also more expensive. The ham, a lot of families will actually use ham, and lamb as well is more expensive compared to last year.
22: And of course, we know beef is as well.
5: Well, that's really one of the reasons why the turkey dinner is a little bit more expensive, because a lot of people have actually pivoted away from beef. And that's why poultry in general, including chicken, is more expensive. And so that's why we're seeing some pressure everywhere. And so beef is certainly disrupting the food, the meat counter, and that impacts turkey prices and ham prices as well.
22: What about the other things that we would include in that grocery basket to go with the turkey?
5: So the other things that we notice that are more expensive are carrots and potatoes. And so those are certainly items that are really making things more difficult. It's kind of strange because harvest was very strong this year, and so carrots was a bit of a surprise. But those are the two other items that are actually making things more expensive. Everything else, cranberries, the pumpkin pie, bread rolls, slightly the same price as last year.
22: Why do you think that is?
5: I think it's a cyclical thing. I mean, people are going to buy certain products, and margins are managed very differently from one grocer to another. So we're just looking at advertised prices. Now, it doesn't mean that you won't be able to find good deals going to the grocery store. It's just right now what's being advertised suggests that really things are a little bit more expensive than compared to last year.
22: Key message you would like to leave with consumers as we head into the grocery store and pick up our Thanksgiving dinner?
5: I think it's important to recognize that this is Thanksgiving. The whole idea is to be thankful to the farmers out there doing all the work and of course everyone else who are part of the food industry supplying us with great food. So if there is one weekend we should all focus on buying domestic, buying Canadian, this is certainly the weekend.
22: I've been talking with Dr. Sylvain Charlebois, also known as the Food Professor, the Senior Director of the Agri-Food Analytics Lab at Dalhousie University. For Golden West, I'm Glendalee Allen Vossler.
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24: Hope you're enjoying your lunch hour and your noon hour on this Tuesday afternoon. I am Tara Garcia here for Golden West Broadcasting, live on location down at the Lyric Theatre in downtown Swift Current, with your next chance to grab your 50-50 for change tickets in support of the Lyric Theatre and their Restore the Roar capital campaign. We're going to be down here until 2 o'clock today. And as I said, the Restore the Roar capital campaign is to replace the facade at the front of the building here. And they've had some concept drawings that have been drawn up as to what the front facade could eventually look like. 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

0: A classic there from Fleetwood Mac with Dreams. Tara with you at 12:34 on this Tuesday afternoon. Right now, we're going to throw it on over to our good friend Chris Martins from Country 94.1 and Country 1490, who a little earlier this morning had a chance to speak with Megan Chisholm from the city of Swift Current, and she was in to talk about a very fun gift idea for trick-or-treating this year.
1: Joining us this morning in the Country 94.1 Country 1490 Morning Show from the city of Swift Current, the aquatics manager, Megan Chisholm, is along with us. Good morning, Megan.
2: Good morning.
1: How are you doing so far this morning?
2: I'm good. How are you?
1: I'm wonderful today.
2: Good.
1: So let's talk about swimming and swim passes. Of course, we are gearing up for Halloween, and I mean, everyone loves to get out there trick-or-treating and go out and grab all the candy, but there could be a potential interesting alternative.
2: Yeah, so as an alternative, people can go out and buy swim passes at the aquatic center for $2.
1: So I think that's actually kind of a neat idea because, you know, there's... I remember always getting, it's like, oh, who gave the toothbrush, you know? But, you know, if your kid comes out and pulls out candy and then a swim pass, that totally changes their attitude. Then it's all of a sudden, it's like, oh, wait, I can go swimming? Like, you know what I mean? So it makes things very exciting. And how's the Aquatic Center looking so far this year?
2: Good. We opened earlier this month in September, so we transitioned from Fairview Pool. And, yeah, everything's going well. We've started our regular programmings, swimming lessons, and, yeah, just getting the season started.
1: Exciting. And is there any new accessories at the pool? Because I remember every once in a while that comes, whether it be a climbing wall and all that kind of jazz. What does it look like this year?
2: Nothing as of yet, but, you know, we're always looking for something new and something fun.
1: Absolutely. So if anyone's looking for maybe more details about the aquatic center, maybe, you know, swimming lessons, whether it be or in the fall or a little bit later on or whatever that might look like, how can they get those details?
2: They can give us a call. They can see us in person. Yeah.
1: And are you guys going to be doing, like, what if somebody shows up in a Batman costume on Halloween to come swimming? Is that going to be okay?
2: Absolutely.
1: Okay, I just wanted to double check because you never know. So, right on. Well, Megan, we appreciate you coming on by the show this morning.
2: Yeah, thank you.
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5: The City of Swift Current is advising motorists of a closure on North Railway Street West. 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
5: For today, it's going to be mostly sunshine and a high of 20 degrees, with tonight looking like a bit of cloudy skies and then a low of +4. Tomorrow, mostly sunshine again, getting to a high of 18 degrees. Thursday, looking like sunny skies and a high of 20 degrees. Friday, even sunnier at a high of 24, and then Saturday, more sunshine at a high of 18. For local news, weather, and sports, make sure to look to swiftcurrentonline.com.
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1: Tara Garcia here with you on Golden West Broadcasting. And this Tuesday afternoon, we are live on location down at the Lyric Theater until 2 p.m. today with your next chance to grab your 50-50 for change tickets in support of the Lyric and their Restore the Roar capital campaign. But you got to make sure you grab your tickets soon because we're doing that big grand prize draw coming up this Friday at 2 p.m. So again, we'll be down here till 2 o'clock today, or you can grab your tickets anytime during the Lyric Theater office hours or during any of their events. And speaking of events, they have a very fun one coming up in November. It is a musical dinner theater. It's happening November 13th and 14th. It's called Take a Chance on Us. It is a musical comedy wedding. All music from ABBA is going to be featured in this dinner theater. Doors open at 5, dinners at 6, and the show is at 7. So this is going to be an absolutely fantastic show. Come dress for the wedding and no gifts required. It's going to be a great time, and you can grab your tickets for that dinner theater show on the Lyric Theater website.

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1: The City of Swift Current is advising motorists of a closure on North Railway Street West. And a Southwest writer is set to showcase the third and latest installment in his kids' sequel, Tales of Tidehaven. 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
6: For Golden West Broadcasting, I am Tara Garcia, again live on location down here at the Lyric Theater in beautiful downtown Swift Current until 2 p.m. today with your next chance to grab your 50-50 for change tickets in support of the Lyric and their Restore the Roar capital campaign to improve the facade out front of the building. 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If you can't make it down here by 2 o'clock today, you can find us tomorrow from 9 a.m. until 1 p.m. at the Pioneer Co-op at the Wheatland Mall. Thursday from 10 a.m. till 2 p.m. at Affordable Mattress. And then Friday morning from 9 a.m. until 1 p.m. at Olea Oil and Vinegar. And that is also our big draw date. We're going to be doing our big grand prize draw coming up at 2 p.m. on Friday, where one lucky winner is going to be walking away with half that jackpot, which is sitting at over $19,000. So make sure you grab your tickets, help support the Lyric, and you could be walking away a big winner.
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2: Good afternoon, I'm Hayden Michaels. The case against a Swift Current man charged in the death of 29-year-old Matthew Neufeld has been adjourned until next spring. Christopher Sean Foster appeared in Swift Current Provincial Court on Friday, facing second-degree murder and an unrelated theft charge. Foster was arrested in October of 2025 following Neufeld's death at a commercial residence on First Avenue Northwest. His lawyer said resolution discussions had derailed, prompting an off-the-record case management. Foster will return for a preliminary hearing on April 26, 2027, and remains in custody in Regina. Motorists traveling through Swift Current are being reminded of detours around a section of North Railway Street West that is closed for water main repairs. The closure is between 1st Avenue Northwest and 2nd Avenue Northwest. Westbound traffic is being detoured along Cheadle Street West, while eastbound traffic is being directed along Chaplin Street West. Drivers should use caution when traveling near the work area. A Shaunavon firefighter added some extra weight to his Ride for Refuge challenge on Saturday. Clayton Greenlake competed the 10-kilometer route at Lac Pelche in full firefighting gear, carrying an axe and an air pack. He was one of 48 participants and raised $2,575 for Rock Solid Refuge, the second highest individual total. Greenlake says the final stretch of the route was the toughest part.
3: The last 2 kilometers, once you got into the groove, it was okay, but like once your legs started burning at the end, it was hard to keep motivated, I found.
2: The Ride for Refuge raised nearly $20,000 and counting for Rock Solid Refuge. Greenlay has volunteered with the organization for the better part of the last 3.5 years. An author from Herbert is preparing to launch his new kids book called Pip Goes to the Moon next Tuesday. The writer behind the Tales of Tidehaven series, Keith Leonard, says he writes kids books under the pen name Noah D. Carver.
4: It's the third book in the Tales of Tidehaven series, which is basically a children's series based in a coastal kingdom of Tidehaven. The book was inspired by, I'm a bit of a space geek, so earlier this year, NASA launched Artemis II to the moon, and I was inspired to write the book from that particular event.
2: The book will be available on Amazon at Yellow Canary Books and Stationery. PharmaSave and signed copies can be ordered through the Noah D. Carver website. Higher beef prices are having a ripple effect throughout the meat counter. Dr. Sylvain Charlebois of the Agri-Food Analytics Lab says consumers are increasing demand for other proteins.
5: A lot of people have actually pivoted away from beef, and that's why poultry in general, including chicken, is more expensive. And so that's why we're seeing some pressure everywhere. And so beef is certainly disrupting the meat counter, and that impacts turkey prices and ham prices as well.
2: This year, a family of four with 2 adults and 2 children, the cost of a traditional turkey dinner will be $35.72 on average, with a ham dinner running about $36.37 and a lamb dinner coming in at $80.47.
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6: I'm Colin Powers with a look at sports. The Swift Current Broncos look to keep a strong start to their BC road trip going tonight against the Penticton Vs. The Broncos will play the last 4 games of the road trip over the next 6 days, as they will also head to Kelowna tomorrow, Kamloops on Friday, and Prince George on Sunday. Head coach and GM Travis Crickard says with 4 tough games and travel mixed in, his message to the team is to keep improving from the last game.
7: And I think that the guys know how we need to play to a specific identity, a team that's tough to play against. And the more we can do that, I think the more that we feel comfortable in how we progress through games and hopefully come out with some successful outcomes.
6: Tonight's game is on Country 94.1 with Redhead Equipment KSH Broncos Hockey starting at 7:15 and puck drop at 7:30. One other WHL game tonight is the Vancouver Giants hosting the Brandon Wheat Kings, and 3 Canadian teams are in NHL action with Toronto hosting Nashville, Ottawa heading to Detroit, and Montreal hosting Carolina in an Eastern Conference final rematch. A local powerlifter got the chance to represent Saskatchewan at the recent regional championship. Jalen Nelson competed at the Western Canadian Powerlifting Championship in Saskatoon earlier this month. Nelson says he appreciates the opportunity to represent his province.
8: Yeah, it's a good feeling being able to represent the province, even the city. I just moved to Swift Current a few months ago, and it's a nice feeling to be able to represent.
6: Nelson says he's now looking forward to Nationals in Nanaimo. And the Milwaukee Brewers can punch their ticket to the National League Championship Series with a win in San Diego tonight. The Brewers took a 2-0 lead in the best-of-5 NLDS with a 4-3 win on Sunday on Jackson Chourio's walk-off 2-run single. Meanwhile, the Atlanta Braves host the LA Dodgers today with that series tied up at a game apiece. From local news to local sports, we're here for your updates. Share them at 306-773-NEWS or click Submit News on Swift Current Online.
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2: For today, 20 degrees and mostly sunshine, with tonight looking cloudier at a low of +4. For Wednesday, tomorrow, it's going to be 18 and sunny. Thursday, sunshine again at a high of 20 degrees. Friday, 24 and still sunny. Then on Saturday, 18 with more sunshine. It's local news, weather, and sports from SwiftCurrentOnline.com.
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1: For today, 20 degrees and mostly sunshine, with tonight looking cloudier at a low of plus 4. For Wednesday, tomorrow, it's going to be 18 and sunny. Thursday, sunshine again at a high of 20 degrees. Friday, 24 and still sunny. Then on Saturday, 18 with more sunshine. It's local news, weather, and sports from SwiftCurrentOnline.com.
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1: Hope you're enjoying this beautiful Tuesday afternoon for Golden West Broadcasting. I am Tara Garcia, and we are down to our final hour live on location down here at the Lyric Theater until 2 p.m. today with your next chance to grab your 50-50 for change tickets in support of the Lyric and their Restore the Roar capital campaign. We've had lots of people stopping by, perhaps on their lunch break or they're shopping downtown, and they are grabbing their tickets because we are doing that big grand prize draw coming up this Friday at 2 p.m. Someone's going to be walking away a big winner with half of that pot, and the jackpot currently sitting at over $19,000. So if you can come down before 2 p.m., you can grab your tickets here. 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They got lots of great shows coming up, everything from comedy to musical performances, open stage. They got a musical dinner theater coming up in November, so lots of fantastic entertainment options, so make sure you check them out.
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9: For today, it's going to be mostly sunshine and a high of 20 degrees, with tonight looking like a bit of cloudy skies and then a low of plus 4. Tomorrow, mostly sunshine again, getting to a high of 18 degrees. Thursday, looking like sunny skies and a high of 20 degrees. Friday, even sunnier at a high of 24, and then Saturday, more sunshine at a high of 18. For local news, weather, and sports, make sure to look to SwiftCurrentOnline.com.
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5: Hope you're having a fantastic Tuesday afternoon for Golden West Broadcasting. I am Tara Garcia, and we are just about wrapping up our time down here, live on location down at the Lyric Theater. 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And again, we're going to be doing that big grand prize draw coming up this Friday at 2 p.m. where someone is going to be walking away a lucky winner with half that pot, which is currently sitting at over $19,000. And we want to keep that growing right up until Friday. 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
2: Good afternoon, I'm Hayden Michaels. A six-month adjournment has been granted in the case of a Swift Current man charged in the 2025 death of a 29-year-old resident. 55-year-old Christopher Sean Foster appeared Friday on a second-degree murder charge and unrelated theft charge. He was arrested in October 2025 in connection with Matthew Neufeld's death in August of 2025 at a commercial residence on 1st Avenue Northwest. Resolution talks had derailed, according to Foster's lawyer, prompting case management last week in Swift Current Provincial Court. Foster is due back in court on April 26, 2027 for a preliminary hearing and remains in custody in Regina. The City of Swift Current is advising motorists of a closure on North Railway Street West. The closure is taking place between 1st Avenue Northwest and 2nd Avenue Northwest for water main repairs. Detours are in place westbound along Cheel Street West and eastbound along Chaplin Street West. Drivers are asked to use caution in the area. No timeline has been provided for the repairs. A Shaunavon firefighter put himself through a 10-kilometer challenge on Saturday, raising money for Rock Solid Refuge. Clayton Greenlay was one of the 48 participants in the Ride for Refuge at Lac Pelche, raising $2,575 in the second-highest individual total. Greenlay has volunteered with Rock Solid Refuge for 3.5 years and says seeing young men go through the program makes it worthwhile.
3: Once you see those young men go through their turmoils and go through the program and turn into gentlemen, it's incredible actually to watch. So I've been unable to leave that place. So when it comes to raising money for it or feeling a little bit of a burn on my body to support that place, it's no big deal to me at all.
2: The event raised nearly $20,000 and counting for the nonprofit. Greenlay completed the full route in full firefighting gear with an air pack and axe added to the challenge. A Southwest writer is set to showcase the third and latest installment in his kids series, Tales of Tidehaven. Keith Leonard, the Herbert-based child's author, under the pen name Noah D. Carver, talks about the plot of his book set to launch on October 13th.
4: The water is drying up in Tidehaven, of course, being a coastal community, that's a big deal. So the character Pip and his pet crab Pinchy volunteer to go to the moon to find out exactly what's happened. Obviously, the tides around Tidehaven are affected by the moon, so that's why they decided that's where they had to look to fix the problem.
2: Leonard says the book is titled Pip Goes to the Moon and comes after the second book, Pip and the Crab Crown, which was released in February earlier this year. And it looks like we'll be paying more at the Thanksgiving dinner this year. Dr. Sylvain Charlebois, Senior Director of the Agri-Food Analytics Lab at Dalhousie University, says a traditional turkey meal for a family of four is estimated to cost $35.72 in 2026.
5: Generally speaking, what we're seeing are fewer bargains, fewer deals when it comes to the turkey itself. Last year, we did get a bit of a break. Actually, turkey was very affordable. There was a lot of aggressive pricing going on, but not this year.
2: He notes that's up 10% or about $3.24 from last year, and that while the price increase may seem small, it can still have an impact on families keeping a close eye on grocery bills.
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6: I'm Colin Powers with a look at sports. The Swift Current Broncos continue a six-game BC road swing tonight with their first-ever game in Penticton against the V's. The Broncos started the trip with a 5-4 loss to Victoria on Friday before rebounding with a 5-1 victory over Vancouver on Saturday. Head coach and GM Travis Crickard says his message to the team is to look to improve with every game.
7: We want the players coming in the next day thinking about improvement, rather than thinking about what are the coaches going to have in store for us. All they need to focus on is getting better. And if you had a great game the night before, you can still get better. If you had a tough game the night before, you can still get better. And it starts with your mindset, and that's starting in.
6: Tonight's game starts at 7:35 with Redhead Equipment Kasich. Broncos hockey on Country 94.1 starting at 7:15. One other WHL game tonight is the Vancouver Giants hosting the Brandon Wheat Kings, and three Canadian teams are in NHL action with Toronto hosting Nashville, Ottawa heading to Detroit, and Montreal hosting Carolina in an Eastern Conference Final rematch. A local powerlifter got the chance to represent Saskatchewan at the Western Canadian Powerlifting Championship in Saskatoon. Jalen Nelson came away with the best overall bench in the 66-kilogram weight class, lifting 330.7 pounds. Despite not achieving his goals, Nelson says he enjoyed the opportunity to compete alongside other athletes.
8: Didn't quite hit the numbers I was looking for, but other than that, it was a great experience. It was a good time. Couldn't have asked for it to be better.
6: Nelson says he's hoping to qualify for Nationals in Nanaimo. The Milwaukee Brewers can punch their ticket to the National League Championship Series with a win in San Diego tonight. The Brewers took a 2-0 lead in the best-of-five series with a 4-3 win on Sunday on Jackson Churio's walk-off two-run single. Meanwhile, the Atlanta Braves host the LA Dodgers today with that NLDS series tied up at a game apiece. Have a story, tip, or score to share? Let us know. Call 306-773-NEWS or click Submit News on Swift Current Online.
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2: For today, it's going to be mostly sunshine and a high of 20 degrees, with tonight looking like a bit of cloudy skies and then a low of plus 4. Tomorrow, mostly sunshine again, getting to a high of 18 degrees. Thursday, looking like sunny skies and a high of 20 degrees. Friday, even sunnier at a high of 24, and then Saturday, more sunshine at a high of 18. For local news, weather, and sports, make sure to look to SwiftCurrentOnline.com.
9: Canadians can expect to spend more on their Thanksgiving dinner this year. The Agri-Food Analytics Lab at Dalhousie University estimates a traditional turkey dinner for a family of four will cost about $35.72, up roughly 10% from last year. Dr. Sylvain Charlebois says shoppers won't see the same aggressive turkey promotions that they enjoyed in 2025.
5: Generally speaking, what we're seeing are fewer bargains, fewer deals.
9: While the cost of turkey is up, it's still lower than other protein choices like beef, ham, or lamb. He adds it's not just the protein in the grocery basket this week that's going to be costing more.
5: The other things that we notice that are more expensive are carrots and potatoes. Everything else, cranberries, the pumpkin pie, bread rolls, slightly the same price as last year.
9: For Golden West, I'm Glendalee Allen Vossler.
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0: One, two, three. Ears on me. Everybody's listening? Perfect. We have a favor to ask. We're looking for the next Classroom of the Month on CKSW 570. 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Chris Martins, Colin Powers, and the Swift Current Broncos will be visiting the winning classroom with prizes and lunch. 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With Boston Pizza, Dental Arts, the Swift Current Broncos, and CKSW 570.
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10: For today, 20 degrees and mostly sunshine, with tonight looking cloudier at a low of plus 4. For Wednesday, tomorrow, it's going to be 18 and sunny. Thursday, sunshine again at a high of 20 degrees. Friday, 24 and still sunny. Then on Saturday, 18 with more sunshine. It's local news, weather, and sports from SwiftCurrentOnline.com.
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8: For today, it's going to be mostly sunshine and a high of 20 degrees, with tonight looking like a bit of cloudy skies and then a low of +4. Tomorrow, mostly sunshine again, getting to a high of 18 degrees. Thursday, looking like sunny skies and a high of 20 degrees. Friday, even sunnier at a high of 24, and then Saturday, more sunshine at a high of 18. For local news, weather, and sports, make sure to look to SwiftCurrentOnline.com.
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0: We move into the season of fall, which is the season of conflict and communication.
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0: Fall is where your true colors start to shine through, you know, and you start really seeing that person for who they are, but that can come with conflict. And then we move into the season of winter, which I always say is the season of turning inward. It's a season of hibernation. But not only that, winter, I have learned, is also a season of disinfecting. God uses winter to disinfect the ground and get it ready for the season of spring. So even when you're in a season of winter that feels cool, that feels apathetic, that feels frozen, there is hope that spring can come again.
1: More great insights from Deborah Falada today when you stop by FamilyMinute.org.

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1: A six-month adjournment has been granted in the case of a Swift Current man charged in the 2025 death of a 29-year-old resident. And the city of Swift Current is advising motorists of a closure on North Railway Street West. 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
2: Good afternoon, I'm Hayden Michaels. The case against a Swift Current man charging the death of 29-year-old Matthew Neufeld has been adjourned until next spring. Christopher Sean Foster appeared in Swift Current Provincial Court on Friday, facing second-degree murder and an unrelated theft charge. Foster was arrested in October of 2025 following Neufeld's death at a commercial residence on 1st Avenue Northwest. His lawyer said resolution discussions had derailed, prompting an off-the-record case management. Foster will return for a preliminary hearing on April 26, 2027, and remains in custody in Regina. Motorists traveling through Swift Current are being reminded of detours around a section of North Railway Street West that is closed for water main repairs. The closure is between 1st Avenue Northwest and 2nd Avenue Northwest. Westbound traffic is being detoured along Cheadle Street West, while eastbound traffic is being directed along Chaplin Street West. Drivers should use caution when traveling near the work area. A Shaunavon firefighter added some extra weight to his Ride for Refuge challenge on Saturday. Clayton Greenlake competed the 10-kilometer route at Lac Pelche in full firefighting gear, carrying an axe and an air pack. He was one of 48 participants and raised $2,575 for Rock Solid Refuge, the second highest individual total. Greenlay says the final stretch of the route was the toughest part.
3: The last 2 kilometers, once you got into the groove, it was okay, but like once your legs started burning at the end, it was hard to keep motivated, I found.
2: The Ride for Refuge raised nearly $20,000 and counting for Rock Solid Refuge. Greenlay has volunteered with the organization for the better part of the last 3.5 years. An author from Herbert is preparing to launch his new kids book called Pip Goes to the Moon next Tuesday. The writer behind the Tales of Tidehaven series, Keith Leonard, says he writes kids' books under the pen name Noah D. Carver.
4: It's the third book in the Tales of Tidehaven series, which is basically a children's series based in a coastal kingdom of Tidehaven. The book was inspired by, I'm a bit of a space geek, so earlier this year, NASA launched Artemis II to the moon, and I was inspired to write the book from that particular event.
2: The book will be available on Amazon at Yellow Canary Books and Stationery, PharmaSave, and signed copies can be ordered through the Noah D. Carver website. Higher beef prices are having a ripple effect throughout the meat counter. Dr. Sylvain Charlebois of the Agri-Food Analytics Lab says consumers are increasing demand for other proteins.
5: So a lot of people have actually pivoted away from beef, and that's why poultry in general, including chicken, is more expensive. And so that's why we're seeing some pressure everywhere. And so beef is certainly disrupting the food, the meat counter, and that impacts turkey prices and ham prices as well.
2: This year, a family of four with 2 adults and 2 children, the cost of a traditional turkey dinner will be $35.72 on average, with a ham dinner running about $36.37 and a lamb dinner coming in at $80.47.
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6: I'm Colin Powers with a look at sports. The Swift Current Broncos look to keep a strong start to their BC road trip going tonight against the Penticton Vs. The Broncos will play the last 4 games of the road trip over the next 6 days, as they will also head to Kelowna tomorrow, Kamloops on Friday, and Prince George on Sunday. Head coach and GM Travis Crickard says with 4 tough games and travel mixed in, his message to the team is to keep improving from the last game.
7: And I think that the guys know how we need to play to a specific identity, a team that's tough to play against. And the more we can do that, I think the more that we feel comfortable in how we progress through games and hopefully come out with some successful outcomes.
6: Tonight's game is on Country 94.1 with Redhead Equipment KSH Broncos hockey starting at 7:15 and puck drop at 7:30. One other WHL game tonight is the Vancouver Giants hosting the Brandon Wheat Kings, and 3 Canadian teams are in NHL action with Toronto hosting Nashville, Ottawa heading to Detroit, and Montreal hosting Carolina in an Eastern Conference final rematch. A local power lifter got the chance to represent Saskatchewan at a recent regional championship. Jalen Nelson competed at the Western Canadian Powerlifting Championship in Saskatoon earlier this month. Nelson says he appreciates the opportunity to represent his province.
8: Yeah, it's a good feeling being able to represent the province, even the city. I just moved to Swift Current a few months ago, and it's a nice feeling to be able to represent.
6: Nelson says he's now looking forward to Nationals in Nanaimo. And the Milwaukee Brewers can punch their ticket to the National League Championship Series with a win in San Diego tonight. The Brewers took a 2-0 lead in the best-of-5 NLDS with a 4-3 win on Sunday on Jackson Chourio's walk-off 2-run single. Meanwhile, the Atlanta Braves host the LA Dodgers today with that series tied up at a game apiece. From local news to local sports, we're here for your updates. Share them at 306-773-NEWS or click Submit News on Swift Current Online.
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2: For today, 20 degrees and mostly sunshine, with tonight looking cloudier at a low of +4. For Wednesday, tomorrow, it's going to be 18 and sunny. Thursday, sunshine again at a high of 20 degrees. Friday, 24 and still sunny. Then on Saturday, 18 with more sunshine. It's local news, weather, and sports from SwiftCurrentOnline.com.
9: Taking a look at the markets, canola, November, $825.90, up $6.50. January, $839, up $6.20. Spring wheat, Minneapolis, December, $7.18. Hard red winter wheat, December, $272.70. Wheat, December, $703. Up $10.75. Corn, December, $507.50, up $10.25. Oats, December, $431.75, up $15.25. Soybeans, November, $1,298.75, up $18. Soybean meal, October, $352.60, up $6.70. Soybean oil, October, $69.09, up 14 cents. Feeder cattle, October, $339.75. 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Lean hogs, October, $78.15. The Canadian dollar is 70 cents, and crude oil, West Texas Intermediate, 89.33. For Golden West, I'm Glendale Allen Vossler.
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0: They are sometimes called America's greatest rock and roll band. It's Aerosmith and Angel from 88, one of the greatest hits of all time on the Tuesday drive home. Barry Weiss here. Lots of field work happening in Saskatchewan today as we continue to play catch up on the harvest of 26. Today we're seeing temps in the mid to high teens pretty much right across the province. And things are looking good right through the end of the week. By the long weekend, maybe not so much. But we'll enjoy this while we can. And we'll enjoy more great memories coming up. A trip back to 1962 and the Beatles off the Please Please Me album with Love Me Do in a few minutes. And Phil Collins with Another Day in Paradise when Saskatchewan's best music continues.
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8: For today, 20 degrees and mostly sunshine, with tonight looking cloudier at a low of plus 4. For Wednesday, tomorrow, it's going to be 18 and sunny. Thursday, sunshine again at a high of 20 degrees. Friday, 24 and still sunny. Then on Saturday, 18 with more sunshine. It's local news, weather, and sports from SwiftCurrentOnline.com.
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0: It's a one-hit wonder from Roman Graves on Shangri-La. The greatest hits of all time playing this afternoon on six great radio stations border to border in Saskatchewan and streaming anywhere you are around the world on the free app you can download to your smartphone. Thanks for tuning in. I'm Barry Weiss. You know, this nice little blast of October weather we have on the prairies has brought out a couple of things that we really don't like very much. It's brought out the maple bugs and it's brought out the wasps. And I put out a wasp trap yesterday and I checked it a while ago. I got a pretty good haul in there, man. I got to have 25, 30 wasps. So I'm doing my part to get rid of those nasty little critters. You know, I looked at that this afternoon and I actually had an unnatural amount of pride in what I had captured. And I know that's kind of weird. More of Saskatchewan's best music coming up. One of my favorite all-time Ian Thomas songs in a few minutes and a Grammy Award-winning tune from Tracy Chapman. Straight ahead.
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6: For today, it's going to be mostly sunshine and a high of 20 degrees, with tonight looking like a bit of cloudy skies and then a low of plus 4. Tomorrow, mostly sunshine again, getting to a high of 18 degrees. Thursday, looking like sunny skies and a high of 20 degrees. Friday, even sunnier at a high of 24. And then Saturday, more sunshine at a high of 18. For local news, weather, and sports, make sure to look to SwiftCurrentOnline.com.
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Your music, your memories, the greatest hits of all time. I'm Barry Weiss. Here's a tune that Luke Combs did a cover of a couple of years ago. It became a big hit on country music radio. This is the original version of Fast Car. I think the best version. Tracy Chapman, one of the greatest hits of all time.

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1: The City of Swift Current is advising motorists of a closure on North Railway Street West. 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
2: Good evening, I'm Hayden Michaels. Police have provided details about a two-vehicle collision on Friday night at the intersection of Central Avenue North and George Street that saw both vehicles towed from the scene. Swift Current Municipal RCMP say officers attended the scene along with the Swift Current Fire Department and Hutch Ambulance, where it was determined that the driver of a red Chevy Malibu turned left onto George Street, colliding with a northbound Buick Lucerne on Central Avenue. No injuries resulted from the collision, and the youth driver of the Malibu was issued a ticket under the Traffic Safety Act for failing to yield to oncoming traffic. A six-month adjournment has been granted in the case of a Swift Current man charged in the 2025 death of a 29-year-old resident. 55-year-old Christopher Sean Foster appeared Friday on a second-degree murder charge and unrelated theft charge. He was arrested in October 2025 in connection with Matthew Neufeld's death in August of 2025 at a commercial residence on 1st Avenue Northwest. Resolution talks had derailed, according to Foster's lawyer, prompting case management last week in Swift Current Provincial Court. Foster is due back in court on April 26, 2027 for a preliminary hearing and remains in custody in Regina. The City of Swift Current is advising motorists of a closure on North Railway Street West. The closure is taking place between 1st Avenue Northwest and 2nd Avenue Northwest for water main repairs. Detours are in place westbound along Cheel Street West and eastbound along Chaplin Street West. Drivers are asked to use caution in the area. No timeline has been provided for the repairs. A Shaunavon firefighter put himself through a 10-kilometer challenge on Saturday, raising money for Rock Solid Refuge. Clayton Greenlay was one of the 48 participants in the Ride for Refuge at Lac Pelche, raising $2,575 in the second highest individual total. Greenlay has volunteered with Rock Solid Refuge for 3.5 years and says seeing young men go through the program makes it worthwhile.
3: Once you see those young men go through their turmoils and go through the program and turn into gentlemen, it's incredible actually to watch. So I've been unable to leave that place. So when it comes to raising money for it or feeling a little bit of a burn on my body to support that place, it's no big deal to me at all.
2: The event raised nearly $20,000 and counting for the nonprofit. Greenlay completed the full route in full firefighting gear with an air pack and axe added to the challenge. A Southwest writer is set to showcase the third and latest installment in his kids series, Tales of Tidehaven. Keith Leonard, the Herbert-based child's author, under the pen name Noah D. Carver, talks about the plot of his book set to launch on October 13th.
4: The water is drying up in Tidehaven, of course, being a coastal community, that's a big deal. So the character Pip and his pet crab Pinchy volunteer to go to the moon to find out exactly what's happened. Obviously, the tides around Tidehaven are affected by the moon, so that's why they decided that's where they had to look to fix the problem.
2: Leonard says the book is titled Pip Goes to the Moon and comes after the second book, Pip and the Crab Crown, which was released in February earlier this year. And it looks like we'll be paying more at the Thanksgiving dinner this year. Dr. Sylvain Charlebois, Senior Director of the Agri-Food Analytics Lab at Dalhousie University, says a traditional turkey meal for a family of four is estimated to cost $35.72 in 2026.
5: Generally speaking, what we're seeing are fewer bargains, fewer deals when it comes to the turkey itself. Last year, we did get a bit of a break, actually. Turkey was very affordable. There was a lot of aggressive pricing going on, but not this year.
2: He notes that's up 10% or about $3.24 from last year, and that while the price increase may seem small, it can still have an impact on families keeping a close eye on grocery bills.
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6: I'm Colin Powers with a look at sports. The Swift Current Broncos continue a six-game BC road swing tonight with their first ever game in Penticton against the V's. The Broncos started the trip with a 5-4 loss to Victoria on Friday before rebounding with a 5-1 victory over Vancouver on Saturday. Head coach and GM Travis Crickard says his message to the team is to look to improve with every game.
7: We want the players coming in the next day thinking about improvement, rather than thinking about what are the coaches going to have in store for us. All they need to focus on is getting better. And if you had a great game the night before, you can still get better. If you had a tough game the night before, you can still get better. And it starts with your mindset, and that's starting in.
6: Tonight's game starts at 7:35 with Redhead Equipment KSH Broncos Hockey on Country 94.1 starting at 7:15. One other WHL game tonight is the Vancouver Giants hosting the Brandon Wheat Kings, and three Canadian teams are in NHL action, with Toronto hosting Nashville, Ottawa heading to Detroit, and Montreal hosting Carolina in an Eastern Conference Final rematch. A local powerlifter got the chance to represent Saskatchewan at the Western Canadian Powerlifting Championship in Saskatoon. Jalen Nelson came away with the best overall bench in the 66-kilogram weight class, lifting 330.7 pounds. Despite not achieving his goals, Nelson says he enjoyed the opportunity to compete alongside other athletes.
8: Didn't quite hit the numbers I was looking for, but other than that, it was a great experience. It was a good time. Couldn't have asked for it to be better.
6: Nelson says he's hoping to qualify for Nationals in Nanaimo. The Milwaukee Brewers can punch their ticket to the National League Championship Series with a win in San Diego tonight. The Brewers took a 2-0 lead in the best-of-five series with a 4-3 win on Sunday on Jackson Churio's walk-off two-run single. Meanwhile, the Atlanta Braves host the LA Dodgers today with that NLDS series tied up at a game apiece. Have a story tip or score to share? Let us know. 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
9: Good evening. This is Kirsty Hansen back with the 5-day forecast. Tonight we'll see a few clouds with a low of +4. Tomorrow and Thursday we can expect mainly sunshine with highs from 16 to 19. Then on Friday and Saturday, sunny with highs in the low to mid 20s. 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

0: Good times and the greatest hits of all time. Heading home for Tuesday with John Farnham. That's You're the Voice, and I'm Barry Weiss. I don't want to brag, but I think we have found the perfect size Thanksgiving turkey for this year, which is not always easy because we don't have a big gathering, so a big turkey just leaves way too many leftovers. But this year should be good. We've got enough for dinner, I think, and then just a few turkey buns, and that should pretty much take care of it. I mean, I like turkey. I just don't like it 6 days in a row, you know? If you haven't got the bird yet for Thanksgiving for your celebrations, you better hurry because the big Thanksgiving weekend, of course, is just around the corner. And more of Saskatchewan's best music just around the corner as well, including Queen from Night at the Opera coming up in a few minutes. And the former lead singer of the Go-Go's, Belinda Carlisle, with her biggest solo hit, the 1988 tune Heaven is a Place on Earth, when Saskatchewan's best music continues.
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8: 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It's about preserving a piece of Swift Current's history, ensuring future generations can continue to enjoy arts, culture, and connection right here in Southwest Saskatchewan.
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13: Good evening. This is Kirsty Hansen back with the 5-day forecast. Tonight we'll see a few clouds with a low of +4. Tomorrow and Thursday we can expect mainly sunshine with highs from 16 to 19. Then on Friday and Saturday, sunny with highs in the low to mid 20s. 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

0: One of the most popular Canadian bands of the 1980s. It's the Spoons from 83 with Those Old Emotions. Saskatchewan's best music. I'm Barry Weiss. More afternoon baseball on this afternoon if you're into it. The Dodgers and the Braves in the National League Divisional Series. The best of five tied 1-1, and that game is on the field right now. Tonight at 7, it's the Brewers and the Padres in the American League. Milwaukee up 2-0 in that series, so they can wrap it up with a win tonight. In the Western Hockey League, the Swift Current Broncos on the road. They're in Penticton, and if you want to hear that game and you're around Swift Current or in the Southwest, you can catch it on our sister station, the Eagle 94.1 out of Swift Current. And in the NHL, there's 9 games tonight, 3 Canadian teams on the ice, including Nashville in Toronto, Carolina in Montreal, and Winnipeg in Detroit tonight.
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8: Good evening. This is Kirsty Hansen back with the 5-day forecast. Tonight we'll see a few clouds with a low of +4. Tomorrow and Thursday we can expect mainly sunshine with highs from 16 to 19. Then on Friday and Saturday, sunny with highs in the low to mid 20s. 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

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National Garlic Lovers Day today. And if you're celebrating, it's best to celebrate with a friend. Because if you're the only one eating garlic, you might find yourself sitting alone, you know. Drive. Here are the Cars.

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2: Good evening, I'm Hayden Michaels. Swift Current Municipal RCMP say no one was injured in a two-vehicle collision on Friday evening that closed a portion of the intersection of Central Avenue North and George Street. Police determined that a red Chevy Malibu made a left-hand turn from Central Avenue onto George Street and collided with a white Buick Lucerne heading north on Central Avenue. Both vehicles were required to be towed from the scene, and the youth driver of the Malibu was given a ticket for failing to yield to oncoming traffic when making a left-hand turn. The case against a Swift Current man charged in the death of 29-year-old Matthew Neufeld has been adjourned until next spring. Christopher Sean Foster appeared in Swift Current Provincial Court on Friday, facing second-degree murder and an unrelated theft charge. Foster was arrested in October of 2025 following Neufeld's death at a commercial residence on 1st Avenue Northwest. His lawyer said resolution discussions had derailed, prompting an off-the-record case management. Foster will return for a preliminary hearing on April 26, 2027, and remains in custody in Regina. Motorists traveling through Swift Current are being reminded of detours around a section of North Railway Street West that is closed for water main repairs. The closure is between 1st Avenue Northwest and 2nd Avenue Northwest. Westbound traffic is being detoured along Cheadle Street West, while eastbound traffic is being directed along Chaplin Street West. Drivers should use caution when traveling near the work area. A Shaunavon firefighter added some extra weight to his Ride for Refuge challenge on Saturday. Clayton Greenlake competed the 10-kilometer route at Lac Pelche in full firefighting gear, carrying an axe and an air pack. He was one of 48 participants and raised $2,575 for Rock Solid Refuge, the second highest individual total. Greenlake says the final stretch of the route was the toughest part.
3: The last 2 kilometers, once you got into the groove, it was okay, but like once your legs started burning at the end, it was hard to keep motivated, I found.
2: The Ride for Refuge raised nearly $20,000 and counting for Rock Solid Refuge. Greenlay has volunteered with the organization for the better part of the last 3.5 years. An author from Herbert is preparing to launch his new kids book called Pip Goes to the Moon next Tuesday. The writer behind the Tales of Tidehaven series, Keith Leonard, says he writes kids books under the pen name Noah D. Carver.
4: It's the third book in the Tales of Tidehaven series, which is basically a children's series based in a coastal kingdom of Tidehaven. The book was inspired by, I'm a bit of a space geek, so earlier this year, NASA launched Artemis II to the moon, and I was inspired to write the book from that particular event.
2: The book will be available on Amazon at Yellow Canary Books and Stationery, PharmaSave, and signed copies can be ordered through the Noah D. Carver website. Higher beef prices are having a ripple effect throughout the meat counter. Dr. Sylvain Charlebois of the Agri-Food Analytics Lab says consumers are increasing demand for other proteins.
5: So a lot of people have actually pivoted away from beef, and that's why poultry in general, including chicken, is more expensive. And so that's why we're seeing some pressure everywhere. And so beef is certainly disrupting the meat counter, and that impacts turkey prices and ham prices as well.
2: This year, a family of four with 2 adults and 2 children, the cost of a traditional turkey dinner will be $35.72 on average, with a ham dinner running about $36.37 and a lamb dinner coming in at $80.47.
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6: I'm Colin Powers with a look at sports. The Swift Current Broncos look to keep a strong start to their BC road trip going tonight against the Penticton Vs. The Broncos will play the last 4 games of the road trip over the next 6 days, as they will also head to Kelowna tomorrow, Kamloops on Friday, and Prince George on Sunday. Head coach and GM Travis Crickard says with 4 tough games and travel mixed in, his message to the team is to keep improving from the last game.
7: And I think that the guys know how we need to play to a specific identity, a team that's tough to play against. And the more we can do that, I think the more that we feel comfortable in how we progress through games and hopefully come out with some successful outcomes.
6: Tonight's game is on Country 94.1 with Redhead Equipment KSIH Broncos hockey starting at 7:15 and puck drop at 7:30. One other WHL game tonight is the Vancouver Giants hosting the Brandon Wheat Kings, and three Canadian teams are in NHL action with Toronto hosting Nashville, Ottawa heading to Detroit, and Montreal hosting Carolina in an Eastern Conference final rematch. A local powerlifter got the chance to represent Saskatchewan at a recent regional championship. Jalen Nelson competed at the Western Canadian Powerlifting Championship in Saskatoon earlier this month. Nelson says he appreciates the opportunity to represent his province.
8: Yeah, it's a good feeling being able to represent the province, even the city. I just moved to Swift Current a few months ago, and it's a nice feeling to be able to represent.
6: Nelson says he's now looking forward to Nationals in Nanaimo. And the Milwaukee Brewers can punch their ticket to the National League Championship Series with a win in San Diego tonight. The Brewers took a 2-0 lead in the best of 5 NLDS with a 4-3 win on Sunday on Jackson Churio's walk-off 2-run single. Meanwhile, the Atlanta Braves host the LA Dodgers today with that series tied up at a game apiece. From local news to local sports, we're here for your updates. 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
9: Good evening. This is Kirsty Hansen back with the 5-day forecast. Tonight we'll see a few clouds with a low of +4. Tomorrow and Thursday we can expect mainly sunshine with highs from 16 to 19. Then on Friday and Saturday, sunny with highs in the low to mid 20s. 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
10: Canadians can expect to spend more on their Thanksgiving dinner this year. The Agri-Food Analytics Lab at Dalhousie University estimates a traditional turkey dinner for a family of four will cost about $35.72, up roughly 10% from last year. Dr. Sylvain Charlebois says shoppers won't see the same aggressive turkey promotions that they enjoyed in 2025.
5: Generally speaking, what we're seeing are fewer bargains, fewer deals.
10: While the cost of turkey is up, it's still lower than other protein choices like beef, ham, or lamb. He adds it's not just the protein in the grocery basket this week that's going to be costing more.
5: The other things that we notice that are more expensive are carrots and potatoes. Everything else, cranberries, the pumpkin pie, bread rolls, slightly the same price as last year.
10: For Golden West, I'm Glendale Allen Vossler.
11: What does a rapidly growing company need? Up until recently, the most common answer would have been a growing base of employees and probably ever-increasing venture capital to pay for that. But now, thanks to AI, the narrative is changing. According to the Wall Street Journal, the website builder Butternut AI has 10,000 paying customers. At one point, it had 9 employees, but now just 4. 5 workers were laid off, they say, because AI agents could do the job, didn't need benefits, and could work 24/7. The logic is, give the work to AI, only hire a human if unavoidably necessary. Of course, not all businesses will follow this trend, but it does raise the question, how valuable are people? The God of the Bible gives this answer. Human beings are made in the image of God, and Jesus Christ was sent into this world to redeem people at the greatest imaginable cost. I'm David Wolin at haventoday.org.
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0: From the field to your ears, the Prairie Ag Wire with Glenda Lee Allen Vossler brings prairie agriculture stories, interviews, and news you need to know. 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
10: Today on the Prairie Ag Wire, a career spent improving wheat genetics has given Dr. Pierre Huckle a unique perspective on crop development. The longtime University of Saskatchewan breeder recently retired from the Crop Development Center after helping develop numerous wheat varieties for Western Canadian farmers.
13: One of them is working on sprouting tolerance in wheat, which occasionally is a big problem, downgrading of our wheat here in the fall. I've gradually developed germplasm that, you know, has pretty high levels of seed dormancy and sprouting tolerance. So that, you know, is one of the things I kind of stuck at. You know, other things like combining traits, midge resistance with some tolerance to sawfly. Some of the initial varieties were from our program.
10: Pierre Huckle is now a professor emeritus with the U of S and was a guest on the Sask Wheat, Wheat Profit podcast. And the Agri-Food Analytics Lab at Dalhousie University has put together their Thanksgiving report for 2026. The report looks at the cost of a Thanksgiving meal for a family of four, two adults and two children. Joining me on the program today to talk about this is the food professor, Dr. Sylvain Charlebois. Dr. Charlebois, taking a look at the report, we're going to be paying more this year.
5: Yes, so a family of four will have to pay about $35.72 to get a turkey dinner prepared. And of course, that's just the meal itself. Sometimes you'll be forced to buy a larger bird, but if you do that, then try to make sure you think about the future. You prepare in advance for future meals. Generally speaking, what we're seeing are fewer bargains, fewer deals when it comes to the turkey itself. Last year, we did get a bit of a break. Actually, turkey was very affordable. There was a lot of aggressive pricing going on, but not this year, unfortunately. And so that's certainly one thing that we've noticed. Also, I mean, it doesn't matter what protein you pick. Pork is also more expensive. The ham, a lot of families will actually use ham, and lamb as well is more expensive compared to last year.
10: And of course, we know beef is as well.
5: Well, that's really one of the reasons why the turkey dinner is a little bit more expensive, because a lot of people have actually pivoted away from beef, and that's why poultry in general, including chicken, is more expensive. And so that's why we're seeing some pressure everywhere. And so beef is certainly disrupting the food, the meat counter, and that impacts turkey prices and ham prices as well.
10: What about the other things that we would include in that grocery basket to go with the turkey?
5: So the other things that we notice that are more expensive are carrots and potatoes. And so those are certainly items that are really making things more difficult. It's kind of strange because harvest was very strong this year, and so carrots was a bit of a surprise. But those are the two other items that are actually making things more expensive. Everything else, cranberries, the pumpkin pie, bread rolls, slightly the same price as last year.
10: Why do you think that is?
5: I think it's a cyclical thing. I mean, people are going to buy certain products, and margins are managed very differently from one grocer to another. So we're just looking at advertised prices. Now, it doesn't mean that you won't be able to find good deals going to the grocery store. It's just right now what's being advertised suggests that really things are a little bit more expensive than compared to last year.
10: Key message you would like to leave with consumers as we head into the grocery store and pick up our Thanksgiving dinner?
5: I think it's important to recognize that this is Thanksgiving. The whole idea is to be thankful to the farmers out there doing all the work, and of course everyone else who are part of the food industry supplying us with great food. So if there is one weekend we should all focus on buying domestic, buying Canadian, this is certainly the weekend.
10: I've been talking with Dr. Sylvain Charlebois, also known as the food professor, the senior director of the Agri-Food Analytics Lab at Dalhousie University. For Golden West, I'm Glendalee Allen Vossler.
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9: Good evening. This is Kirsty Hansen back with the 5-day forecast. Tonight we'll see a few clouds with a low of plus 4. Tomorrow and Thursday we can expect mainly sunshine with highs from 16 to 19. Then on Friday and Saturday, sunny with highs in the low to mid 20s. 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
1: Think about how much time and effort you put into caring for your body, which is temporary. 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Today on Turning Point, Dr. David Jeremiah explains the value of enriching your soul, especially in this age of increased attacks by the enemy. From his new series on spiritual warfare, here's David to conclude his message, The Battle for Your Soul.
2: And today we continue what we started yesterday as we look at the war zone for this battle. The war zone is your soul. Your soul is the target of the enemy. He wants to destroy your soul. The Bible says Satan goes about as a roaring lion seeking whom he may devour. He wants to devour your soul. He wants to keep you from the joy of the Lord. He wants to keep you from strength and from victory. And the Bible tells us about that. It teaches us what to do in response to it. And this series is all about the battle for your soul. Today is part two of the introductory message, which deals with what your soul is, why it's important, what God says about it, how the Word of God emphasizes it, and sort of sets the stage for what we're going to talk about in the next few weeks. If you don't already have a copy of it because it was sent to you, maybe you're a club member and you got one already, but you can get a copy of this book, The Battle for Your Soul, by simply sending a gift of any size to Turning Point and asking for your copy. When you get the book, we'll send you a special bookmark that will be a blessing to you as well. And now here is part two of The Battle for Your Soul. Your soul completes your body. Your soul connects you to God. And thirdly, your soul continues for eternity. Here's some good news or bad news, depending on who you are. You're sitting in this room today. You all have one thing in common. You have a soul that is going to live forever. It's not true what some people teach, that if you're not a Christian, when you die, you just die and that's it. You are going to be alive somewhere forever. You're either going to be alive in the presence of God in heaven or alive in eternal hell. But you will live forever. Your soul will never die. Your body will die one day. It will return to dust, just as Scripture says, to await the resurrection and redemption. But your soul will continue on without dying, awareness of its surroundings. Let me give you a clear-cut illustration to help you understand what I'm saying. When Rachel gave birth to her son, Benjamin, the Scripture tells us she experienced hard labor and she died. With a quiet but profound phrase, the Bible describes what happened. And so it was, as her soul was departing, she called his name Benoni. The Bible describes Rachel's death as the time when her soul was departing. Her body remained, but Rachel was gone. Even the death of Jesus is described in similar terms. On the cross, after bearing the weight of the world's sin, we are told that Jesus yielded up his spirit. Even more personally, he said, "Father, into your hands I commit my spirit." And James explains the body without the spirit is dead. You can't have life without the soul. This is one of the central truths of the gospel. Your life on earth is temporary, but your soul is eternal. That's why I'm so intentional to help you understand what it means to know God. Because when you open up the part of you that God created, you open up your soul to God and you become a Christian, you not only have gained this life, but you escaped death in the future and gained eternal life with Jesus Christ. It also means that our decisions that we make here, especially our response to Jesus Christ, will echo throughout eternity. Jesus made this unmistakably clear. Matthew 25:46 says, "These will go away unto everlasting punishment, but the righteous into eternal life. There's only two ways, two avenues, two destinies. You either get your soul right with God and go to heaven, or you just keep on putting it off and neglect your soul, and then you die before you get it right, and you are doomed forever. Death seals every decision. The Prince of Preachers, Charles Spurgeon, imagined the horror of neglecting the soul. He says, "What will be the very cry of a man when dying, he looks back on his whole life and says, 'I was busy here and there. I did nothing for Christ. My life is gone.'" And then he looks into the dim future and he sees no brightness there. And he says, "Woe is me. My soul is lost. I tried to gain the whole world and I've lost my soul. Everything that I did with so much toil and effort now turns out to be mere trifling. For my soul is lost forever and all is lost forever." And then Spurgeon, in the next paragraph, gave me a sentence to give you. Here it is. "May this dreadful ruin of soul and life and everything never happen to any one of you." Your soul is incredibly and inconceivably valuable. And just like everything else, when something is valuable, others want to take it, to claim it for their own. Satan is on a war campaign against your soul and mine. That's why you are currently involved in a war, whether you like it or not. It's true. So that's your soul. But what about the battle for your soul? Most people don't wake up thinking, "I'm stepping into a battlefield today." We wake up thinking about emails and appointments and errands and problems and obligations. But beneath all of that, behind every conversation, every decision, every temptation, there's another reality. There is an invisible conflict shaping visible outcomes. What if we could see the invisible world? What if we had some kind of goggles and we put these glasses on, they would enable us to see spiritual conflict encased in the world? The Bible often talks about the invisible world and the unseen realm. Colossians says, "For by him all things were created that are in heaven, that are in earth, visible and invisible." I wish I could pass out some lenses or night vision goggles to all of us today that would allow you to see the spiritual conflict that is raging around us. One man in the Bible actually got that privilege. I don't know if you remember this story or not, but in 2 Kings chapter 6, the prophet Elisha was trapped in the city of Dothan by a surrounding army of Syrian soldiers who were intent on capturing him. Elisha was with the king, and so many soldiers were coming against them. Elisha told his servant, "Do not fear, for those who are with us are more than those who are with them." And I can see the servant thinking, "Are you kidding me? There ain't nobody with us." Then Elijah prayed, "Lord, I pray, open his eyes that he might see." And suddenly the servant saw the mountains full of angelic forces appearing as horses and chariots of fire all around. He saw what was there that before had been invisible. I can't hand out special goggles to you today, but we do have a set of biblical binoculars made up of the Old Testament and the New Testament. And both of these lenses help us to see those things that are invisible, to evade the dangers and to remember that we need not fear. Because those who are for us are more than those who are against us, whether we see it or not. What I want you to do in this sermon series is to help yourself by more clearly seeing spiritual warfare through the lens of Scripture. Whether you see it physically or not, or feel it personally or not, I'm telling you, we are in a war, and Satan is trying to destroy our soul. Stu Weber wrote it this way. He said, "Every Christian is a walking battlefield. Every believer carries deep within himself a terrible conflict. It's a flat-out, knock-down, drag-out war, and when it's over, you want to be counted among those who are still standing." The Bible teaches us that we are up against an axis of evil made up of three things: something that's around us,

I'm identifying the enemy today. Here's our enemy. It's the world, the flesh, and the devil. These three things come against Christians. Whether you like it or not, whether you believe it or not, whether you understand it or not, you are in a battle against those three things. Let's talk first of all about the battle around you. We are told in Romans 12, do not let the world conform you. Do not be conformed by the world. Phillips' translation says, don't let the world squeeze you into its mold. What is the world? It's not a globe, not a map. The world in the scripture is the corrupted culture we live in. It's the system that drives society. It values priorities, demands, and expectations. It's the stream that flows downhill and pressures us to follow the crowd rather than obey the will and word of God. If we are not careful, that current will pull us far away from where God intends us to be. Think of it as a magnetic field. In physical sense, the earth acts like a giant magnet because deep inside, far beneath our feet, there is a core made mostly of molten iron and nickel that is constantly moving, and this liquid metal swirls and flows. It creates electrical currents, and those currents generate a magnetic field that surrounds the entire planet. This is what makes compasses point north. In a cultural and spiritual sense, the world creates a magnetic field for us, the world system that pulls us toward evil. We feel this tug whenever we review our children's textbooks, when we monitor the social media of our young people, when we visit college campuses with our students and hear their anti-Christian bias. We also feel the world's gravitational tug when we feel pressured at work to keep our Christian convictions to ourselves, or when laws are passed that threaten our freedom to live out our beliefs and we just say nothing. We are living in a world system that is fundamentally out of step with Jesus Christ. And every week that goes by, as I study what's happening in the world, I see another evidence of the buildup against Christians. If you say you're a Christian, you will have many friends, but you will have at least a few enemies too. The Bible says, be not conformed to the world. Don't let the world system and all of its materialism and everything else pour you into its mold. Number two, we battle that which is around us and we battle that which is inside of us. We battle the world and the flesh. What in the world is the flesh? It's not your skin on bones. The word flesh is a word that speaks of your inward desires. And someone has said the flesh is everything you were before you met Christ. And the Bible says everything you were before you met Christ is still there and still trying to bring you back to where you were before you became a Christian. And through the lusts of the flesh, we can be taunted into doing that which is evil. You say, well, maybe that's for some people. I don't know that I ever have the lust of the flesh. I'm going to tell you a story about a man who is, in my estimation, the most godly man who ever walked on this earth apart from Jesus Christ. His name was Paul. And I want you to listen to what he confesses about himself. We know that the law is spiritual, but I am unspiritual, sold as a slave to sin. I do not understand what I do, for what I want to do, I do not do. For what I hate, that's what I do. And if I do what I do not want to do, I agree that the law is good. As it is no longer I myself who do it, but sin that's living in me. For I know that good itself does not dwell in me, that is, in my sinful nature. For I have the desire to do what is good, but I cannot carry it out. For I do not do the good I want to do, but the evil I do not want to do, and this I keep on doing. Have you ever felt that way? Yeah, of course you do. And you know how you pray when that happens? Lord, it's me again. I know we talked about this before. The most godly man I know about in the world's history is Paul. He gave us over a third of the New Testament in his writings. But here's Paul saying, I can't do what I want to do. What I want to do, I don't do. And the things I don't want to do, I end up doing. Woe is me. And it's not until you get to the 8th chapter where he gives us the whole ministry of the Holy Spirit that we realize none of us can withstand this if we

0: don't depend on the Holy Spirit and ask Him to give us His strength, watch over us. I know you've experienced that struggle. That's the struggle you have within you, because there's an enemy out there who wants to destroy you. We are fighting both the world and the flesh. God has given us bodies with real legitimate needs, but our desires can become distorted. Even the Apostle Paul spoke of disciplining his body. He said on one occasion, I keep my body under. In other words, I stay in control of my body. I don't let my body destroy me. So this is the battle around you, that's the world, and the battle within you, that's the flesh. Flesh is really the self of you. And if you want to remember that, take the word flesh, take the H off the end and spell it backwards, and it's the word self. The flesh is yourself, apart from God. And then there's the battle above you, the devil who is trying to destroy your soul. This is the battle above you. Jesus warned us about it. He said that Satan does not come except to steal and to kill and to destroy. He said, I have come that you might have life and have it more abundantly. Peter gave us the most serious warning, in my estimation, concerning the devil. He said, be sober, be vigilant, because your adversary, the devil, walks around like a roaring lion seeking whom he may devour. We're Christians. Our sins are forgiven. We're on our way to heaven. And Satan is out to devour us. You say, what does that mean? We're not talking about physical devouring. What Satan wants to do is devour the person you are for any valuable ministry in the kingdom. Devour your testimony, devour your courage, devour your prayer, devour everything that's about you that he's not about. And the Bible says he walks around like a roaring lion seeking whom he may devour. He's been with you occasionally, as he has been with me. Not long after the assassination of Abraham Lincoln, an artist named John McGee created a striking lithograph. It showed that John Wilkes Booth was holding a pistol standing outside the balcony where Lincoln sat in Ford's Theater. Behind him in this drawing is a dark, sinister figure whispering in Booth's ear and pointing him toward his victim. The catastrophic effects of that one act of evil seem to come from more than just mere human wickedness. Satan was involved in that. We see the devil's footprints a lot these days, and things that happen from here and there. Something just too evil for a man to come up with by himself. It's got to be of the enemy, Satan. Satan's primary goal is to keep people from receiving the free gift of eternal life, made possible through the death and resurrection of Jesus. And as soon as they become Christians, you get on his hit list. Why is it that sometimes you end up doing stuff you know you shouldn't do and you don't even want to do it, but you just do it? Because you let the old nature take control. You let the old nature, the flesh that lives in you that didn't leave when you became a Christian, and you revert to old things. I've said this to you more and more over the years because I believe it more and more. You have a choice. You have a choice about your natures. You remember this poem? Two natures beat within my breast. The one is foul, the one is blessed. The one I love, the one I hate, the one I feed will dominate. Is it any wonder that Christians don't have moral strength and courage or the discipline to live the Christian life? If you never feed your new nature, your soul, you're going to be weak as you can be. There's a story about a famous painting that hung in a European gallery for many years. It showed a chessboard between two figures. On one side sat the devil with a look of confident triumph, and across from him sat a young man, slumped and discouraged, staring at the board as though he had no moves left. One day, the great chess master Paul Morphy visited that gallery, and as he studied the painting, he became intensely focused. Finally, he said, "Bring me a chessboard." And he took the chessboard on a table and recreated the position of every piece. After a moment, he said, "There is one move, only one move, but there is one move that can save him. And ladies and gentlemen, that is the picture of us apart from Christ. But Jesus stepped into our position and made the one move that could save us. At the cross and through the empty tomb, he defeated sin. He defeated the world. He defeated the devil. And Scripture says he disarmed the powers and authorities, triumphing over them by the cross. And because of him, we are now more than conquerors through Jesus Christ. We don't have to be victims. We can be victors. We can be champions. If we trust Jesus, he will help us in these wars that we have within us, where we sometimes think we can never win. Yes, the battle is real, but the outcome is not in question. You've already won the war, but you got some battles to fight between now and when you get to heaven. And God doesn't mean for you to lose those battles or just go along and say, well, I got the main thing taken care of. I'm just going to do whatever I want. The Bible says we're to stand firm against the flesh, the world, and the devil. You have a body which will live probably somewhere in the 80s to the hundreds. And you have a soul that's going to live forever. Now, let me ask you this question. Which of two entities is the best investment? And yet, if you discover what I have discovered, you see that in our world, we pour everything into the human side and almost nothing into the soul. Do you know that 2024, when we have the last numbers, Americans spent $16.5 billion on cosmetic surgery? I'm not saying we shouldn't take care of our body. What I'm trying to show you is how out of perspective things are. We pour everything we have into something that's going to last less than 100 years, and we can barely find time to put anything into the part of us that's going to last for eternity. Now, here's the second part of my admonition today. We all who have children, whether we want to accept it or not, we are soul keepers. God wants us to be concerned about their soul. And today, the enemy has stacked up odds against us that are almost impossible. You want your children to come to Sunday school on Sunday and hear the Word of God? Don't put them on a softball team or a baseball team. Because as soon as you do, you're going to be in conflict. We had that conflict. And I'm not saying we didn't let our kids play on Sunday. I'm just saying, look around at all the stuff in your lifetime and mine that has been moved to a Sunday after Sunday was protected. It just stacked the odds against us. But those of us who are Christian parents have to learn the skill of walking uphill. We don't get to go with the flow. We want our children to have a different life, a different perspective. And they're the things we do to help that. Last year, the average parent spent $500 a month on kids' club sports, which are sports outside of the school system where you travel all over the country and play with good teams. And I know people that have quit their job to make sure their child has a good opportunity in hoping he becomes famous and good. We have to take responsibility for this. The world is not going to help you. The flesh is not on your side. You got to put on the whole armor of God and stand against the evil one. I hope you understand how precious your soul is. Your soul's not an afterthought. You are not a body with a soul. You are a soul with a body.
1: Men and women, I have been changed myself by doing this study. I have to admit, I did not realize how very vital and important the soul is in the Bible. It is a powerful message, and I think Satan kind of blinds us to its truth until we just discover it and determine to make something good happen, because we now understand how important our soul is. Are you making deposits to your soul every day that are good and godly and moral, motivational? Or is your soul being deluded by all the things the world wants to do to keep it from being the strong? I love it when somebody says, he's a strong soul. I want to be a strong soul. I know you do too. We're going to learn how we can do that as we go through this series together. 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We'll see you tomorrow.
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4: 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And this is David Jeremiah encouraging you to get on the road to new life. 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